0: The way for him to take over as Prime Minister, that's if there are no other contenders for party leader. A rare red warning for extreme heat remains in place across London and parts of southeast England. It follows the UK's hottest June day on record, reaching 36.7 degrees Celsius in Somerset. Unite says some bus drivers are working in cab temperatures above 40 degrees. Steve O'Donnell from the union says they need greater protection.
1: We tell people that they can't walk their dogs during this heat, and yet we expect bus drivers to work in conditions far worse and far hotter, with the glass coming through their windows. You know, it's totally unacceptable, and the bus operators have got a responsibility to keep drivers safe, passengers safe, and the general public safe.
0: And Manchester City have agreed a deal to sign England midfielder Elliot Anderson from Nottingham Forest. They'd had an initial bid rejected. That's the latest. I'm Fay De Silva.

0: This is Black Country Extra.
1: Just a perfect day. Drink sangria in the park.

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1: From the Sky News Centre at 2, the search for survivors is continuing across Venezuela after its strongest earthquake in more than a century. At least 188 people have been killed, with entire neighborhoods reduced to rubble and thousands still unaccounted for. Many residents have spent the night sleeping outside, afraid of further tremors and the risk of buildings collapsing. Craig Watson is a British teacher who lives in Caracas.
2: Unfortunately, this might be the end of my time in Venezuela. It's a conversation I've had with a lot of my friends today. You know, we can up and leave in a suitcase. This is their life, and it is heartbreaking, and, you know, it is devastating.
1: A 14-year-old boy has been charged with murder after a body was found in South Wales. The discovery was made in an area of Blaenau on Monday, believed to be that of a missing girl. The king's become the first monarch to publish their tax bill, revealing he paid £12.9 million in 2025. That puts him among the UK's top 100 taxpayers. The record for the UK's hottest ever June day has been broken for a second day running. Temperatures reached 36.7 degrees in Merrifield in Somerset. There's a warning to air passengers not to put vapes or power banks in checked luggage this summer. The Civil Aviation Authority says lithium battery incidents are now happening on around 2 flights a week globally. The regulator says batteries should be kept in hand luggage. Glenn Bradley from the CEA explains.
3: Lithium batteries, they tend to be in smaller items that you want to carry with you. It's just making sure people are aware, especially when it comes to power banks, that to not charge them when they're in the aircraft, and if they want to charge anything from the power bank, to ask the cabin crew for permission.
1: And Ecuador's 2-1 win against Germany last night sees Scotland on the brink of World Cup elimination. It follows their 3-0 defeat to Brazil on Wednesday. That's the latest. I'm Fay De Silver.

0: Debbie's okay. Good Daddy's anyway.
1: Let me tell you, she's the finest girl you ever found in this world. This girl can make you do the thing you never did before. She can talk, she can walk, she can make the dog walk. And there's another lady that I can do, because I like the things she say, the way she play, the way she do the thing. It's alright with me, because I know that

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1: From the Sky News Centre at 3. Rescue teams are searching through the rubble of collapsed buildings for survivors after Venezuela's double earthquake. At least 188 people have died. Foreign Secretary Yvette Cooper has confirmed £2 million in UK funding to aid the emergency response. The King's become the first monarch to publish their tax bill, revealing he paid £12.9 million in 2025. That puts him among the UK's top 100 taxpayers. Meanwhile, the sovereign grant, which funds His Majesty's duties, increased to more than £100 million this year. Forensic accountant Professor Atul Shah says some key figures are still secret.
2: We definitely don't have a clue about the overall big picture of the King's and the royal family's wealth, their total assets, and their annual income.
1: A man's been arrested on suspicion of murder after the death of a three-year-old girl in Surrey. Police were called to a property in Chertsey yesterday. 3 weeks today could be the day when Andy Burnham becomes Prime Minister. According to Labour's leadership timetable, if there's only one candidate, he'll succeed Sir Keir Starmer on July 17th. There was a dramatic end to Group E at the World Cup, and it didn't go in Scotland's favour. Joe Rawson reports from New York.
3: Ecuador's shot 2-1 win against Germany has left Scotland on the brink of World Cup elimination. Steve Clark's side ended the group stage with 3 points, and their only hope of progressing is finishing as one of the best third place teams. That is looking increasingly unlikely, with Ecuador's victory moving Scotland further down the rankings.
1: And the Met Office has extended a rare red warning for extreme heat. It's the first time it's been issued for 3 consecutive days in the UK and will apply to London and parts of South East England. That's the latest. I'm Faye De Silva.

you know, a lot of men probably gonna be mad at me for what I'm about to say, but we need to learn how to treat our ladies.

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1: From the Sky News Centre at 4, the search for survivors is continuing across Venezuela after its strongest earthquake in more than a century. At least 235 people have been killed, with entire neighbourhoods reduced to rubble and thousands still unaccounted for. Many residents have spent the night sleeping outside, afraid of further tremors and the risk of buildings collapsing. Craig Watson's a British teacher who lives in Caracas.
2: Unfortunately, this might be the end of my time in Venezuela. It's a conversation I've had with a lot of my friends today. You know, we can up and leave in a suitcase. This is their life, and it is heartbreaking, and, you know, it is devastating.
1: A 14-year-old boy has been charged with murder after a body was found in South Wales. The discovery was made in an area of Blaenau on Monday, believed to be that of a missing girl. The King has become one of the UK's highest taxpayers. Charles has made history as the first British monarch to publish details of his personal payments. He voluntarily paid £12.9 million in tax last year. People in London and parts of southeast England are bracing themselves for another sweltering day. A rare red warning for extreme heat remains in force after the UK recorded its hottest June day ever in Somerset. There's a warning to air passengers not to put vapes or power banks in checked luggage. The Civil Aviation Authority says lithium battery incidents are now happening on around two flights a week globally. The regulator says batteries should be kept in hand luggage, where overheating devices can be spotted quickly. Glenn Bradley from the CAA explains.
3: Lithium batteries, they tend to be in smaller items that you want to carry with you. It's just making sure people are aware, especially when it comes to power banks, that to not charge them when they're in the aircraft, and if they want to charge anything from the power bank, to ask the cabin crew for permission.
1: And Manchester City have agreed a deal to sign Elliot Anderson from Nottingham Forest. They'd had an initial bid rejected. That's the latest. I'm Fader Silver.

You know of the silly thing that went down between me and you. And I never realized how lonely I could be in this house without you. You know, I used to enjoy sitting down watching the Late Late Show. Ain't no fun no more. I sit there and I can't even concentrate on the picture.

you look so lonesome. I just couldn't help but notice the tears in your eyes. Can I be of some help? Oh, it's that bad, huh? Is that your man sitting over there? I noticed him glancing over this way every now and then. Say, the pretty lady is with him. Isn't that your friend Bobby? You said she's not your friend. Why? Because she's with your man. Hey. If he's with her, smiling, happy, satisfied as he looks, then he can't be your man. So listen, do this for me.

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1: From the Sky News Centre at 5. Rescue teams are searching through the rubble of collapsed buildings for survivors after Venezuela's double earthquake. At least 235 people have died. Foreign Secretary Yvette Cooper's confirmed £2 million in UK funding to aid the emergency response. The King has become one of the UK's highest taxpayers. Charles has made history as the first monarch to publish the details of his personal payments. Figures show he voluntarily paid £12.9 million in tax last year, while the Prince of Wales contributed £7.76 million over the same period. But forensic accountant Professor Atul Shah says it's not really transparency.
2: It's partial, incomplete and selective. We don't have the full picture. For example, what's the amount of money in the bank account?
1: A man's been arrested on suspicion of murder after the death of a three-year-old girl in Surrey. Police were called to a property in Chertsey yesterday following reports of concern for safety. More military barracks are to be used to house asylum seekers. The Home Office says it's seeking permission to use sites in Oxfordshire, Suffolk and North Yorkshire. There was a dramatic end to Group E at the World Cup and it didn't go in Scotland's favour. Joe Rawson reports from New York.
3: Ecuador's shot 2-1 win against Germany has left Scotland on the brink of World Cup elimination. Steve Clark's side ended the group stage with 3 points and their only hope of progressing is finishing as one of the best third place teams. That is looking increasingly unlikely, with Ecuador's victory moving Scotland further down the rankings.
1: And the Met Office has extended a rare red warning for extreme heat. It's the first time it's been issued for 3 consecutive days in the UK and will apply to London and parts of South East England. That's the latest. I'm Fay de Silver.

0: baby. I'm so tired.
1: And yeah, it is rough. But like that old saying said, when it's too rough for the average person, baby, it's just right for me when it comes to you. You see, baby, it hurt me so bad to get up every morning and go to work and leave you and the kids here in this two-room apartment. But I know the only way

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1: From the Sky News Centre at 6, the King and Queen won't live at Buckingham Palace once almost £370 million of refurbishment work is completed. The news is revealed in the latest set of royal accounts. The sovereign grant, which funds Charles's official duties and the work of his household, increased to £132 million last year. Our royal correspondent Laura Bundock says tax bills are revealed for the first time.
2: For 2024-25, the King paid £12.9 million and Prince William, who'd previously decided not to divulge his tax bill, paid £7.76 million. Neither has to pay tax. This is voluntary.
1: The government's providing £2 million to help the emergency response to back-to-back earthquakes in northern Venezuela. More than 230 people are known to have died in the disaster, with well over 4,000 injured. A man's been arrested on suspicion of murdering a three-year-old girl in Surrey. The child was found dead at a property in Chertsey yesterday afternoon. A 31-year-old suspect's in hospital. A red warning for extreme heat's been extended into a third day for the first time. It covers eastern England, London and the southeast and lasts until 9 o'clock tonight. Sport now, and Ecuador's 2-1 win against Germany last night sees Scotland on the brink of World Cup elimination. The 3-0 defeat to Brazil on Wednesday has left fans clinging on to the hope they can progress as one of the eight best third-place sides. Former Scotland international Paul Lambert says if they don't make it, the tournament will be deemed a failure.
3: Ultimately, as listen, we failed, I failed in 98. Every generation's failed in it. So, and with the great Scotland teams in the past, and we were the same in 1998, we were all levelled at the same criticism. If these lads don't do it, they'll probably get the same.
1: In the other games, Ivory Coast are through to the knockout stages for the first time after beating Curaçao 2-0. Netherlands secured top spot in their group with a 3-1 win over Tunisia in Kansas. That's the latest. I'm Chris Milligan.

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1: From the Sky News Centre at 7, the King and Queen have confirmed they'll never live in Buckingham Palace once a near £370 million renovation is complete. That's according to annual royal accounts just published. Charles is the first monarch to reveal his tax bill. He paid nearly £13 million in 2025. Forensic accountant Professor Atul Shah says there's a lot we don't know.
2: I'm welcoming the transparency. I have huge respect for the public leadership that King Charles is giving to the nation, but he could go further and could develop much better trust from society and much better respect.
1: The government's providing £2 million to help with the emergency response to two earthquakes in Venezuela. The death toll's risen to around 235, with at least 4,300 injured. A rare red warning for extreme heat remains in place across London and parts of southeast England. It follows the UK's hottest June day on record, reaching 36.7 degrees Celsius in Somerset. The Home Office is planning to use more former military barracks to house asylum seekers. It's seeking permission to use sites in Oxfordshire, Suffolk and North Yorkshire. There was a dramatic end to Group E at the World Cup, and it didn't go in Scotland's favour. Joe Rawson reports from New York.
3: Ecuador's shock 2-1 win against Germany has left Scotland on the brink of World Cup elimination. Steve Clarke's side ended the group stage with 3 points, and their only hope of progressing is finishing as one of the best third-place teams. That is looking increasingly unlikely, with Ecuador's victory moving Scotland further down the rankings.
1: Elsewhere, Japan and Sweden have reached the last 32 after their 1-1 draw in Dallas. Australia are also through after a 0-0 draw. And the US have progressed despite a 3-2 loss to Turkey. And finally, Manchester City have agreed a club record deal with Nottingham Forest to sign Elliot Anderson. The midfielders currently away with England at the World Cup. That's the latest from Sky News. I'm Chris Milligan.

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1: From the Sky News Centre at 8. Despite hundreds of thousands of pounds being spent renovating Buckingham Palace, the King and Queen are never going to live there. Confirmations come in the royal accounts, which reveal Charles has paid £30 million in tax since becoming monarch in 2022. He's become the first monarch in history to publish his tax bill, but forensic accountant Professor Atul Shah says it's not really transparency.
2: It's partial, incomplete, and selective. We don't have the full picture. For example, what's the amount of money in the bank account?
1: Authorities in Venezuela are racing to find survivors following the deadly earthquakes which struck just seconds apart. 235 people are now known to have died. More than 50,000 have been reported missing. This woman in the capital, Caracas, says her son is among them.
3: I'm desperate. I just want to know where my son is, whether he's trapped or at a shelter. I'm desperate. The governor said they were going to send heavy machinery, but they still haven't arrived.
1: The UK government's providing £2 million towards the emergency response. A red warning for extreme heat's been extended into a record third day. It covers London, the South East and Eastern England, with the Met Office predicting temperatures could reach the late 30s again. A justice minister has warned it could take 300 years to bring the courts backlogging in England and Wales to pre-pandemic levels. Sarah Sackman says too many victims are waiting longer than ever for justice. Air passengers are being told to take vapes and power banks onto planes, not leave them in checked luggage. Aviation authorities say lithium batteries are exploding on around 2 flights a week globally, often leading to diversions or evacuations. And finally, Scotland have been further thwarted in their attempt to reach the knockout stage of the World Cup for the first time. They're bottom of the countries who could progress in third place following results for Ecuador and Sweden. That's the latest. I'm Chris Milligan.

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1: From the Sky News Centre at 9, the King and Queen won't move to Buckingham Palace despite almost £370 million being spent on renovation. That's according to the Royal Accounts, which also reveal that Charles paid nearly £13 million in tax in 2025. He's become the first monarch in history to reveal his tax bill. But Joe Wright from Tax Justice UK says it's not the full picture.
2: We only really know what half of the King's income is, and that's the income that he gets from the Duchy of Lancaster. His personal fortune, which is probably somewhere between $600 and $700 million. We don't know what, if anything, he's paying on that. It's possible that none of that earns a return, but when you have that much, you'd think there'd be something there that's earning him a return.
1: Meanwhile, Prince William paid £7.75 million in tax. At least 235 people are dead and more than 50,000 reported missing after back-to-back earthquakes struck Venezuela. Rescue teams are continuing to search for survivors. An investigation's been launched after the medical records of a three-year-old boy injured in a crocodile pit were accessed by around 40 members of hospital staff. Cambridge University Hospitals has referred itself to the Information Commissioner's Office. The boss of the country's largest ambulance service is warning people to drink responsibly and avoid exercising outside as a heatwave grips the UK. A red extreme heat warning for southeast England has been extended into a third day. There was a dramatic end to Group E at the World Cup, and it didn't go in Scotland's favour. Joe Rawson reports from New York.
3: Ecuador's shock 2-1 win against Germany has left Scotland on the brink of World Cup elimination. Steve Clark's side ended the group stage with 3 points, and their only hope of progressing is finishing as one of the best third-place teams. That is looking increasingly unlikely, with Ecuador's victory moving Scotland further down the rankings.
1: Elsewhere at the tournament, Ivory Coast are through to the knockout stages for the first time after beating Curaçao 2-0. Netherlands secured top spot in Group F with a 3-1 win over Tunisia in Kansas. That's the latest. I'm Chris Milligan.

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1: From the Sky News Centre at 10, a man's been sentenced to life in prison after killing six people when he drove his car into crowds at a Christmas market in Germany. The psychiatrist from Saudi Arabia, named only as Talib A, carried out the attack in Magdeburg in December 2024. Five women and a nine-year-old boy died while hundreds more were injured. Philip Peplow survived the attack. He says what began as a joyful celebration turned to tragedy in seconds.
2: So much blood. So much pain, so much screaming, so much crying. Many people died.
1: The King and Queen won't ever live at Buckingham Palace, despite it undergoing a near £370 million revamp. The news, seen as a way of boosting visitor numbers, is revealed in the royal accounts. They show Charles, the first monarch to declare his tax bill, paid nearly £13 million in 2025. The Royal Devon Hospital in Exeter has declared a critical incident. It says the impacts of the extreme heat and humidity are hampering its ability to deliver services. Immigration Minister Mike Tapp says he won't be intimidated to drop his views. The Prime Minister is resisting calls from Home Secretary Shabana Mahmood to sack him over an article believed to be out of step with government policy. Air passengers are being told to take vapes and power banks onto planes, not leave them in checked luggage. The Civil Aviation Authority says lithium batteries are exploding on around two flights a week globally, often leading to diversions or evacuation. Glenn Bradley's from the CEAA.
3: Lithium batteries, they tend to be in smaller items that you want to carry with you. It's just making sure people are aware, especially when it comes to power banks, that to not charge them when they're in the aircraft. And if they want to charge anything from the power bank, to ask the cabin crew for permission.
1: And finally, Manchester City have agreed a deal with Nottingham Forest to sign England midfielder Elliot Anderson. The fee is understood to be £116 million, which would make him the most expensive British player ever. That's the latest. I'm Chris Milligan.

0: live from the Black Country, online, on your mobile. From the Sky News Centre at 11, a hospital trust has referred itself to the Information Commissioner's Office after staff looked up details of the boy who ended up in a zoo's crocodile pit. Nick Qureshi reports.
1: The three-year-old was attacked by at least one crocodile at the reptile enclosure at a zoo in Huntingdon last week. A man believed to have learning difficulties was arrested and later bailed. The boy is now in a stable condition at Addenbrookes Hospital, where 40 members of staff accessed his records. The Department of Health calls it a serious breach. It says it's completely unacceptable for NHS staff to inappropriately access health records. It says it expects the Trust, Cambridge University Hospitals, to take suitable actions.
0: A Saudi doctor has been sentenced to life in prison for killing six people and injuring hundreds more by driving a car into a Christmas market in Germany. Prosecutors say the man planned the attack, which took place in 2024 in Magdeburg, over several weeks. Despite renovation costs totaling almost £370 million, the King and Queen won't be moving into Buckingham Palace. That's according to the royal accounts, which also show Charles has paid £30 million in tax since becoming monarch. The UK government's providing £2 million to help search and rescue teams in Venezuela after two earthquakes hit the country. At least 235 people have been confirmed dead and thousands are injured. The Prime Minister's resisting calls from the Home Secretary to sack an immigration minister over an article she says was out of step with government policy. Mike Tapp says he won't be intimidated after writing in the Times that foreign care workers should be exempt from plans to tighten settlement rules. Justice Minister Jake Richards has given his thoughts.
2: I don't think it's wise for ministers to sort of freestyle in government. We are a team. We are a collective effort.
0: And finally in sport, seven-time Wimbledon champion Serena Williams will play Australia's Maya Joint as the 44-year-old makes her return to the championships next week. Emma Raducanu's in a race to be fit for her first-round match against Croatia's Antonia Rusic. That's the latest. I'm Chris Milligan.

Welcome to In the Garden, and the summer's here, and all the songs today on In the Garden and through the rest of the month and into July are going to have something to do with heat, because it's hot. And I've got my mate, Guy Barter, who's done a double-page spread about what should happen in the garden over the summer months. So I'm going to take little bits from them to give you some little pointers, whether it's a garden, whether it's an allotment, whether it's, I don't know, your borders or whatever they call them. We'll give you some tips today. So the first one that's coming on is by Glenn Frey, and it's called The Heat Is On, and we know it.

Edison starts us off in the garden, and are you going to do them in order? Because some of them don't look very interesting to me, Guy. And really, some of it's in like gardening terminology, which just goes over the top of my head, really. Because you know what my motto is: concrete over and have a cup of tea. Any road up, fill the greenhouse, Guy says. So if you have a conservatory greenhouse, or even a polyurethane tunnel, now is the time to cram it with plants, vegetables, herbs, flower seeds. They will all germinate quickly in the rising warmth. But remember to open the vents on sunny days and apply shade, shading netting. So what it says is you've got to get the sun on them, but then you've got to put them in the shade. I suppose that's it's logical age, really, because that's direct sunlight age. So if you have that frazzle and worried. So, Guy, that's quite a good tip, that is, actually. Anyway, you've got to put it on the netting or paint to prevent overheating. What does it mean? Does it mean paint the outside on it? Or just paint, like get your paintbrush out and an easel and just paint the flowers or something. I would imagine that he means you've got to paint over the thing to prevent all the direct sunlight burning all your stuff. Nights remain chilly, however. Do they really? Guy, have you been up to Raleigh Regis recently? However close. Close the vents at night and shut the doors before sunset. Anyway, we carry on with him, and it says tender seeds grow vigorously from mid-April. Well, we're in June now, including basil, courgettes, French and runner beans, melons, pumpkins, and squash. For flowers, here we are: nasturtiums, sunflowers, and the summit with IA. Ninia or something like that. It says here, reward your choices. Whatever that means. Oh, our rewarding choices. They are rewarding choices. So really, it's the time for them. Pumpkin seeds, squash, melons, and beans, runner beans, French beans, courgettes, basil, and then I think it says here, cosmos, nasturtiums, sunflowers, and zirinium. Zirinium. He's obviously used a posh word for that. Seedlings from seeds sown since January will spoil. They will spoil unless they are set out and properly and over on the trays, and they will have enough light to develop without getting leggy. Don't know what that means. Do you know that? If there's a gardener out there that knows what leggy means, your plant's getting leggy, email me, billy.spakeman, blackcountryradio.co.uk, because that's quite interesting, that is. You can quickly have enough seedlings to fill your greenhouse it says here, you can, once you've filled them all up and more, the hardy ones, lettuces and leeks, will be perfectly happy on a sheltered patio. So if you have any room in your greenhouse, shove any out on your patio or just around, ideally covered in a fleece or even better, a cold frame. So even if you put them outside, still be a bit cautious because it could, I mean, we had a wicked over not long ago, where it was quite cold for the old week, and particularly the nights went down to like five and six. Well, I suppose if you've left stuff out and it goes down to five and six, it could damage it quite badly, couldn't it? So be very, very careful what you do in order to make sure that they're there and ready for when you're ready to put them out, really. You've got to watch out for the cold streams, old guy says, which is like, I mean, if you live on Raleigh Bank by me, you'll very often get quite a cold wind coming off the top of the bunk. So you've got to be careful of that. So put them in sheltered areas, keep them inside, or if you put them outside, still cover them up. All right. So really, that's something to do with the greenhouse. If you ain't got a greenhouse,
We've been spouting on for 5 or 6 minutes. Then you ain't got to worry, have you? Because you'll be planting direct. And also, be very, very careful when you go out to all these places, particularly if you are growing from seeds, about what you're buying. Because I was down somewhere the other day, and I was looking at the stuff, and I was thinking, well, these are half jet. You know, so am you going to plant them, and you ain't going to get anything out of them. So be very careful, be very choosy what you buy. I'd sort of, if I went, I'd take somebody who knows what they're on about, because then they could help me out. Let's stick with the heat sort of theme through the rest of the show. And this is Jamiroquai. And I can remember listening to this, but I recognised the tune when I just had a little play of it before I put it in the show. This is Jamiroquai, and it's Canned Heat. I mean, I bet if

Whoa, brilliant, isn't it? The phrase is great, it's Candide, Jamiroquai. Our theme is heat all the way through, because we're hitting the summer now, and so they tell us it's going to be up in the high 30s and 40s. So I would imagine, even if, not looking at Guy really, but even if you have the extremes of the weather and you sort of have a couple of average summer days and then it hits like 36 and 38, I would imagine then you start struggling, don't you, even if you're taking all the precautions. Because you can't sort of warrant for it, can you? And you might be out of work and then you get home and everything's like burnt to a cinder in your garden because it's gone up to 38, 39 degrees or something. So if you can preempt it and you can protect your plants, then that's probably a good thing to do, really. But if, you know, it's really logical that if you're going to have like extremes of temperature, then it's really difficult to have a sort of consistency in what you're doing, right? Right, Martha Reeves and the Vandellas. Oh, before I play, Busking for Charity now. We say it quite a lot on a lot of the shows. Busking for Charity is where we work with the radio and Gig Caritas to try and raise money for local organisations and that have struggled to get funding or need funding. And it's going really, really well. And so really this weekend, you'll be able to come and support us if you want at Romsley Cricket Club. We're at Romsley Cricket Club, which I think is on the Bromsgrove Road in Huntington, just outside of Nailsowen. We're there Saturday and Sunday. Saturday, Romsley are playing their own league game, but we're going to have some music on the patio if the weather's permitting. Sunday, we're going to put a Busking for Charity 11 to play a Romsley 11, kicking off at 12 o'clock. Well, I don't know if you kick off at cricket. So come along if you want a sunny afternoon. There's a clubhouse there. There'll be food put on, I think, by Tyke in the clubhouse. And just drop some money in the bucket. Help us save lives. Join Busking for Charity on Facebook and you'll find everything that's going on. We'll soon be back with Guy. This is Martha Reeves and the Vandellas and it's Heat.

Back on In the Garden with Black Country Extra. Now, Guy, he's put this in pink. All the other stuff's in white. And he's put it in pink because it's very, very important. And he's called it 6 Things to Avoid. So I'm going to tell you the 6 Things to Avoid. Planting tender plants too early. Where occasional ground frosts can still be expected until June, which we mean, leave having tender plants until May. So you've had till May to put them in. And be ready, he says, to cover them with hessian or newspaper when there is a cold night forecast. So I don't know where you're going to get your hessian from. You're going to buy some. Have you got anything that's covered? We used to get the taters in hessian sacks, hadn't you? But you don't get them now because they're like paper, are they, for global warming and stuff. So anyway, and you might not read a newspaper, you might read it online. So, Guy, get in the 21st century, mate. You know, some people don't read newspapers anymore. Some people don't have hessian anymore. So cover them with something. You've got to have some cardboard or something. So anyway, if you suspect that the night is going to be fairly cold, it's even going to be frosty, it could just drop like 15 degrees from, you know, stormy heat of the day or something, then just cover them up. You often get bigger plants in May for some for the same price as April. So this is like I was telling you about shopping around. You just be careful. Don't just go to the first place and think, oh, I'm going to buy them. Then you go somewhere else and them like 2 quid cheaper a tray or something. However, some will sell out early. So if you have your eye on anything particular, buy them, but be ready to protect. So he's just contradicted me, Guy. I wish I'd have read a bit further down there. So he said, if I'm there and you like them, buy them. There you are. And you've probably brung one by now. Clearing spent veg too quickly. While leeks and brassicas that have flowered must be gone by the time new plants are set out to reduce cross-infection, leave them where you can, because their flowers are excellent for pollinators and other beneficial insects. Oh, wonderful. So you're doing your thing for nature as well here. So what it means is don't clear them away and chuck them away early, because they might be used by pollinators and all the other, you know, aphids and stuff that's down in your garden. Smearing well. Where the soil remains wet, don't rush any planting preparation, especially rotivating, and this will smear and damage soil structures, hindering plant growth. Ooh. Leave for a week or two. Even clay soils dry out with some wind and sun. Now, I've never heard that before. Smearing, that's a new one on me. So don't smear. Just delay it a bit. You'll know. I mean, if you're an experienced gardener, you're going to know what you're doing, are you? So just be careful. And it's a case, really, of knowing your own garden, ain't it? I mean, when you know your own soil, you know your own... I know our father used to only grow stuff in one particular part of the garden because he knew the other was... it was like soaked by a spring that come off the golf course. So that was always... It don't matter what time of year it were, it could have been, you know, 40 degrees centigrade on an afternoon, but if you dug down about a foot, that ground would be wet because the spring was, so you couldn't really grow it. So he knew his garden. If somebody come in, say our father moved out, somebody come in, down out the garden, they'd start planting stuff all down the right hand side, and it'd all be like rotted, all the seeds, the taters was, when he first moved in and he planted taters, they was all rotted, you know, they don't grow at all. Anyway, moving off bulbs, leaving manky daffodils and other unsightly bulb foliage after flowering is important for bulbs. It photosynthesizes and builds them up for flowering next year. So aim to leave it uncut for 6 weeks. Even tying it up is best avoided. Daffodil bulbs, if you can. Oh, deadhead the bulbs, if you can.
And he shows you, there's a picture, dead in them. So it just says leave them, leaving monkey bulbs and other unsightly bulb after flowering is important for the bulbs because they photosynthesis. That's funny, that is, because somebody that I know put on Facebook, this whole load of plants that you could dead-jed, overdoing the fertiliser. Ooh. Fertilisers has become expensive and too much can harm plants as well as cause environmental damage. Underlined. Follow manufacturer's instructions, bearing in mind that rates can be reduced or even omitted when compost and manure has been dug in and applied as much. So if you can got your own compost and manure and you dug it in, there probably only you need to use the fertiliser. So be very sparing with how you use it, is what he's sort of saying. And also, the less you use, the less effect you've got on the environment, eh? So it's a double whammy. So well done for that one, guy. I like that one, guy. Planting or sowing closely. Crowded plants get stretched and fall over, producing stems and leaves at their expense. At the expense of flowers and other useful hints. Give them enough room. Give them enough space. So soon as the seedlings can be handed out and thinned out, typically allow at least half their eventual height between them when planting. So what do you mean? If you cram them together, they're going to choke one another, eh? I remember my dad saying to Mr. Skett about choking all the plants. He'd say, yeah. Oh, Arthur, you got them choking them plants there. I need to thin them out. But he thought that by having them all together, he'd get more. When in actual fact, like he'd have tiny little carrots and our dads would be like mega. And he'd say, well, it's because you've had too many too close together. You're better to have one good carrot than 10 rubbishy ones. So always be aware that you've got to thin stuff out and make sure that you get enough space to grow and absorb all the moisture that you're gaining them through the, you know, through the soil and everything. Right, shall we have a double yedder or not? Oh, I think we'll have a double yedder. So this is AC/DC. It's a bit of rock, really. Two rockins in the row. A bit of AC/DC. It's called Heat Seeker. Well, we don't need to seek it because it's there, right, at the moment. And then The Who with another one called Heat Wave. But obviously they say the same Heat Wave as Martha Reeves and the Vandellas' Heat Wave. This is The Who's Heat Wave.

Welcome to Black Country Extra. In the garden, we're Billy, and we're looking at all the stuff from Guy Barker, who I think is the chairman. Well, he's a big noise with the Royal Horticultural Society, and he always tries to be helpful with his tips. I think the thing is, you've got to think is, you know, every garden is different, and every soil really is different, depending on what was in it if how you started mixing with it and what you put on it. So although this is really good advice, you need to think, is it going to apply to me? You know, is it going to apply to my garden, or that don't work in my garden because I've, you know, they're only generalisations, they're only like hints for you to look at it. Don't mean to say you've got to follow it all religiously. And if you've got something that works for you, then it works for you. End of story. And just carrying on doing it. Just because they're big noises and, you know, up there in the gardening world, like Monty Don. I was sitting him the other night because I made a point of watching the Chelsea Flower Show. And I thought it was very interesting, really. I mean, you know, I ain't got any knowledge really of gardening. But I found it really interesting, and I love the way that he talks about plants and stuff, really. A bit like Guy. It's obviously he's really passionate about something, and when you're passionate about something, then it's infectious with other folks, eh, really. Anyway, what I really like in this little synopsis, or whatever you call it, of things to do, is that he thinks about the folks that they got a garden, or that have only got a bit, because it's called Cherish Houseplants. Now, that's nice, eh? Because he could have ignored it, really. Well, if you ain't got a garden, I ain't particularly interested in telling you what to do. But he is. So he's taking in all forms of gardening. So, you know, well done to him. Well done to him. Cherish Houseplants. Houseplants cannot enjoy their outdoor recuperation period for at least another 6 weeks. Well, this is sort of May time, so you're coming into that area now. But they will be responding to the rising light and their temperature levels, especially if given a little houseplant fertiliser each week. So I hope through May you have been, you know, dropping a bit of fertiliser in them and helping them out. A little more watering will also be needed. Also, I mean, I noticed when I went in my kitchen and it was on that period where it went up to the 30s. Flipping heck, on the windowsill, it was blooming hot. So if you've got anything around there, just take it off the windowsill. That's my tip, because otherwise it's going to frazzle it to Jeff. So he said, a little more watering will also be needed, though overwatering is a particularly common cause of houseplant losses. So if you find that you think, oh, it's a bit warm today, I'm going to absolutely soak this if I go to work, and then you come back and it looks as though it's, you know, on its knees, it's because you've overwatered it. So you've got to be extremely careful not to do that. More plants back from sunnier windows. Move your plants back from the sunnier windows to prevent scorching. And that's what I'm saying. When I went back in, I noticed that the edges of the leaves are all like dry and stuff. And I had to keep like wiping them with stuff and trying to revitalise. And then sometimes if they've gone too far, they've gone too far. Repeating those with roots, filling their current container into bigger pots will help them to develop. So really, if they seem to be struggling, just transfer the pot. Go to the garden centre and get yourself a series, say half a dozen of the small, medium and large pots. And then if you think they're struggling, or you call Guillaume enough waiter because they're getting bigger, just transfer them to a bigger pot. This will give them a chance to have healthy new growth. Consider taking cuttings off the larger plant. Good subjects for this include African violets, busy lizzies, philandrums, peperminas, and spider plants, and transdescantia. Cuttings taken and now, this is like May, June time, will make robust plants by the autumn. So really, just because it's summer, don't mean to say you could be thinking on to the autumn, and you know, we are going to go into the autumn. It's very important. Houseplants root pretty well in a jar of water
Although better plants can be expected if rooted in a coarse mix of houseplants, potting compost, horticultural sand, ideally using a heated propagator or otherwise in a pot covered with a clear plastic bag sealed with an elastic band. I wonder if that makes it... I mean, I don't know, but again, if you know, let me know. billy.spakemanblackcountryradio.co.uk. Does that make the plant sweat and therefore, I don't know, grow quicker? I don't know. Because you don't exactly say why you do that and what it does. All he does is he tells you to do it. So if you've got houseplants, if you've got a flat and everything's in duos, I suppose the key points are, if you've got them on the windowsill and it gets hot, take them off the windowsill, take them somewhere else. Don't forget dough over water them. If it looks as though they're choking in a little pot, put them in a bigger pot. And also, like he says here, you can't think about later in the year already, if you've got a really mature plant and it's quite big, and just start taking cuttings and think about your next stage, really, which is great. Right. We're going to go on to another one now. This is a bit confusing because this is a band called Heatwave and the track is called Too Hot to Handle. And then Paul Heaton, that was a bit more subtle, and Jackie Abbott, who were in the House Martins. And it's called She Got the Garden. So, and then we'll have one last section and we'll just have a run through stuff for you.

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1: It's in the garden, Black Country Extra. I want to tell you, if you've got your own ideas, then send them in. 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Because it might be that you have used something. It might be something that's been passed down through the generations, you know, from your granddad to your dad to you, that you know works. And it might be something that you can share with other people. You know, Guy shares all his professional advice. But as I said earlier, a lot of the stuff that happens in gardens happens because you've fun out about it and just apply it to your own garden. So you might be able to give a tip to the rest of the folks that listen. So just email me in and we'll read it out on the air and give people your tip that might help them in their garden. And particularly if your allotment, you know, if you specialise, if you've got stuff in the allotment that you specialise on, if you've got stuff in your greenhouse you specialise on, if you've tried something new that you've never growed before and it's worked, you know, it could be something, I don't know, bananas or something, I don't know, that you think shouldn't work, but it has worked because you've found a way of growing them, just let me know. That's all you've got to do. Let me know. We're going to play a Patty Austin song and then we're going to go into the last track with just a couple of hints and where to get some information from. This is Patty Austin and this is The Heat of Heat.

Heat of the Heat, Patty Austin. Well, we're about done. And what I was going to say is, there's one little section, and I ain't going to talk for very long about it. Give your loan some love. Give your loan some love. Because when it starts to bake and it's all yellow, I don't know if there'll be bands or anything, or, you know, waiter bands or stuff like that, but give it, let it grow a bit longer. I mean, I love looking out on my back lawn when all of the sorts of weedy things and that come up, because, you see all the bees coming and all the squedgy things coming all over your lawn, and it's lovely to watch it. So you ain't got to keep it like cut, like a number one all the time. Just let it grow, and by letting it grow, you're sort of protecting it a bit, really. And as Guy does say, you know, you just need to, you know, nurture your lawn. If you spend loads of time on your flowers and your flower beds, why don't you spend some time on your lawn? You might have to get a bit of feeding, but just be careful about it. Obviously, if you've got one of these artificial ones, you don't have to do it, but that's chating it, really. And me, if you concrete it over. That's one thing I don't do, concrete lawns over. I love lawns, and I don't know if it's something going back to childhood. So, yeah, that's a few tips. As I say, got anything, send it in to me, billy.spakeman@blackcountryradio.co.uk. We'll see you in July. Hopefully we're having a lovely summer. Keep out the Ostro Jola. Don't get out in any coal. I say they're on the Blues Show. Going out with a local lad, Pete Wayne. This is Kinetic Theory of Heat, which sounds a bit posh, but it's lovely, ain't it? Ta-ra a bit.

0: live from the Black Country, online, on your mobile.
1: From the Sky News Centre at midday, the Department of Health has condemned hospital staff who inappropriately accessed the records of a boy injured by a crocodile. The three-year-old's recovering at Addenbrookes in Cambridge after ending up in a zoo's reptile enclosure last week. The King has become the first monarch in history to publish his tax returns, showing he paid nearly £13 million in 2025. The royal accounts also reveal that public funding for the family will double to £100 million by 2028, £370 million being spent on renovating Buckingham Palace, but Charles and Camilla won't be moving in. Journalist Daisy McAndrew says it's likely no royal will live there again.
2: Having spent nearly £400 million on the renovation of somewhere that's basically going to be a bunch of offices and the occasional, tourist place where tourists can go or garden parties doesn't seem like very good value for money. It's fair in some ways. People say they're pushing 80. Why should they move?
1: The UK government's providing £2 million to help with the emergency response in Venezuela after two earthquakes hit the country. At least 235 people have been confirmed dead and thousands are injured. Rescuers are searching for survivors. Seismologist Dr. Stephen Hicks says it's a large-scale event.
3: Because it's occurred at a shallow depth, close to a capital city, and these sort of geological effects have contributed to this strong shaking. It is really, a big disaster. And also because Venezuela is quite a poor country, it's not so economically developed. That means that people are not so well prepared. The buildings aren't so well prepared.
1: A man's been arrested and charged in connection with the death of a woman in the Scottish Borders. 35-year-old Stacey Hogg was found in Hoyke yesterday morning. Health bosses are warning about the impact of the heatwave on services. More life-threatening 999 calls are being made as a red alert in parts of southern England's extended until tonight. And cricket now, and Ben Stokes has struck for England on day two of the third test with New Zealand at Trent Bridge. A short time ago, the captain removed Daryl Mitchell, leaving the tourists on 393 for five. That's the latest. I'm Chris Milligan.

0: Hello, everybody, and welcome to Wheels and Stuff. I'm Chris. With me in the studio is Hall. Say hello, Hall.
1: Hello, Holly.
0: And hello, Pops.
2: Hello, Pops.
0: This is, I understand, episode number 120 what?
1: It is correct.
0: 120 what?
1: 120.
0: Oh, 120.
1: Just
0: good,
1: one,
0: 120.
1: Two,
0: good.
1: Exactly.
0: I thought it was like episode 500 or something. It just feels that way. That's just how it is to me. Yes, right, we have some pretty cool stuff we've been out and done we're going to talk about. We're going to talk about other stuff. I'm not going to talk about Keir Starmer sacking himself because we're not going to. That might be something that comes up when there's more budgets and things and people talking about Carlos. So, yeah, here you go. We'll start off in our usual fashion with Thunderstruck by AC/DC. How many times have you played this? Not enough.
1: Only four times
0: four times.
1: 5 years.
0: Oh, there you go. Well,
1: so it's almost an annual one.
0: Oh, okay, that's pretty good. They ain't ever doing it 5 years yet. Here we go. Thunderstruck.
1: And there is a reason for playing it that we'll come back to
0: later. We'll come back to that, yeah. There's reasons for everything. They're not always good reasons, but there are reasons.
1: Yeah.

0: Right, Pops, do you want to do your reason for us playing that again?
1: Yes, the reason for playing that is our listener from north of the border, Andy, he told me a little bit of info. He's got tickets and want to see a show, and one of the songs that he's hoping to be on there is Thunderstruck. But it's not by AC/DC.
0: What is it then? Is like
1: Steven Seagal?
0: You are kidding me, man.
1: No.
0: You're going to see them. Oh, man. Right. I don't get jealous of that much. I'm jealous of that. Man, I'd love to go and see Steven Seagal.
1: Well, get yourself up there and you can keep out in his garage.
0: It's a decent run. Right, for anybody who doesn't know, I mean, you're familiar with our musical tastes and how bad they are. Go on your video tubing website of tubing scream that, and just type in Steve and Seagulls, and listen to the stuff they do. It's phenomenal.
1: And the one of Thunderstruck, it's
0: awesome, isn't it?
1: Yeah. It ain't many songs where you get a tractor, an anvil, a spanner,
0: spoons, and it'll play you.
1: And it's all part of the song.
0: Yes, I like them a lot. They're very, very good. Jealous of that. That's very, very good. Right, let's move on. I am going to dive straight in with the big un. I'm going to go like Stevie Ray Vaughan and play a big un first, and then.
1: Oh, go on then.
0: My daughter, Hull.
2: Hello.
0: And I were very lucky and honoured to be invited along to a social gathering last weekend.
2: Yeah.
0: In Solihull at the Norton Factory. The new Norton Factory.
1: Mm-hmm.
0: Which was, I mean, first of all, thank you very much, Paul. It was an honour, wasn't it, Hall, to be able to be involved in it. So we drove out there. I'd have loved to have ridden out, but I didn't want to leave a bike lying about anywhere. And when we got there, there was people's bikes chained up on.
1: To have ridden out, you would have ridden out to Norton, what on?
0: A Triumph.
1: Now it doesn't fit.
0: It's fine. I'm not.
1: Well, it could have been. You could have gone on a Thundercat.
0: I could have done. I can't because he's run out of MOT. But yeah, I need to. I've booked that in today. It should pass. It'd be fine. So we drove out there, didn't we?
2: Yeah.
0: And when we parked up in the middle of this industrial estate, you could hear the noise and stuff going on, couldn't you?
2: Yeah.
0: There was quite a few bikes parked up, actually chained up and stuff, as we remarked on the window. And it was ice. You had to walk like all around the building to get in. There was like a big, for the little kiddie winks, there was a big, like a wipeout course thing, wasn't there, on the way in.
2: If I was younger, I would have gone.
0: Yeah, you'd have been in there. You'd have been making yourself sick on that, which was, I thought was very good. When you went in, you could collect your colouring in an activity book, couldn't you?
2: Yeah, I actually did that. It was very fun.
0: I know. But we got them on the way, and Norton branded little coloured pencil packet as well, which I'll have to keep.
1: I can't believe what I'm hearing here.
0: What other merch did we get? We did well, didn't we? We had the Norton colouring book and thing. Little keychains, little Norton keychains.
2: A hand sanitizer.
0: Norton branded hand sanitizer.
2: It smells really good, actually.
0: It does, doesn't it?
1: That's really something else. That
0: yeah, I thought so.
2: A little tote bag.
0: Yeah.
2: And you bought some shirts as well.
0: They got a merch stall in there. And I bought three Norton t-shirts, which were nicely priced, actually.
1: Good quality T-shirts.
0: Yeah, they are, actually, yeah. I paid less for three T-shirts for there than I'd pay for a good one from other places we go to.
1: Mm-hmm.
0: So that's, yeah, thank you. Yeah, it was good in that. And there was lots of entertainment on. I avoided the Punch and Judy show because I don't get that at all. It's weird, isn't it? Have you ever watched a proper Punch and Judy show?
2: I've seen bits of it.
0: Am I on my own here thinking, I know it's a British institution, is it just as weird as all hell?
1: It's weird.
0: It's a bloke with a big nose who beats his wife up. And usually there's a string of sausages involved in a crocodile, isn't there?
1: It's far from politically correct, I would have said.
0: Maybe it is nowadays. I don't know. I mean, they may have dropped those elements, the wife beating the sausages and the crocodile.
1: Mm-hmm.
0: That's the way to do it.
1: Throwing his baby over the counter.
0: Yeah, I've seen Punch and Judy shows out in the wild through my life. And they are the salient points that come to mind. It's violence, isn't it?
1: It is, yeah.
0: Yeah. Which is like kind of like if you watch any Tom and Jerry cartoon.
2: Yeah, but Tom and Jerry's iconic.
0: Or my favourite, Wile E. Coyote and Roadrunner. I mean, if you talk about peddling violence to children, I think that's the number one. It always involved rockets, explosives, anvils. I digress. We had Punch and Judy, and there was a live band on, wasn't there? And they was very good.
2: Yeah.
0: And there was a proper beach for the little kiddies with lots of buckets and spades and stuff in it. Now, one of the main things for me was you got free food and drink. Yeah.
1: Yeah.
0: So we had free food vouchers, didn't we? We had one each.
2: Yeah.

0: just had some cold Coke, didn't we? Because
1: which was very nice.
0: Which was very nice, but it was, yeah, it was hot, man. It was a lovely hot day. And then, right, we went, yeah, we said, so we had a wander around. They got a stunt show going on. Watched some of the stunt show, didn't we? They were very good. They had some kiddie fairground things you could play. That was all very nice. And we went in, didn't we? And he's got a big foyer on the front with some classic and proper vintage motorbikes in there. And the one that all the engineers have signed, that was in there. And the merch shop was in there.
1: Mm-hmm.
0: I bought like one of every T-shirt they've got. I didn't buy a baseball cap. But they also had the Norton head-on limited edition, like custom carbon fibre helmets.
2: Mm-hmm.
0: Which got an RRP of 900 quid. But they were 500 quid. And I did look at it for too long.
1: Are you going to mention your pizza?
0: I'm going to get to that. There is a point of contention we'll come to. We'll do that first, and shall we? We had food, right? The food and lots of. I mean, there was tons of choice, weren't there? You could have anything. There was several burger stands and like high quality burgers, not the ones you used to get at the Speedway. You know what I mean?
2: Yeah, this was all the freebie.
0: Yeah. So you could have, you know, like good burgers, weren't there? That was good, and there was barbecue, and there was like pig roast stuff going on, and the paella stall, and what was the other ones? There was loads of stuff, weren't there?
1: Yeah.
0: And there was a pizza one, yeah, New York pizza, and there was a fish and chip stall. And because you were getting a bit hangry, weren't you?
1: Yeah.
0: Through, so we went and got some food, and we had went to the fish and chip stall, and you could have halloumi and chips. Don't judge me; I like halloumi, deep fried halloumi and chips. And we had that. The chips was lovely, and the halloumi was fantastic. And you was happier then, weren't you? But we had another food voucher, so I went and got pizza, and the pizza was fantastic. Apart from something I haven't encountered. Now I am a pizza lover, and I had just a pepperoni, yeah, and the pepperoni pizza was lovely. And I could see him drizzle something on this before he handed it over. And I thought, oh, that's going to be like some infused olive oil or something. I've seen him do that before. Yeah. And it wasn't. It was honey.
2: Honey?
0: Yeah.
2: Yeah.
0: The silence speaks volumes. I've never encountered that before. And there was lots of it, so it all run all over me. So I was like my own human flytrap for a while after that. It was lovely, but I got through like three quarters of the way through, and it was just sickly then. But I've not encountered that. Yeah, if you want to email us about your encounters of should you put honey on a pizza? It's like putting pineapple on a pizza.
1: I think it's worse, actually.
0: You animals! Yeah, it's worse than putting pineapple on a pizza, isn't it? Yeah. I don't know who invented the Hawaiian.
1: You can pick the pineapple off. You can't take the honey off.
0: No. But it was ace. The free food was wonderful. I mean, the paella. I don't mind paella now again. That's quite cool. That was a phenomenal looking thing. It was ace, wasn't it? It was very, very good.
2: How'd you get on with all the stuff that's in the paella?
0: Me?
2: Yeah.
1: We didn't have it.
0: I have like mild paella, yeah. Oh. Mm-hmm. The stuff that's got claws and whiskers and that, I tend to leave that behind. Yeah. You know what I mean? The stuff that's like still in a crunchy shell. I'll skirt around that. But the rest of it's normally all right. I like everything in paella. I like the rice a bit. The rest of it, I'm not fussed about. You've been abroad. You've been to Spain or wherever. Yeah. Yeah, and the places. Like, you've seen the big paella hole they have in the Spanish hotels. You've been there.
1: Yeah, when we went on that line.
0: There's stuff crawling out of it, isn't
1: there? Yeah.
0: I have had... It's quite nice. The food was lovely. So, the main part of this was going up and look around the factory, wasn't it?
1: Yeah.
0: And the factory was ace. I was impressed. I know they are now, but I was impressed by its cleanliness and bright and quiet. Yeah.
2: Yeah.
0: Because factories, right? What was my first experience of a factory, Pops?
2: A drop forge.
0: The drop forge in Old Hill, right?
2: Yeah.
0: And it was a long time ago, but my impression as a little kid going around that was it was deafeningly loud. Yeah.
2: Yeah.
0: It was filthy. Yeah.
2: Yeah.
0: Noisy. And dark,
2: yeah.
0: That's the three, right? Which they was, weren't they, back then? Whereas nowadays, particularly
2: you have it dark, so you can see the red.
0: You see the red stuff, which I get that. But yeah. You know what I mean? That was all factories are noisy, smelly, dirty, and dark, and fantastic for it. God, I'd love to go for a wander around there now with them all running. That'd be nice. Whereas, like, you know, the Norton factory and others like it, even like the Morgan factory when we went around that year, them like operating theatres.
2: Mm-hmm.
0: Yeah, they're really brightly lit. Everything's painted. It's all neat and tidy. There's no rubbish anywhere. You know, there ain't bits of flashing off stuff lying about on the floor. And I mean, if you come across a piece of metal, you don't know if it's cold or if it's going to melt through the sole of your boot. You know, it's not like that anymore. But it was ace seeing it, wasn't it? Walking around the thing, because you go in by like the.

0: the test cell, which has got all the ventilators on it and stuff. And he says, we walked like backwards, didn't we? And worked our way around. We disassembled one as we went around, sort of thing, going to the different stations. And all the parts stacked up and the assembly station, it's all computerized. The screen tells you which part to do and how and what to do it in. And now each station's got its relevant collection of nuts and bolts and fixings and stuff to go in it. And there's like racks of exhausts and racks of eccentrics and racks of... And the frames are all hanging there. I thought it was ace. It was really, really cool. It was.
1: Yeah.
0: There was also a collection of about 8 completed Manx R's.
1: Yeah.
0: Which was a lot of money's worth of motorcycle just sitting there.
2: Mm. Am I right in thinking, though, that not all Nortons are made there?
0: To the best of my knowledge, I think they are.
2: They are?
0: I think so, yeah.
2: I thought there might have been a model or a couple of models that were made in the Far East.
0: I'll have to ask our correspondent, but to the best of my knowledge, it's all made there. Everything's done there. Yeah, yeah. But wow, it was a fantastic thing. So thank you. But we were very grateful for that. Thank you, Paul. It was lovely. We enjoyed that a lot, didn't we, all?
1: Yeah.
0: I should have put my Norton T-shirt on or whatever, and I didn't do tonight. I haven't done that. Anyway, there you go. That was one of the highlights. So we've kept the lanyard of the bits and pieces on, haven't we, for the future and some of the, I don't know if we'll get to do anything quite like that. Go around a brand new motorbike factory. There you go. So I enjoyed that a lot, yeah. There is other stuff we've been and done as well, as I'm trying to think of.
2: Yeah.
0: Which we get a tune in first, should we?
2: Have a tune, and we'll come back to what we've been up to.
0: For reasons, again, which are unclear, which is where most of the music comes from that we play. It comes out of the ether, doesn't it?
2: Do you like it?
0: Yeah.
2: You like it, that's a good reason. Well, you don't need another reason.
0: I feel like I need to explain myself, though. A lot of people are at home going, why have they played this? What's this all about? So anyway, it is My Sharona by The Knack. Ha!

0: I don't think the lyrics of that are very PC anymore, are they? I don't know. Maybe we shouldn't. Anyway, right, so moving on from that, I will say, just finishing off on the Norton thing, I had to go and pick up the tickets for this one evening last week, and I had a burnout on my Triumph out into the countryside, and mate, it was a wicked ride out. I put my sat nav on and told it to stay away from anything that wasn't like a tractor track.
1: Yeah.
0: And it was wicked. It was a really cool run out. The weather was lovely. The sun was a bit low a few times, but it was a fantastic run out. I loved it.
2: Have you got one of these programs on a sat nav device where you can say, do me a twisty route?
0: That I can get it to like
2: do
0: avoid
2: me a scenic route.
0: I can get it to avoid motorways or avoid A-roads and stuff like that. I don't think it might do that. I never tried it.
1: Yeah.
0: But that was, it was absolutely wicked, man. I loved it. It was a fantastic run out. I was absolutely hammered with flies and stuff when I got back. I should have perhaps put a full face helmet on. But it was such a cool run out. This is why you get into it for stuff like that. It was phenomenally good. Yeah, I will say, I've mentioned Paul a few times, we mate Paul. They went out to a meet that I should have gone to the night before with the classic cars here. And in typical style, there was a failure to proceed one of the cars, and I asked why, what happened, what broke, and it was you need to put petrol in it, apparently. That's the thing. So, sorry Paul, but we've all been there. My Blumenie never had a fuel gauge, so it was every time I went out to take the cap off and have a look down the hole, see what was in it, and see what that do. That might get it there, and it usually did. So there you are. Right, we're going to move on to other bits and pieces. I have been out to the Piston Club again, because for gluttons of punishment, I went out and followed Jez with, I was going to say Holland aside then, Jez with Lizzie aside. And we had another expensive burger the other day, and there's lots of cool stuff there. But we've done the Piston Club quite a bit now. Might do it again this weekend, I don't know. Holly.
3: Hello.
0: I see you've brought some antiques in for us for show and tell.
3: I have.
0: For radio show and tell. I don't know how it's happened. How did this come about, Al? How did we get to this point with your antiques you've got?
3: I don't know, actually.
0: I think, because we are Black Country Extra, right? And Billy had got some CDs. I think he was selling them for charity, wasn't he?
1: Yeah.
0: And I had a look through, and I found one that I like very much and bought. And that's been in the car for about 3 years now. And Hull discovered it in the glove box. And my car is old enough to have a physical media player.
3: Wait, that's where this came from?
0: Yeah, that was a pile over there in the corner.
3: I did not know that.
0: Yeah, you remember that, didn't you? Remember buying
2: it? Yeah.
0: That's been in the car for years.
2: So what was that one?
0: How do you mean? What was it?
2: Which was that one?
0: That one, that's the Chemical Brothers.
2: Oh, yeah.
0: Let's dig your own hole. Is it dig your own hole?
3: Yeah.
0: Right, that's been in the car for ages, and you found it in the glove box. And whenever I play music in the car, I just plug my phone into it. And sometimes that works, doesn't it?
3: Sometimes.
0: But Hull found this, and I chucked it in the CD player, because my car's old enough to have a CD player, physical media. And it seemed like the quality was way better, didn't it?
3: Way better.
0: Yeah, same. That sent us on a mission to dig it, because we've got loads of CDs. It's just sit there and take up space, because you don't use physical media anymore. And we started digging out some of the Chemical Brothers CDs, you know. And we couldn't find any. We went through them all, couldn't find them. So I ordered, at great expense, some of these CDs off the interweb for like £2 each. And then you found them anyway, didn't you?
3: But yeah.
0: Anyway. So, Holly, the antiques you have in front of you is a physical media copy of 3 Chemical Brothers albums.
3: Yes.
0: Go on, read them out.
3: They are Dig Your Own Hole,
0: yeah.
3: Surrender,
0: yeah.
3: And We Are the Night.
0: Do you know what the date is for any of these? I know what Surrender is.
3: Dig Your Own Hole is 1997.
0: Oh.
3: Surrender is 1999. We Are the Night is 2007.
0: So Dig Your Own Hole is going to be 30 years old next year?
3: 30 years old.
0: These, I was taking them, Mickey. These are antiques we've bought in here, yeah.
3: We Are the Night will be 20.
0: When I was a kid, like say in the late 80s, say 1990, right? If I'd have had a 30-year-old album, yeah, it would have been 1960.
1: Yeah.
3: Not cool.
0: There was plenty of cool stuff from the 60s, but man. So 1997, 99, and when was We Are the Night?
3: 2007.
0: Wow. They are. I remember all them coming out. I remember hearing them all for the first time.
2: They were back in the dark and distant past.
0: Yeah. So this has sent us down a rabbit hole, hasn't it, Hull?
3: Yes.
0: Of physical, because you post-date MP3s and, I mean.
3: Yeah.
0: Holly's never really known physical media.
3: I did have, the discs on the PlayStation 4 for a while, but then, even then we could have had a PlayStation 5 at the time.
0: Yeah.
3: So.
0: But yeah, the PS5 was, all online. You don't have a game anymore.
3: Yeah.
0: It's all done online.
1: Yeah.
0: You don't know it all. So Yeah, but this is where we are. So at Christmas, I bought you the vinyl album, didn't I?
3: For No Geography.
0: Yeah, right, which I thought was a cool thing to do because Hal likes the album. We bought that for her. And that's hanging on your wall.
2: Have you got a device that you can listen to your vinyl?
0: This is further down the rabbit hole than the station we're at right now, isn't it? Isn't it? I might have to get a record player from somewhere.
2: Yeah, just have a deck now.
0: Yeah, and plug it in
2: just
0: somewhere.
2: Just put a deck onto your computer or your laptop.
0: So I don't know why. A while ago, I wanted a decent stereo in the garage because I spend a lot of time in the garage. I didn't want like a... And I went online just looking at something old and secondhand, and I found out that good mini systems, you can buy for like less than 2 pints of lager in the pub, yeah?
2: So, really?
0: Yeah. So I bought one. I showed you. We drove back past it the other day, anyway. Yeah. I bought one that was out by where Sutton Honda was, yeah?
2: Yeah.
0: And I think I paid £7 for it. It was up for a tenner, and the guy reduced it to £8, and I knocked him down to £7.
2: It was up for a tenner, and you knocked a poor bloke down.
0: I know. It was up for £10, and he dropped it himself to £8, and I gave him £7. And that was in my garage for ages. And I don't know why. It stopped working. I think the DAB, it predates modern DAB, I think, the DAB on it, and that's what I was using. So I was going to throw that away, and I bought another one for about £14, as I had to drive out around here in 42 to go and get it. And then virtually the same model one, but it shows you how old they are. The mini systems. They've got CD players and cassette players in them and early DAB radios. So I was going to throw the one away because it didn't work, but your mum said, no, I'll have it in the front room. And it sat in the front room for about 5 years.
3: Yeah.
0: Unused, untouched, as an inch of dust on it, while the other one's been in my garage. And I got an iPad I keep in the garage. So I just play YouTube and stuff on it.
2: Mm-hmm.
0: Look, mum, no computer at the minute is the big thing still. And look, mum, no engine. But we plugged it in, didn't we, this old CD player, and Hal spent the weekend in the front listening to physical media being played.
2: Mm-hmm.
0: Can you tell the difference?
3: Yeah.
0: I think you can, can't you? Yeah.
3: Especially in the car.
0: You can in the car, yeah. How about
2: but
0: that?
2: But, Ollie, you've requested tracks before from Chemical Brother, don't you?
3: I have. There aren't many on the system.
0: No, there aren't.
3: Actually.
0: But it's a rich vein. Mm-hmm. I've always said these are my favourite like dance band, essentially, yeah.
3: Mm.
0: And there's a reason for that. When you compare them to other stuff at the time, they was way ahead, weren't they?
3: Yeah.
0: And they are now even. You listen, some of this stuff stands the test of time, doesn't it? I know we're on the radio. This, dig your own hole. That's the sound of physical media. Dig your own hole. That's 30 years old. And they're still banging tunes on it.
3: Yeah.
0: Aren't they? You know, it amazes me.
2: This is one of the things, because I've got, I call them friends. Who are really into vinyl.
0: Yeah.
2: And the one has got over 10,000 pieces of vinyl.
0: Yeah.
2: In his personal collection.
0: Yeah.
2: I mean, he's never heard them, he's never going to play them. But he goes on in absolute raptures about the quality, the sound reproduction from vinyl.
0: Yeah.
2: And I've got to be careful what I'm saying because we might lose out.
0: One of our two listeners.
2: And every time you apply a piece of vinyl, gradually you're wearing that away.
0: Yeah, you do. Yeah, they wear out, don't they?
2: Well, these CDs here, there's them on the top. They're never going to wear out.
0: So long as you don't leave them in the glove box of your motor without the case, yes. Because we got lots of CDs in our collection as look like somebody's Brillo padded and wear. One member of our family who drove a pink Cinquecento didn't look after him properly. So we went, this is kind of where we're going with this. We went down the physical media rabbit hole here about how it was records when it was. For the first thing to properly do that, if you went out to buy a record, it was a record. Yeah.
2: Mm-hmm.
0: And it was like that for decades and decades. And before that, you could buy something on a wax cylinder, couldn't you? But no. And records was the big thing. And then cassettes took over, didn't they?
2: Yeah.
0: And then
2: 8-track.
0: Oh, there was 8-track, but 8-track was never big, was it?
2: No.
0: 8-track was like, it was like a mini disc. See, these all ties in, holy look. There was vinyl. And you could get vinyl players from your car, couldn't you?
2: Yeah.
0: I've seen them like, in American cars and stuff. So you could get that. And then, cassettes took over, which worked quite well. And then CDs took over, and CDs and those. But then they thought, some of the shortcomings of CDs, we can overcome that. And they developed the mini disc, didn't they?
2: Yeah.
0: And that just never caught on. That was a good idea, the mini disc, wasn't it? Never got anywhere. And then you had like USB sticks with music on. I had them in my cars. And then finally nothing. It all exists in the ether.
2: When when we leave the studio and get out to the car, I'll show you my music collection that I keep in the car.
3: Okay.
0: There you go.
2: Okay, entire music collection is in the car. It's in the door pocket.
3: Is it your phone?
2: And there must be 7,000 tracks on it.
0: Is it an iPod or something? Yeah.
2: I guarantee all you look at it. Start.
0: I see iPods were a huge thing, Hull.
3: I know what iPods are, yeah.
0: I had a few iPods. It was ace. And then they aren't a thing anymore because your phone just does it.
2: Just getting sidetracked.
0: This rabbit hole's very deep, isn't it? Carry on. Yeah.
2: Just getting sidetracked a little bit while you're on about antiques and stuff.
0: Yeah, antique CDs.
2: This was a little question. One of our old visitors who was on the radio, Richard, and he said, just a little question for you. He says, different categories of cars.
0: Yeah.
2: And we've got antiques here. Modern classics. How old is a modern classic?
0: And is it modern classics?
2: And this is a classic and then a vintage and then veteran and antique.
0: It's woolly, in it. There's probably veteran and antique and heritage and stuff. Then they've probably got clearly defined.
2: And I thought, this is going to cause some controversy. This is. Anyway, I had a little delve and in various sources. Modern classics can be anything from 15 years to 30 years.
0: You see, right, you
2: depends
0: think
2: of, who you talk to.
0: A 30-year-old motor is still mid-90s, isn't it?
2: Is it? And then if you look at a classic, that's anywhere between 40 years and 95, depending again who you talk to and who you look at. And vintage cars, 75 to 100. And I thought, well, as you say, it's woolly.
0: It's woolly, yeah. The derivation, the gaps in them are woolly.
2: It would be nice if somebody could come up with a definitive list and say, right, everybody has got to agree to this. This is what it is.
0: Yeah.
2: A modern classic is them year. So I couldn't believe the variation as to who it was that you spoke to and who you talked to.
0: It's not, I mean, depending on who you talk to as well, it's not just on age, yeah?
2: Yeah.
0: Is a 10-year-old Lamborghini a classic car?
2: Well,
0: Is a 30-year-old Mondeo a classic car?
2: I would say it is,
0: probably,
2: yes.
0: Probably, isn't it? I've chosen a bad example.
2: Yeah,
0: it's got
2: to be. I mean, all of these that I was looking at, they was all motoring. It was like just Joe Bloggs down the pub. We're asking him. It was motoring authorities. And I thought, well, motoring authorities, and they co-agreed.
0: Yeah, they can't, can
2: they? To within 10 years of what a category of a car is. But anyway, Richard, you've started somewhere here.
0: That's another rabbit hole we can disappear down. Is it, do they still...
2: I'm going to file that for another day.
0: Yeah, but
2: I'll come back to that one.
0: Do they still say, like the insurers say, like a classic car's over 15 years old? Is it?
2: A classic car can be... A car can be classed as classic from 15 years old.
0: Wait, the one we drove here in today, Alan, is nearly 17 years old.
3: But that's not classic.
0: According to them, it is. Yeah?
2: And the one who classes a modern classic, HMRC.
0: Yes, His Majesty's Revenue.
2: So they say 15 years. So, I mean, you could get much higher up the tree than that.
0: Is that what Charlie says? Charlie says. What? Yeah.
3: I'm looking on a website and it says that for a classic car, it needs to be over 15 years and valued at £15,000 or more.
0: There ain't many. There's none of my cars have met both of those thresholds.
3: That's what the website said.
0: 15 grand. The last three cars I've driven don't come to 15 grand. Last four, probably.
3: I can't even remember the...
0: Is my £1,500 Citroen Saxo?
3: Maybe they got the zeros wrong. Maybe that counts.
0: Yeah, don't know. Ah, dear. All right.
2: Maybe we will come back to that.
0: Yeah, that's another topic we're going to come back to, isn't it? More music, because we're talking way too much and people don't want to listen to us that much. For reasons which I'm not going to go into, on the road again. On the road again. Yeah. Well, canned heat. We'll come back to that.

0: Man, this tune's got a long intro and a long outro, hasn't it? Yeah. I was going to say, do you realise we've just spent 15 minutes talking about CDs?
1: Yeah.
0: Man, what's wrong with us? This is still Wheels and Stuff. In fact, I have, right, CDs count. When I built my Rockerbox Racers and won the World Championship of Rockerbox Racing, thank you, I've got an enormous trophy at home still that says that.
2: And what did your Rockerbox Racer have for wheels?
0: CDs. See?
3: It's exactly.
0: Yeah, they are. So it fits in. I'll have to bring that in. That'd be a show and tell. I'll bring the world champion of 2009 in.
2: Okay, then.
0: Constructor and driver, I'll have you know. Thank you. Not seen my light since Bruce McLaren. Pops!
2: can I get a word in here?
0: Go on, sorry. Back
2: can
0: to
2: I
0: reality.
2: Tell you about some events?
0: And you're back in the room. Go on, yeah, go on. Sorry, go on, yeah. Events.
2: Right. Events. Quickly. Saturday, 11th of July, Ombersley Car Show. Isn't it at Ombersley?
0: Ombersley.
2: And it's at a memorial village hall. Classic cars, motorbikes, lorries, etc., etc., etc. They've got shopping village, tea shop, musical entertainment, kids entertainment, and the one bit is I always love, they've got a beer and a Prosecco tent. Okay. And that's on from 11 till 4.
0: Cool.
2: The last Thursday evening, monthly, back to old school. And this is at probably our number one, shall I say, refreshment stop, Pool Hall.
0: Yes. Oh, yeah.
2: Yeah, and it starts 6 o'clock, and the one bit I like this bit, they've all got something special. Strictly no cars or people made after 2000, unless accompanied by an adult. I like that. And, of course, Pool Hall, you've got to have food and drinks.
0: Yeah.
2: And they have also got a bike night on a Wednesday night.
0: They do.
2: Yep, and that's every week, which is a cracker. 24th, 25th, 26th of July. This is a big one. The Welland Steam and Country Rally.
0: Oh, cool.
2: Now, on the Thursday, the 24th, there is actually a steam up. And they run the engines round the local area.
0: Oh, man.
2: I'd like to get somewhere down there. And
0: yeah, that'd be a cool
2: get
0: thing.
2: Get some photos of stuff coming round. And it's quite a sizeable event just to start it off on the Thursday. And something that's there as well, and I'll be honest, I wasn't aware of this. There is a full-size steam train that runs from Welland Holt.
0: I don't know that.
2: I didn't even know there was Welland Holt. They've got this steam train on site. So there'll be over 500 classic cars there, motorbikes and pedal cycles. They've got stationary engines, craft tent, farmer's market, classic plant and machinery.
0: That's quite cool, yeah.
2: They've got some big stuff. Earth moving and road construction. Tractor pulling, that's good. Military displays, a big display of military vehicles. And last one I'm going to tell you about, Sunday, 9th of August. This is the Renaissance Breakfast Meet. And this is almost just up the road from Welland Steam, really. And this is at the Great Worcester Maze. Upton Road, Powick.
0: Cool. Yeah, I'm aware of that. Yeah.
2: And that's classics, Americans, custom, modified cars. They've got breakfast available, drinks. Just down the road from where that is Bennett's Ice Cream, very well known in the Worcester area.
0: Cool.
2: And they've got Bennett's Ice Cream on site. And if you're that way inclined, you can go and have a wander around these mazes. There's three mazes that you can go and get
0: lost
2: in.
0: That'd be all right, that wouldn't it? That'd be cool, yeah.
2: And that's all in aid of St. Richard's Hospice.
0: That's very good.
2: Okay.
0: Cool. Lovely.
2: So that's what you can go and get out and do.
0: Right. Well, that'll move on a bit now. Right, well, I'm going to play Cream because I don't mean played a Cream song in forever. So I've picked this one. It's Sunshine of Your Love.

0: They are one of my earliest proper influences, and I'll never escape them. Go on, Pops.
1: Proper tune.
0: Yep.
1: Here's a quickie for you. The other Sunday, 21st of June, there was a blue plaque.
0: Oh.
1: A new blue plaque. And this was on the original factory site in Redditch of Royal Enfield.
0: Oh, okay, Enfield, yeah.
1: By coincidence, it was 125th anniversary of Royal Enfield, and it was unveiled by Richard Hammond, Top Gear, and he was attended by Royal Enfield enthusiasts, as you'd expect.
0: Yeah.
1: And then they had a ride out from there for tea and cakes, and Motorcycle News were there, so we should be waiting to see what comes up in their magazine.
0: Yeah, yeah.
1: What have Motorcycle News got to say to you? A blue plaque, how about that?
0: Very cool. Now, all right, this is how good this has been and how much you've enjoyed talking about CD players and stuff. We've run out of time, man. That's it. We've burnt it all. We'll be back in a couple of weeks' time with more stuff. We've already got that. I can't believe it.
1: Loads of stuff.
0: Time flies when we have fun. So we've been Wills and Stuff. I've been Chris. Say goodbye, Pops.
2: Goodbye, Pops.
0: Say goodbye, Hall.
1: Bye-bye, Ellie.
0: We will leave you with Creedence Clearwater Revival and Green River. And we'll see you in a couple of weeks' time. Bye-bye, everybody.
2: Bye.
1: Bye-bye. Keep at Lost Road.

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1: From the Sky News Centre at 1, a man's been sentenced to life in prison after killing six people when he drove his car into crowds at a Christmas market in Germany. The psychiatrist from Saudi Arabia, named only as Talib A, carried out the attack in Magdeburg in December 2024. Five women and a nine-year-old boy died while hundreds more were injured. Philip Peplow survived the attack. He says what began as a joyful celebration turned to tragedy in seconds.
2: So much blood, so much pain, so much screaming, so much crying. Many people died.
1: It's been confirmed the King and Queen won't live at Buckingham Palace despite £370 million worth of renovations. That's according to newly released royal accounts, which also show £5 million was spent on travel. Hospital bosses are investigating why 40 people accessed the medical files of a boy who fell into a crocodile pit. The three-year-old still recovering at Addenbrooke's hospital. Andrew and Tristan Tate have had a legal action against the Crown Prosecution Service thrown out by a High Court judge. The controversial influencers, who deny rape charges, had been challenging the decision not to disclose the names of their alleged victims. The boss of the country's largest ambulance service is warning people to drink responsibly and avoid exercising outside as a heatwave grips the UK. A red extreme heat warning for southeast England has been extended until 9 o'clock tonight. While many of us struggle to cope, Fergus Elias of the Balfour Winery in Kent says it's perfect for winemaking.
3: If you think about where grapes are grown traditionally, you know, you see this in southern France, South Africa, Australia. You know, these are not cool countries. So actually, yeah, the vineyard and the vines are quite happy. They like this. This is nice.
1: And finally, in sport, England captain Ben Stokes has led from the front, taking three wickets on day two of the third cricket test against New Zealand. Heading towards lunch a short time ago, the tourists were on 417 for seven. That's the latest. I'm Chris Milligan.

0: Hello, I'm Emma Cromartie from ECHR. Today I have a lovely sidekick guest host, Lisa. Welcome to the show.
1: Hi, it's Lisa from Lisa Tye Therapy and Coaching.
0: We've got some great guests today for you. We'll be with Michelle shortly, but let's listen to her walk-on tune, Eye of the Tiger.

0: What a great walk-on tune for Michelle Butler, who is the project lead at England Boxing. Welcome to the show, Michelle.
1: Good afternoon, Emma.
0: How are you today?
1: I am doing well, thank you.
0: Good.
1: Lovely to see you.
0: And you, although I only saw you on Tuesday, twice in a week.
1: Lisa. Good to see you.
2: Hello.
0: So talk to us about your role. What is a project lead? What are you actually project leading on?
1: So I'm the regional project lead for the West Midlands and Leicestershire for Moves Different, which is a programme by England Boxing and Welsh Boxing to support young people aged 13 to 18 who may be experiencing some difficult circumstances that may lead them potentially down a wrong path. And we're hoping to support with free gym sessions and free boxing sessions to hopefully, you know, help with their development and get them back on track.
0: So how do those age groups get involved in that project? What's the process?
1: So we've got a website which has all the information on eligibility, and as long as they are within the age group of 13 to 18, boys or girls, at year 9 and above basically, then they're welcome to pop onto the website, have a look. There's a referral form on there that you can complete straight away, and that comes straight through to myself or the other project leads for the other areas, and then we'll get back to them and kind of speak to them around their circumstances and then hopefully give them an offer.
0: And what does the circumstances look like? What are they looking for in particular to allow them to onto this project? Is there any tick boxes that they would need to tick?
1: They ideally, well not ideally, but to enter the programme should be at risk of involvement in youth crime in some way. And that does sound quite scary when you put it like that. But it could be anything from maybe substances, which could include vaping, which I know is obviously quite popular at the moment. Maybe exclusion from school, attendance at an alternative provision, or any other kind of challenging or antisocial behaviour that they may or may not currently be involved in but are at risk of.
0: And what do they get in the way of membership? How long is that for, that programme?
1: So the research behind the programme is to kind of establish whether boxing or physical activity is a beneficial diversion for these young people and to support them to get back on track. So we offer 6 months free boxing sessions at a club that has joined. I could explain that shortly. Or a leisure gym, which is, you know, a regular gym. Sometimes they have swimming pools, you know, the regular gyms mm-hmm. that are in towns.
0: And then after 6 months, is that up to them to take that membership forward if they want to, or is there any further support beyond that 6 months?
1: So after 6 months, we do have some kind of signposting into other boxing sessions, other gym memberships. We might, we are working with our partners to try and get reduced fees for these young people so they can stay involved. If they're already registered with one of our boxing clubs, there's a lot of things that are available that they could then access. So kind of open age sessions, weekend sessions, and they could take part in competitions and events so that, you know, they stay a member of the club. Or they could access a club that's closer to them if the club that is on board is too far away.
0: And have you got any success stories that you can chat about without naming names?
1: No, I can't name names. But we've started delivering the programme in March this year. We've been open to referrals since last December, and we're hoping to continue into the next stage of the project in autumn, starting in October with more clubs. So at the moment, whilst we started delivering in March in the clubs that are on board already, we haven't got too much information that we can take. The young people take a survey before and after their 6 months. So our first group of young people haven't hit their 6 months yet. But we are seeing more attendance at the sessions. So the young people that do come to the sessions do come back and enjoy the sessions. They're all developing. Some of our Birmingham cohort have just received their kind of foundation stage one certificates. So they work alongside a workbook of kind of boxing skills. And once they've kind of hit a certain level of what they've learnt, in knowledge wise, they get certificates and medals if they can complete kind of round one, round two, and round three.
0: And I know from our past conversations when we meet at networking, you're struggling to get people from the Black Country in particular engaged in your services, and that's been quite difficult.
1: It has, yeah. I really have tried to reach out as much as I possibly can to kind of services groups, young people and parents. We have a club onboarded in Wolverhampton and a club onboarded in Dudley. And all of our clubs across the country that are taking part all still have availability for young people to get involved, but particularly Wolverhampton and Dudley. I would love for there to be more young people in our clubs getting involved and taking part.
0: And so are you working in conjunction with a lot of schools in the local area?
1: I've absolutely reached out to as many schools as I can. We do get referrals from schools, from parents, from the police, from Youth Justice. And it's just kind of always expanding. So the more people that I speak to, the more people that know a young person that would be would benefit from the programme. So I will happily speak to anybody about referring in.
0: And for those who think there must be a catch, what are your words to them?
1: I love this. There is no catch. It is free. It's fully funded. It's been funded by the Youth Endowment Fund, which is a kind of a charity arm of the government. So it is funded at least for the next 6 months. And if we can make it a success in all the areas, we will get another year's worth of funding. And that is how the project is funded. So the sessions are fully funded when you get there, whether that's at the boxing

0: So, Michelle, what I'd love to know a little bit more about is, I suppose, because I'm a therapist myself, I've worked a lot with kids and still do. Is there like a main theme of issue that's coming through that they're coming to box around, or is it just generally just challenging day-to-day challenges that they're facing that they feel that they need a little bit of extra support from?
1: So there are quite a lot of risk factors that are available to kind of talk about on the referral form, and some of these and the main notably ticked risk factor, if you want to call it a risk factor, is challenging behaviour and kind of antisocial behaviour, either in the community, at home or at school. And obviously that looks different for different people. And obviously what they're experiencing at home as well may contribute to the way they feel. And, you know, some you do hear parents sometimes saying that a child's different at school than they are at home. And I think there's just a lot going on, you know, as well with social media, with, you know, external factors, bullying, kind of the prevalence of substances. You know, the world's a scary place at the moment. I think our young people are struggling to kind of come to terms with what's around them.
0: There's a lot of challenges, isn't there? And I think kids that behave quite negatively, they're not always just bad kids. They're not always just naughty kids, are they? There's something driving that behaviour. And I think it's important that we get underneath that and look at what's driving it more than just labelling them as all as naughty. And I think the role that you're

0: in, sort of like helping them find a space where they can, you know, show a bit of exercise, passion, whatever it is you want to call it, and get something from it is so important. Schools must find this really, really useful. Are you finding that you're getting much input from schools?
1: We are having quite a few referrals from schools, and yeah, I just I want to go back to what you said about behaviour really. That you know these aren't as people might say naughty children. There isn't a naughty child. There's difficult and challenging behaviour, and that does usually stem from something else. And if you pull these children aside and you just say, "What's going on?" You know, there's a lot going on in their worlds that maybe nobody's asked them how they are today. And, you know, just being able to have that conversation and give them a safe space. And, you know, I am a big advocate for sports in general. There's a sport for everybody. For some young people, that is going to be going to the gym and, you know, working themselves out in their own time. That could be boxing and the social elements that being in a boxing club does bring. So yeah, we're just kind of hoping that bringing them into activity with, you know, a similar cohort and some really supportive coaches is gonna be what they need.
0: And what I also love about this programme is that you're removing one of the biggest barriers that I've seen with kids, and that is transport. Just removing that barrier around, oh, I can't get there, I haven't got the bus fare, or no one's available to take me. A lot of parents are working or they haven't got parents to take them there. So it's kind of like an immediate barrier. But what you're doing is you're sort of saying, well, we've got an answer for that. We're going to help you with that. And I think that's really important.
1: Yeah, 100%. There has been a good take up on the travel application form, to be fair. You know, we have a certain amount of boxing clubs that are on board, but we are open to referrals for all over the West Midlands area. So some of those young people may find it more difficult to go on their own. And we obviously cover from age 13 to 18 as well. And for some of those young people that are 13, they haven't caught the bus on their own before. But we do try and alleviate that financially and in terms of safety as well, to make sure and to kind of reassure parents as well that we have the session on offer. They can travel there and back, you know, without, you know, too much inconvenience really. And yeah, we do like to make that available, and there is funding for that. So we'd welcome, as soon as anybody receives their offer, to click the link on there that comes in their welcome pack that just says, if you need help with travel, please just let us know.
0: That's brilliant. And I'm guessing that you and the coaches must see a massive increase in confidence with these kids as well, because I bet one of the biggest things is for them to actually go and do something new. It could be like terrifying, but with your support and the coach's support, I'm sure you're seeing a big rise in confidence.
1: Yeah, absolutely. I say all of the young people that have come to boxing have come back. They are happy to come back. And we have had some quotes from young people, you know, recently saying that, you know, their confidence has grown. They've built, you know, new friendships out of it. And the fact that they do continue to come back. We have two apprentices in the Midlands as well who attend the boxing sessions in the clubs just to support with any young people that might be nervous or they do want to talk about anything outside of, you know, putting the gloves on and doing some fitness. And out of that has come in volunteering experiences, like kind of opportunities and, you know, conversations with young people about their personal lives that otherwise may not have come out. So to have, you know, again, apprentices there that are approachable and, you know, welcoming and at a similar age to, you know, just slightly older than the young people that are on the programme as well. So they have got somebody there that can be a role model for them.
2: Amazing. We'll hear more. We're going to go to Ring My Bell and then we'll have a chat about some of the boxing clubs that are supporting this project.

0: That was Ring My Bell and Raw. We're here with Michelle Butler. So Michelle, we were just chatting about the boxing clubs that you've got on board. First of all, how did you get those clubs on board? Who are they? And how did they get involved in the project?
1: So I started with England Boxing last September, along with three other regional project leads. We have four regions kind of across the UK. We've got three in England and one in Wales. And we started without a project name, a logo, a website or anything. So it's all been built from last September, really. But before then, there was a big kind of consultation period that had been going on before we even started. Between England Boxing staff, Welsh Boxing staff, the Youth Endowment Fund, an evaluation team, and clubs that had kind of put themselves forward and had been known to be clubs that had been working in the community for a while. And they wrote the programme, say, before we even arrived. So the clubs kind of designed what the programme would look like in terms of the ratios, the eligibilities, and what that looks like from a boxing perspective. You know, how long is a session? How regular should a session be? What's reasonable to ask young people to attend? And so the majority of those clubs that were part of the kind of the co-design phase of the project are the clubs that are now delivering. Because they've been there from day one. There were a few kind of geographical gaps, which we reached out to clubs in the areas that we knew through England Boxing colleagues were also good community-focused clubs. And all of these clubs have all the right diligence in place and the training to be able to support the complex young people that are going to be coming through.
0: And do the young people go at the same time, or can they choose to go to any session? How does that work?
1: So at the moment, we've got separate sessions just for this cohort. So that was another ask that we needed from the boxing clubs we had on board, to be able to run separate sessions just for these young people so that they could be with each other and so that everybody was kind of safe. And that we knew who was in the room, because every young person that's come through has had a referral form that's talked about their story already. And we didn't want for those young people to have to tell the story again to kind of multiple coaches when some of them have had some really challenging times. So the young people have all been in the same groups. And we're looking at what that looks like going forward, and it may be that we can open that out for them to attend more sessions, so you know, sessions that are available perhaps at the weekends or in holidays, but that is still pending at the moment. But yeah, we do have two sessions. Each club has two sessions a week after school at set times, just for those young people to attend within the parameters of that hour. They can turn up hopefully at the beginning, but whenever they feel like comfortable to start joining in.
0: Is that the same at the gym as well?
1: At the gym, there's loads of different gym partners that are on board, depending on the areas, and obviously the project is national. So that each gym that has kind of supported us or that we've reached out to has got different gym times for juniors. Again, that depends where they live, anywhere across the West Midlands, which gym it is that they're accessing. They could have a club with like a swimming pool, or they could just have a gym membership. They could have access to football pitches and things like that, and that is just completely dependent on the gym they're kind of allocated
0: okay to. So they can go as and what every
1: pretty
0: gym
1: much.
0: Yeah,
1: they,
0: yeah.
1: Whenever they want within the gym's reasons,
0: and basically do what they want to do within that gym.
1: Yeah
0: It's not with a personal trainer or anything like that. They can just go for a swim or use machines or whatever.
1: It's a junior gym membership. They can choose to use it however they like to. A lot of the gyms have classes available as well that they can join in.
0: And you've seen more people take up the boxing or more people take up the gym?
1: Well, they don't get to choose.
0: Oh, do they not?
1: They do not get to choose. They refer in to the programme knowing that whatever offer they receive is fully funded, but it is completely random.
0: So how do you choose?
1: I don't choose.
0: Oh, okay.
1: I don't choose. We have an evaluation team that are supporting the research behind the project. So before each young person receives their offer, they kind of complete a lifestyle survey. It doesn't take too long. It's about 10 minutes or so. It's tick boxes, and they can skip them if some of them make them feel uncomfortable at all. There's obviously a lot of deep probing questions. And that is the survey that the research team then use at the end of the project as well, the same survey, to kind of establish how successful the programme has been and how beneficial it's been for young people. And we're hoping that the questions that they scored quite lowly on before the sessions, they improved on. So, you know, we'd like to see some young people with improved confidence, improved school attendance, improved mental health. And that's how they measure it. So the evaluation team that received those surveys have a randomization process. And between the project leads, it could be anything in our heads, you know, between a big red button and a little spinner, you know. We don't actually know fully, you know, how we do that. We have our own little kind of ways of how that works. But in essence, it's a computer code that says, you know,
0: Which would be the best for that person.
1: It's not even based on what's the best. It's completely neutral, so that, you know, young people in the boxing and young people in the gym are an even group, so that there is no bias towards one or the other. And they want everybody to have the opportunity to have either of the sessions, which, you know, both are great offers. But yeah, there's a piece of computer code that spits out player one gets boxing and player two gets gym. And sometimes that falls the way the young person would like, and sometimes it doesn't. But, you know, there's a good opportunity in both of those that we do encourage them to attend.
0: Amazing. Right, let's go to the next song, and let's find out a little bit more about Michelle on a personal level next.

0: So, Michelle, I'd love to know a little bit more about you and your background and how you came about working for this amazing organisation.
1: Well, I suppose my background, job-wise, has always been community jobs, and jobs that support the most kind of disadvantaged people in their communities. And my last role did involve referrals for young people into services that could support them outside of school. But in terms of my actual personal life, I suppose I've always loved sports. I've always been involved in sports since I was younger. Notably football and cricket. I started as a football referee. I went on to do football coaching. Then I had children and stopped. And then I suppose more recently I thought, you know what, I can get back to that. And there's definitely, you know, something in me that just wants to keep giving back. And if I could do that within sport, then that's perfect, really.
2: Do you box yourself?
1: Do I box myself? No,
2: Do
1: I
2: you not
1: do not box.
2: fancy giving it a go?
1: I actually did my activator course. It's about 2 weeks ago now in Birmingham. The program does fund for some of our young people and our apprentices and staff to do an activator course, which is it's like a coaching course, like a support coaching course, a very entry level into boxing. And I did actually look at whether I should maybe potentially start looking at boxing myself.
2: So you
1: That's
2: liked it
1: I did like
2: then?
1: it. Yeah, I wasn't expecting. Well, I don't know what I was expecting, to be fair. I wanted to give it a go. You know, I've done various different courses. I'm always willing to give any kind of sport a go.
2: So why did you choose football and cricket? What's your love for those in particular?
1: I've got a brother and a dad that both have always been into football. My brother used to play football on the field, and my dad used to referee. And my dad always needed somebody to run the line, so I was like, "Oh,
2: That's
1: I'll
2: your
1: do
2: job,
1: it
2: yeah.
1: since I'm here anyway." And then a new team started. Like I grew up in Shropshire, so it was very rural, and it was a under sevens team, and they were kind of looking for a. Not a head coach, but somebody to support with the sessions. And I was like, I can do that because I'm on the field anyway. So, yeah, I kind of started support coaching football, running the line with my dad. And we both sat our kind of referee exams at the same time in the same room, which was kind of very weird, you know, being 14-year-old girl, sat with my dad doing a football referee exams. But that's kind of where that started. And then when I moved out and I was old enough, I did my actual coaching qualification properly. And that's actually when I moved to Birmingham. So I did it with Birmingham FA a very long time ago. And then I've recently redone it.
2: And are you going to go back to doing a bit of refereeing football?
1: I still coach football every other week on a Wednesday. I coach an adult social session
2: Amazing.
1: in Derby. Yeah, that's staying. I do a lot, a kind of around Derbyshire for football and cricket, so that is staying.
2: And once this project has been evaluated, and hopefully, fingers crossed, you get another year of funding, are you going to be expanding on the areas, or are you going to be just focusing on getting more kids into the clubs that you've got?
1: We've got 10 clubs across the country at the moment. Four of those are. Well, three of those are within the West Midlands, and my other area is Leicestershire, so I've got one club in Leicester. So we will be expanding the West Midlands offer this autumn, with a view to those clubs taking more referrals and continuing the programme for the next year after that, alongside the clubs that we've already got on board. So we do have plans to expand, in the West Midlands in the next few months.
2: And do you want to do a shout out to some of the clubs that are supporting this initiative?
1: Oh, that would be awesome. They are some wonderful clubs. So, our Birmingham club is Pat Benson's in King's Heath. Our Dudley club is Priory Park, and our Wolverhampton club is Wolverhampton ABC.
2: Amazing. Let's go to the next song. It's Don't Call Me Baby.

0: So this is a good opportunity to sort of talk to directly to people really on here. So is there anyone specific you'd like to maybe get in touch with or to reach out to?
1: It would be great to hear from schools, anybody that's working with young people in a sports capacity, so, you know, football clubs, any kind of sport clubs at all, youth hubs, you know, community groups that have outreach into families that may be struggling. But really just anybody that is working with a young person or knows a young person that just might be interested in accessing boxing sessions or gym memberships, that, you know, it would really benefit from a diversion away from kind of, you know, just nothing in the community for them. So yeah, and young people themselves, you can all refer yourselves in as well if you'd like to, and the referral form is exactly the same and you can find it on the website.
0: And for families that might be listening that maybe have someone in mind that they'd like to refer, is that possible still as well?
1: Yeah, absolutely. Everybody can refer in. You can refer yourself in as a young person, families, parents, carers, friends. Anybody can refer a young person in. As long as they put the contact details down and are happy to get a WhatsApp message from me, you are more than welcome to get in touch about the programme. And even if you've got a question about the referral, you're not sure about the eligibility or the clubs that are involved or how you can take part, then please do just reach out. I'm happy to answer any questions.
0: So good. That's so good. So what are the contact details? Can you give us now?
1: Oh, so, I mean, your best bet really is to just Google England boxing moves different. Unless you're in Wales, then you Google Welsh boxing moves different. But the website is englandboxing.org/moves. And my email address is michelle.butler@englandboxing.org.
2: Amazing. And don't forget, you can also email me here at Black Country Extra. Now it's time for the news at 2. I'd like to say thank you, Michelle, for coming on today. Really interesting. And please get in touch if you've got anyone you'd like to refer.
1: Thank you for having me.

0: live from the Black Country, online, on your mobile.
1: From the Sky News Centre at 2, Venezuela's leader says the number of confirmed dead after earthquakes there has risen to 589. Nearly 3,000 others are injured after back-to-back tremors on Wednesday. Search teams are working around the clock, as tens of thousands are still missing. Among them is a man called Gregory, whose family and friends are holding a vigil outside his apartment.
2: We are hoping to find him in another place that the workers haven't been able to reach.
3: He's an excellent psychologist, and we are here hoping they'll find him. His patients are waiting for him, and we are too.
1: The Department of Health's condemned hospital staff accused of snooping on the records of a boy injured by a crocodile. The three-year-old's recovering at Addenbrookes in Cambridge after ending up in a zoo's reptile enclosure last week. A man who killed six people when he drove into crowds at a Christmas market in Germany has been jailed for life. Five women and a nine-year-old boy were killed in the attack in Magdeburg in 2024. The King and Queen will not live at Buckingham Palace despite £370 million worth of renovations. That's according to the latest royal accounts. The sovereign grant, which funds the monarch's household and duties, has increased to £132 million. Royal commentator Jenny Bond says it's forecast to nearly double over a three-year period.
4: We all have these household expenses, don't we? So I'm not sure it entirely washes, to be honest. It seems to me to be an awful lot of money and a substantial increase when the rest of us are really, fighting with the cost of living.
1: The heat wave's continuing to break records. Temperatures have reached 36.9 degrees at Wattisham in Suffolk, making it the UK's hottest ever June day. And Ben Stokes has led England's fight back on day two of the decisive third cricket test with New Zealand at Trent Bridge. A short time ago, the tourists resumed after lunch on 426 for seven. That's the latest. I'm Daisy Steele.

0: That was Genie in a Bottle. We've got our own Genie today. We've got our second guest today. It's Mel Rogers from Ignite Social Media. How are you, Mel?
1: I'm fine, thank you. Thank you for having me. I'm nervous, but I'm excited.
0: No need to be nervous. Me and Lisa know you well, don't we?
1: Very well.
0: Well, let's give everyone else a bit of an insight then, and let's chat about you. Who are you? Just tell us a little bit about you, Mel, and how you come to be where you are now.
1: Okay, so I'm Mel, obviously like I said, Mel, and I am doing social media marketing, and people get that confused a lot with the standard marketing and the difference between them both. So I do platform running, so I run people's platforms for their businesses. So that could be anything from LinkedIn if you're a B2B business, or Instagram, TikTok, Facebook. I cover all of them, and I do the content, strategic planning, the whole everything that needs to be out there for their businesses to grow online. So a lot of businesses come to me going, we've got Instagram but we don't use it, we don't get any engagement from it, we don't get any bookings from it. So if you're a beautician, there's just nothing really happening on it. It's a bit of a ghost town. So I come in and I run all the platforms for them. I create everything and I just keep the flow going, so their business doesn't look like a dead business in a way. So it looks like it actually is a business that's
0: yes, active. Yeah.
1: Yeah, it's thriving online.
0: Yeah. So you go from strategy through to actually doing all of the work.
1: Yeah, so I will sit down, we'll have a meeting of what you want to aim for this, say, coming month. If it's more bookings, or if it's just more engagement, or getting your name out there, pushing out your personal branding, whichever one it may be, or if it's a multiple of them all. Then from there, I will create a marketing plan of what we're going to be marketing, what we're going to be looking at, what type of content we need to get out there. And then from there, we'll look at the content pillars, and then we'll sit down and start creating all of the imagery, the reels that need to be made. So maybe if we've got to get a photographer in, or a video photographer in, it gives us time to get all that sorted. Everything gets sent to me, and in a nutshell, I kind of go to town on it. I create everything, I create all those reels, I create all the photos, and then I will write up all the caption write-ups that need to go with it. So I'll see what's trending, what words are working, what are the most important keywords, and all of that, really, just to make sure it all runs. But in a sense, I take everything away from my clients, because most of them come to me going, I just haven't got the time to do that, I haven't got time to run it, I haven't got time to deal with the messages that are coming in. So I take all that stress away from them and just handle it all, really.
0: So you do all the comments and engagement.
1: All the engagement, yeah. Just to, again, to either deal with the bookings if they're coming in. So I might go, say if it's a beautician, I might go, you've got quite a few bookings coming in. Do you want to jump on now and book them in? Or I might just send them the link if they've maybe got a separate website or a separate app to go through to book in for clients. On top of that, I will do pushing out their content with the sense of the engagement. So dealing with new followers, getting new followers, dealing with anybody that's put any comments underneath a post, replying to them, just again keeping their page looking active, looks like they're responding, looks like they're a thriving business.
0: And do you cover all platforms?
1: I do every single platform you can think of. Majority of the ones that get used are, again, it depends on the business, but the main big three are going to be LinkedIn, Instagram and TikTok at the moment.
0: And do you have a favourite?
1: I'm going to say I prefer Instagram because it's a lot more fun to use on. But then I do like LinkedIn because it's the platform's changing massively. So I'm enjoying the change of the platform.
0: Tell us about the change then. What's the change?
1: It's become, even though it's mainly a very professional platform, so it's a lot of business to businesses are using it as like a worldwide networking platform. The content you can put on there is massively changing. So, like, videos are now becoming a big thing on there. Whereas, like, 2 years ago...
0: Yeah, you probably didn't see any, did you?
1: Nobody put a video on there. It was just normally a stagnant photo. People are now starting to use carousels on there. So, like, several information slides. And then you can bring your personal branding out onto LinkedIn now. Whereas before, it used to only be Instagram, Facebook that you could use your personal branding on. Now on LinkedIn, you've got to have that personal branding on there because it's selling. You've got to sell yourself on there, and it's becoming more fun to use.
0: I had some engagement yesterday on a post. So it's really funny. I find it really funny when you put a post on what works and what doesn't work. Yeah. So on Monday, I put a post of me in a cowgirl outfit, and it was about dress code. And I looked yesterday and there were so many comments from people I didn't know, mainly in America. And some of the comments were around, you know, they didn't wear a suit and tie anymore. Those days were gone. Some of it was around what is professional attire? What does that mean? And then there was a string of comments about this lady in America, and she knew someone who'd been told not to show her cleavage at work, and that they had a strict inches amount of cleavage that Lisa's face here just says it all.
1: So
0: yes, it,
1: like,
0: yes.
1: Out and goes, everybody stand there while I'm.
0: I know. So she was horrified on her friend's behalf. But this was a thing, and they would issue warnings if the measurement wasn't correct. So we kind of went backwards and forwards, like, how can this be in 2006 that we've still got this attitude? And I kid you not, after we've kind of gone backwards and forwards on this, some other guy, again, I didn't know, I think he was also American based, said, surely, if it's a professional environment, your cleavage shouldn't be on show anyway. So I'm not sure we actually then read what we'd put, but like, oh my life. So yeah, some of the comments I got on that, was not expecting to get those comments. I also put a toilet on there once, and this was about who could use this particular toilet. And I had millions of comments, again, from people I didn't know. A lot I would have thought would have been AI generated from the way they were worded. But yeah, do you get crazy comments and engagement on some of the stuff that you've had? And yeah, sometimes I struggle going back. I mean, that lady I just kind of went backwards and forwards with, because that's fine. I've got very strong comments to say on that subject. But then others about the toilet, I can't say some stuff because it is a professional.
1: Yeah.
0: You know what I mean? Platform. So yeah, you're like,
1: You have to word it well.
0: Yes.
1: To not offend anybody, which is becoming harder.
0: Yes, absolutely. Yes.
1: I could say anything, it offend anybody. But then commenting wise, I don't seem to get it too much from my clients because it's a lot of product showing. But again, from my personal opinion, when it comes to certain LinkedIns, I've got some horrific comments, and I've just literally, I've flipped them and made them good. I've turned them from like a negative to a positive. So I had one person put on one of my, I did a post on, I think it was like a marketing strategy of like some top tips how to write a marketing strategy. And I had a comment of going, no way you can write a marketing strategy with those nails.
0: And funnily enough, as soon as Mel came in today, I went, oh my life, how can you go to the toilet with those nails?
1: Yeah. So I flipped it because that's just the type of person I am, and turned it into something funny. So I ended up using it in an Instagram reel of screenshotting this comment, and I did the reel of going, but actually, funny enough, I can do a fantastic marketing strategy, the best one you'll probably ever read, with fabulous nails, all doing it from the comfort of my own home, owning my own business. And loads of people on Instagram were like commenting on it, liking it, loving it. So it's just flipping,
0: using it to your advantage.
1: So sometimes I quite

0: May.
1: Woohoo!
2: Let me,
1: You can, which one would you prefer?
3: Which one would you prefer?
0: This one, please. Is that okay?
3: Yep. Okay, so you're guest one, just to, and presenter, even though I'm not actually presenting.
0: Oh,
3: I haven't got headphones plugged in, sorry. Someone's unplugged them, have they?
0: Oops.
1: Oh, and we found the end. Yeah. Oh, I am plugged in, actually.
3: Oh, you're not getting anything. No sound.
1: Well, I didn't. No, I didn't,
3: 1, 2, 1, 2.
1: Yeah, no, I can. You're a bit low, though.
3: Can you hear?
1: Yeah.
3: At all?
1: Yeah.
3: Yeah, it's not too loud, because I've got nothing on my side.
1: Not too loud, but...
3: Yeah, that's better.
1: Okay, I'm just going to send Marla a thing as well.
3: Yeah. Okay, so, advice I give to everybody. That's your microphone.
0: Yeah.
3: So the bit where it says Black Country Extra is the bit you want to talk towards.
1: Marla, really sorry, but we've had a power cut this afternoon.
3: So
1: we're running a little bit late. We're just starting
3: So if I talk here, you can't hear it, but if I come back here... Yeah.
1: We're starting my first interview now, which should have been at 3 o'clock or thereabouts. So we are running late. I hope that's okay. I can't really answer the phone when I start speaking with Sam. So... if you would just drop me a text, that would be appreciated. Thank you so much. Bye-bye.
3: Put that on mute as well, because that might start pinging.
1: And let's look at... I'm having the comfortable chair today, Rich.
3: Do you want the other one? Because that's not really meant to be in here. That's the...
1: No, I want one with arms on it.
3: Okay.
1: I'll do.
3: Cool.
1: Hello, Dave. I'm having the chair. Okay, Dave. You're not meant to do that, neither.
3: Right.
1: I'm not getting him into trouble because he can't boss me about, you see. I'm just telling it, Dave, that I'm responsible for my own actions. I'm taking responsibility for disobeying the rules. No worries, I'll be here. Okay, that's great. Now, let's go back to you and your songs.
3: So, you've got... And put myself up so you can hear me. You've got The First Time Ever I Saw Your Face, and it's the Marcia Griffiths version. Yeah.
1: Is it really?
0: No.
1: No?
0: No, I didn't pick that one.
1: No, that was one of my songs from April. You messing about now?
3: No. No. You sent the message yesterday and it said Sam.
1: Sam. Did I?
3: Yeah.
1: You probably didn't read it.
3: What were your songs then,
0: one
3: Sam?
0: One was... I can't... Hold on. Oh, sorry.
1: No, let me find them.
0: She's not going to shout at me, but let her
1: find
0: him. you find him.
1: No. It's a great song, that one, you know. It wasn't yours.
0: One was definitely Raw, Katy Perry.
3: Yeah, I've got that.
0: I don't know. The first one...
3: Well, I've got God, I'm Not Okay, Chris Stapleton, Morgan Wallen.
1: No, that was to do with Jessica, that was.
3: Okay.
1: Sam didn't come in, did she? Do you remember she...
3: Okay, yeah, I know that, but you actually put...
1: Did I? Well, I probably didn't look then.
3: Yeah.
1: I'm so sorry.
3: It's okay, don't worry.
1: I make a ball up all the time.
3: Sam, 3 p.m.
1: Yeah, I couldn't probably...
3: First time ever I saw your face.
1: No, I probably couldn't see it. I've got them in... What's okay, that in your hay fever?
3: So, I've got...
1: My eyes were like that yesterday.
3: So, I've got... Okay, so we've established the first two aren't correct, right? Okay, so we've got I Miss My Sister by R. Kelly, which...
1: No, that's me as well.
3: That one we might not play. Then we've got Raw by Katy Perry,
0: yes.
3: Thank You by Jamelia,
0: yes.
3: And I Will Survive by Gloria Gaynor.
0: Yes.
3: So if you'd like to pick another couple, we'll...
1: Should I just go and find the original ones?
3: Yeah, if you've got the list. Yeah.
1: Well, I sent them to you originally. You just changed your email address. In fact, didn't you send them to me?
0: I think I did.
1: Yeah, well, yeah.
0: He's just read them out.
3: Well, yeah.
0: The last three that you just
1: read
0: out.
1: You've only read three, though.
3: Yeah, but you've put the two above it.
0: So, right. So, I mean, it looks like, yeah.
3: So, yeah, that's it. That's the actual email I got.
1: I probably didn't even look.
0: Yeah,
1: it's all there in black and white. I probably just, all right. You can't get up on me, the pet. I've already said I'm sorry. Anyway, you were March, weren't you?
0: I think so.
1: Right.
0: I've got to think of another couple of songs then.
3: Well, not if we can find them. If not, we've got a pretty good collection, to be fair.
0: That's good.
3: So we definitely don't want the first time ever I saw your face. Right, I'll remove it from the list then, so we don't get that.
0: That would be funny.
1: It would be funny.
3: And God, I'm not okay. Okay.
1: God, I'm not okay. No, leave that in.
3: Leave that on after
1: leave
3: today.
1: Leave that in after today. Well, it says about you in here, but I don't know where the list is. I don't know where I got the list
3: from yesterday.
1: It's okay.
3: Just think of a couple of songs and we'll bang them in for you. I think we're only about two short, so.
1: Three. I Will Survive.
3: We've got that.
1: As you mentioned that, all right, yeah. Sorry.
3: It's okay. So we've got Raw.
1: It's Me, H.
3: Thank You. And Gloria Gaynor, I Will Survive. So I think we need another three, don't we? If we are going, or do we want two or three?
1: It depends on how we're going with our talking, I suppose.
3: Okay. Well, think of another two and I'll just put them in.
1: So it's, you're not in WhatsApp, it's...
3: yeah, it should be.
1: No. I'm talking to myself. that's what you have put here. Raw by Katy Perry, Thank You by Jamelia, I Will Survive by Gloria Gaynor.
3: Yeah, which we've got.
1: Yeah, for some reason you haven't...
0: Did I only give three?
1: Yeah! It's your fault!
0: I thought just blame me.
3: But no, just seriously, I mean, we can put in... loads of things.
1: What's your fight song?
0: Raw, Katy Perry.
1: Yeah.
0: What's that one called? The fight song. There is a song called The Fight Song, but I don't know who
3: Kelly Clarkson, is
0: yes.
3: it?
0: Yes, yeah, that one.
3: Yeah.
0: Please.
1: And where do you want that to go? So these are in the order of Raw, Thank You, and I Will Survive. Do you want I Will Survive at the end?
0: Yes.
1: Okay.
0: Yeah, please.
3: That's a question.
1: I will have put them into I Will Survive by Gloria Gaynor.
3: Yeah, we got that.
1: Yeah. Let me just go and get my diary from the car, because actually, it's probably all written in there. I mean, you must have only gave me three.
0: Just blank.
1: Where's my holy water? Let's see if I've got
3: something
1: in the car.
3: Yeah, I can't find that one, but we've got Miss Independent, we've got Walk Away, Because of You, Mr. Know It All.
1: Because of You. I've played that before, it's one of my songs.
0: Yeah.
1: Are the doors up and working now?
3: Yeah, it should be.
1: Do I need to take the phone then to ring you?
3: Okay, I'll slot that one in for you.
0: Thank you.
3: So basically what we have, this is our, we call this Myriad. It's our production system. So this is, you can see we've got a bunch of stuff here greyed out at the moment. They're jingles in case we need them. So I don't know, if we need one, we can just go. But what it basically does, because this station, which you're going to be on, is Black Country Extra, which runs on automation. So pretty much.

Hello? Oh, how you doing, baby? It's been such a long time. So glad to hear from you. So good to hear your voice. Why don't you come over so we can get together and chat a while? Hey, weren't you going with a millionaire a while ago? Well, how did that work out? Oh, I'm so sorry to hear that.

0: Good evening, everyone. I hope you've had a wonderful week. This is Friday. This is the Wellbeing Hour with me, Jen. This is your time to just check out, chill out, relax, listen to my wonderful guests talking about all their different ideas about wellbeing. And I've got someone fantastic in the studio today with me. I have the lovely Lisa Tai, looking fabulous. Hello, Lisa.
1: Hello. How are you doing?
0: I'm very well, thank you. Welcome to the Wellbeing Hour with me, Jen. Oh, I don't know. That's my automatic way of saying it now, the Wellbeing Hour with me, Jen, because that's how I start the show. So I'm sorry, that was a bit weird. But Lisa is an energy practitioner and she also hosts different kinds of retreats and stuff. So she's going to be talking to us all about that, Lisa. So energy practitioner, what does that mean?
1: Oh, so energy is everywhere.
0: Yeah.
1: So I found out about energy therapy several years ago when I was working through some stuff myself.
0: Okay.
1: So I had some issues.
0: It's quite often how I find that it goes.
1: Yeah. You find something that works for you and then you want to share it with the world. So yeah, I started EFT tapping, emotional freedom technique, which is one of the energy therapies that I use. And that really helped me to feel better about myself, my life, and just move forward, I suppose.
0: Okay. So how would you explain it to someone who doesn't understand what energy therapy is, how it works?
1: So if I explain about EFT tapping, which is the main sort of technique that I use. So it's emotional freedom technique, created by Gary Craig in the 90s.
0: Yep.
1: It focuses on tapping on acupuncture points on the body. I can't talk about it without doing it.
0: Without pointing at them.
1: Have to do it.
0: Yeah.
1: So it focuses on tapping on meridian points, which are where negative energy is stored, actually. So if you think about something that you've experienced that was really, really happy, a really good time that you had, you'd feel it somewhere in the body, wouldn't you?
0: Yeah.
1: Might feel it in your heart or your stomach. And it's the same with negative energy. If you've had a really bad time, a trauma, something that has gone wrong, you'll feel it somewhere in the body.
0: Yeah.
1: And what we need to do with that to move it, we need to shift that out of the body so you can feel different. It's stored. We hold on to it. It's no good for us.
0: Yeah.
1: So tapping focuses on the energy points, these meridian points. We tap, we talk, and we release what we've stored that is negative so we can feel different.
0: Okay. Yeah, I've done EFT myself.
1: Brilliant.
0: As well. And I use the, I don't know if you're familiar with Mike Mandel, he does a 6-step tapping version that I use a lot of. Because there's lots, when you look at EFT, there's lots of different points you can use to tap on, isn't there? And there's like under the arm and stuff like that and different points. So it's, do you do the full, what points do you use?
1: I was trained by Carl Dawson, who was a founding master. So I do go under the arm, as you say. We use all the fingers.
0: Yeah, yeah.
1: And always the top of the body. So we use all of those. But I know there's loads of different ways in which you can do it. It, isn't there?
0: Yeah, there's lots of different combinations. Recipes, I think they
1: recipes. That's it. Yeah.
0: But it's interesting when I came across energy and people talking about energy therapies, it fascinated me because when the way that the people that I've learned from break it down is everything is energy.
1: Yeah.
0: We're all held together by energy.
1: Absolutely.
0: Atoms are all energy and it's all so. And when you think about it on that kind of molecular level, it makes a little bit more sense, right?
1: Definitely. I mean, just walking into a room, it's the easiest way to explain it. You walk into a room, you feel something.
0: Yeah.
1: You know, there's never nothing that you can't not ever feel anything walking into a room.
0: It's like when you get a vibe, right?
1: Yeah, of course. It's the same thing. So it is absolutely everywhere. So if you can move energy that isn't good for you, you can change your life, can't you?
0: Yeah, absolutely. Absolutely. So this helps you through some difficult times.
1: Definitely. It was the icing on the cake. So years ago, I trained in NLP, neuro-linguistic programming, to master level. I didn't really need the master level. It was more for me to feel professional. So I needed that kind of certification. And it was great, but it was quite cold, quite sort of like masculine, really. And I'm a real feeler.
0: Yeah.
1: And I suppose working with energy, I needed something else rather than just the techniques. I wanted something else, something that went a bit deeper.
0: Yeah.
1: So finding energy therapy, EFT tapping in the first instance, and now Reiki and now breath work actually is just took it to a deeper level. And I could, you know, with the NLP techniques and working on things myself, things were moving and I felt better.
0: Yeah.
1: But it wasn't doing everything. But now I feel like I've really got to grips with it. And that's what you want to kind of put out to the world then if something's worked for you.
0: So you've got lots of different tools together. As someone who's come from a linguistic background, because my degree's in English language, literature and language. The NLP approach, that's something I've tried. And it does interest me how words can change how people feel and the way that they talk about things. And it's interesting. So I think having a good combination of mental, because I say this repeatedly on the show, so people who listen to the show a lot will be familiar with this. People talk about mental health and physical health, they're two separate things, but they're not.
1: No, no. It's absolutely the same thing, isn't it? I mean, I work a lot with people that feel a certain way. And when they feel a certain way, they come to me because there's a physical ailment going on as well. They've got a headache or a back pain or something that's going on as well. So if you bring the two together, you can release everything. You can feel better all round. And I suppose that's why I blend everything together. So I do blend NLP techniques. Yeah. I do blend EFT tapping. I bring in some Reiki. I call in the energy. Yeah. And now with the breathing as well, it's a great way to bring everything together so you get the full results, the best results you can get.
0: Yeah, because you were talking to me yesterday when I saw you this week. You've done conscious connected breathing. We've had a lovely lady called Jane talking about conscious connected breathing on this show before. It's fascinating because it all ties in together, doesn't it? So you've created your own amalgamated way of working with people.
1: Yeah, yeah. And I don't plan any session. So some people will say to me, look, I'd love to work with you to help with this problem. But they don't want tapping. They're like, look, don't give me any of that tapping. I'm not doing it. It's not for me. And that's fine.
0: Yeah.
1: Because we just find something that works. So having more of a variety of recipes, techniques, whatever you want to call them, can really help in the best way that I can. But the breathing, I mean, God, it's been massive, absolutely massive. I've had some massive shifts with just breathing, conscious connected breathing.
0: Yeah, Jane was talking about that, saying, you know, you think you're breathing, because it's something we do every day. Yeah. People think, oh God, I can butch talking about teaching me how to breathe. But it's when you start thinking about how you're breathing, where your tongue is, how you breathe, are you breathing your mouth, your nose, are you taking a deep breath, all this. And she really got me thinking about how I was really conscious when we were talking about, where am I breathing?
1: And a lot of the time it is up in your chest.
0: Yeah.
1: It is. And we've got to breathe through the belly to really, like, you know, let things up and out. Yeah. So it's interesting when you concentrate on it, what can happen.
0: Yeah. So you use Reiki as well, are you saying?
1: Yeah, I did Reiki last year, qualified in that last year. But I do have people come to me for Reiki, but it's more about I use the Reiki energy. I use that universal energy for a deeper healing. So I'm not really known for Reiki, I suppose. I'm the tapping lady. People know me fondly as the tapping lady. I've been recognised quite a few times. Excuse me, are you that tapping lady? Yes, I am. That's me.
0: Excellent. Excellent. Oh, wow. The tapping lady. Interesting. So we're going to your first song, which is a belter, by the way, I have to
1: say.
0: You've picked some catchy.
1: I'm glad to hear it.
0: We are going into the fabulous Club Tropicana by Wham. Come on a Friday afternoon. Come on.

0: Right, so I mentioned in the intro, Lisa, that you host retreats and events, and you've got a couple of events coming up. Not retreats, you've got a couple of events coming up. But talk to us about how you, what kind of retreats you do and what people can get up to on these retreats.
1: Yes, oh, I love doing them. So it started off, I suppose, when I first started getting into this sort of work, the ultimate goal for me was to host a retreat. That's what I wanted to do. I'm an ex-holiday rep. I love the sun. So the idea was to do one in the sunshine.
0: Just combining all your expertise together,
1: absolutely.
0: Right? Oh, excellent.
1: Yeah.
0: I love that. Loving you using your skills from your old life.
1: I'm blending everything. So,
0: excellent.
1: So, and I'd been on a couple of retreats myself.
0: Okay.
1: And I came back feeling the same as I'd gone, just a little bit more rested. And I thought, well, that's all right.
0: You can get that from a normal holiday, right?
1: Exactly. You could go, you know, for a walk with your friend and come back and feel rested. I wanted to come back and feel that I could, you know, my life was different.
0: Okay.
1: That's what I felt. That was my opinion of a retreat. Yes, feel rested and calm and relaxed, but actually feel that you can do things differently.
0: You wanted to get something more out of it.
1: Yeah, transform a little bit.
0: Yeah.
1: So, again, it sort of made me think, right, this is really what I want to do.
0: Okay.
1: And then I can't remember how it happened. I think I just got brave and just said, I'm just going to do one. Found a venue with a friend and we booked it a few years ago. And I had 12 people turn up. We did a day retreat.
0: Wow.
1: It was the quickest but most intense day of my life.
0: I can imagine. I imagine leading up to it, it was quite nerve-wracking as well.
1: Really nerve-wracking.
0: Yeah.
1: Because it's just little old me. You know, I've got had no experience of running these events before. I'm pretty brave anyway, so I'm quite intuitive. So if something feels right, I will go with it. But again, you know, you've got 12 people that you're looking
0: who
1: to
0: paid
1: help
0: money.
1: Who paid money. So you want them to get the results. So it was a big thing, you know.
0: I can imagine.
1: And it was so amazing. It was probably one of the best days of my life.
0: Okay.
1: And I really felt like I've done something here. That group of people are still friends now. The changes that they've made are still ongoing.
0: Oh, that's amazing.
1: So the transformations were huge. So that was the first one.
0: And what was that? Was that tapping? Was that what you did?
1: So I blended everything together. So we did some tapping in the morning. The idea of all of my retreats and my events are to let go of what no longer serves you, to make room for the good stuff.
0: Yeah.
1: Because you can't, if you're holding on to stuff from 20 years ago, how can you expect to have an amazing life? It's just not going to be as good as you want it to be. You've got to let stuff go.
0: I know a few people who need to let go of
1: don't
0: stuff.
1: We all don't we all
0: yeah.
1: So it was the kind of the purpose, and you know, I run the Purpose and Passion Project, so it's about, you know, helping people to see what their life could be like, how they really want to live it. Not because their friend tells them that they should, or because their husband said, oh, try that, because they really want to.
0: Yeah, that's the key for me. I tell my clients that they've got to
1: want that change.
0: Yeah, it's got
1: to be from them, hasn't it?
0: Yeah.
1: So we did tapping in the morning. We looked at what they, from childhood really, things they wanted to be, do and have in their lives, but hadn't quite done it yet.
0: Yeah.
1: We looked at why not. And the why not was where we tapped. And the why not are the beliefs and the experiences that have got in the way of things. So actually, like I said before, just because something happened 20 years ago, does that mean it's relevant now?
0: Yeah.
1: You know, we hold on to it. We hold on to it in the body. We've got to let that go. So we did a lot of letting go. After we'd done that, we went for a cold swim in the river, which was amazing.
0: Where was your retreat? Where was it?
1: It was in Bransford near Worcester. So in between Worster and Morven. So not very far away, but it was far enough away.

0: And then we did a fire pit to sort of seal the deal, really, to really kind of release. And we had some Prosecco and, you know, because these things have to be, you have to want to do them. So if it's going to be stuffy and serious all the time, you're not going to get the best from it. So, you know, with my stuff, it is about, you know, having a bit of fun, enjoying yourself, but also really getting underneath what has kept you back. Yeah. And the fire pit was just so emotional. People were throwing their stuff in there with little post-it notes on. But it wasn't just the post-it note. It was like the whole, all of their stuff from years ago they were throwing
1: that
0: in.
1: Sounds it's really powerful.
0: It is really, really powerful. And the sun was going down. It was beautiful. So that was my first one.
1: Wow.
0: So from there, I did another. I've done two in Spain. I've done some smaller events, like a few hours, just where we get together and release what we can and then, you know, open ourselves up to what our lives could be like. I've got a couple coming up. I've got Breathing Space, which is in Upper Arley. So nice venue by the river. I'm going to do some breath work because I'm qualified now. I can do it myself. So that's really exciting. Bit of tapping, nice walk, and again, more cake.
1: Excellent. Always have cake.
0: Gotta have cake. Yeah. Everything you come to a mind will involve cake.
1: So were the ones that you did in Spain, were they, I imagine they were complicated to organise abroad.
0: It wasn't as hard as I thought, actually. Okay. I managed to find a Spanish link and we just sourced everything there. And then people from the UK just flew out. So I had nothing to do with the flights, although I gave them sort of times around which would be useful
1: when you need
0: land.
1: To be here.
0: Yeah, be here for around this time. But it all went really, really smoothly. I thought it was going to be harder than it was. It was fine. Did two. Loved them. I'm now taking them back to the UK with a view to bringing them back to what I want to kind of deliver. So, yeah, it's really exciting.
1: Oh, it sounds fun. A retreat holiday is something that I've always wanted to do. Just something that I've never got around to. I think it is on my list and I will eventually do one.
0: Yeah, you've got to get the right one, haven't you?
1: Yeah, then I think that's what it is. I'm not sure because I've thought about yoga and then I thought, I don't know if I'm ready for yoga. I don't know what I want. So I've got to find the one that speaks to me, which I haven't found yet.
0: There'll be one out there for you.
1: Absolutely. That sounds all fascinating. So retreats, excellent. And you've got a business event coming up, you said.
0: I have. Yeah. So I'm not a business coach, but I work with a lot of people that are in business and I'm in business myself.
1: Yeah.
0: And what I've found over the years is, and it's also, again, what works for me, you want to share with other people. So when we have problems with our business, if we're not growing, if we are stuck, if we're not being where we want to be in the business, we look at outside stuff like I need a marketing strategy, I need a social media person, I need this, I need that, and it's all outside external things. Mm-hmm. You don't really look at what could be holding you back within. So you might need a marketing strategy, but why haven't you got one then? So it's about asking the questions around yourself as to why you're not moving forward. So it's identifying those limiting beliefs, those limiting decisions that are stopping you from moving forward. Because with all the will in the world, you could have the best coach in the world, you could have the best marketing strategy, you could have the, you know, the best videos to send out as adverts. But if you don't believe that's going to work, or if there's something in you saying, well, this is rubbish, you're not going to get as far forward as you think, you know?
1: So I've dabbled with NLP and I'm finally going to the NLP Essentials course on the Mike Mandel Academy. And he talks a lot about congruence. Mm-hmm. Is that a word you're familiar with?
0: Congruence.
1: Yeah. He talks a lot about that. If you don't believe in what you're saying, if your body language, people will cotton onto it, whether you think you can act it, but if you don't truly believe it, you'll give it away somehow. Yeah. You've got to be congruent. I'd never heard that word before.
0: I don't use it very often, but I remember it from my training. Yeah. But yeah, it's a thing, isn't it? Yeah. You've got to believe in what you're doing.
1: Absolutely.
0: And people will see through that if you don't.
1: Absolutely.
0: If you're just talking and you don't really have any belief in it, they're going to know.
1: Oh, absolutely. Yeah. And I think whether you might be able to put a good face on it, but something will give you away. But we're going to go into your next song now. This is not one that I'm familiar with, but I don't mind a bit of Kasabian.
0: Ah.
1: So we are going into LSF by Kasabian. Any reason you picked this song?
0: The kids loved it growing up and we've seen them live a couple of times. And I love this song.
1: Excellent.

0: Well, we were talking at least off air. We were talking about how people from the Black Country are nice and how you fit in and how they talk to you and how they get on with you. But you're not originally from here, are you?
1: No.
0: So you've wade your way to the Black Country. So tell us your story about how you ended up here.
1: Yeah, I think it's a lovely love story. It's a love story. And I suppose, yeah, I am here and I love being here. It feels like home now. I've been here over 20 years now. My daughter's 24. So, yeah, but I was born in Scotland, just outside Edinburgh. I lived there for 3 years. Mum and Dad moved down to the South Coast, Christchurch near Bournemouth, when I was three.
0: That's a bit of a journey.
1: It was.
0: From outside Edinburgh to Christchurch.
1: He was looking for work. So we ended up there. Beautiful place of the world. Grew up by the beach. So
0: I love the beach.
1: It's beautiful. It's absolutely beautiful. My brother still lives there. I still go down for holidays. I've got some friends there. But I couldn't wait to get away.
0: Okay.
1: And I don't know why. I just didn't fit in there.
0: I just didn't feel right.
1: That's exactly what
0: it was. The energy
1: wasn't
0: right for you, Lisa.
1: Absolutely. You hit the nail on the head there. So, I lived there for quite a few years. I was about 18. Ended up sofa surfing with one thing and another.
0: Okay.
1: Things weren't going great. Left college and walked into the job centre. And I saw this sign saying work. Yeah, support wanted with accommodation. I was like, brilliant.
0: Excellent.
1: That'll be me.
0: Ideal.
1: And it was Butlins in Minehead.
0: Oh, wow. So, I've been there for an 80s weekend.
1: So I thought, right, let's just do it. So I went and did that. Worked as a waitress in 1993.
0: That was fun.
1: Yeah. And I met my now husband, who was actually a waiter there. Yeah.
0: Oh, it's a Butlins romance.
1: It's a Butlins romance.
0: Love story.
1: Oh, that's beautiful.
0: We met over the cutlery. It was lovely.
1: So I ended up moving here because I just fell in love. And was here for a few years, and then things didn't go so well, so we split up.
0: Oh, no.
1: I went to be a holiday rep in Cyprus, did my own thing for a few years, and we got back together.
0: Aww.
1: And the rest is history. Isn't that lovely?
0: That's a beautiful love story. We need some of the violin music playing in the background as you tell that story. That's a beautiful story. But you said that you've really settled here because you feel the people are really welcoming.
1: Yeah. Really welcoming. I think it just felt like home straight away. It was very similar feeling to Scotland, where people would talk to each other. Neighbours were very close. Just had a different energy, like you said, Jen.
0: Yeah.
1: It was like a really nice energy here. So I've been here some time. People who know me from here think I've got a southern accent. When I go back to Christchurch, people think I've got a Black Country accent.
0: Yeah.
1: Or a Brummie accent, as they would say. But they don't know the difference.
0: No.
1: So
0: How very dare they lob us in with the Brummies. This is Black Country. Yeah, and it's like I have said hello to four different strangers this morning walking the dog, and they've all smiled and chatted to me.
1: Me too. Yeah, it's lovely, isn't it? You know, but I think different areas, different people.
0: Yeah,
1: you know?
0: Different vibes, different energy.
1: Yeah.
0: I always, funnily enough, you say it's very similar to Scotland, because I always make a joke about saying the further north you go, the more friendly you get until you hit Scotland. My granddad was from Scotland, but he was from Glasgow, which is a scary bit. Yeah. Yeah, but then I saw love that you're using like a different experience, like your holiday rep experience, and all bringing all that together in your work as well. It's like everything's come to you are exactly where you're meant to be, I feel.
1: I think so. And, you know, blending things together, using different techniques, just using all my experiences, you know, is kind of how I got here. So working in the first instance with kids that were excluded from school, and realising that I could help them make a change, and then starting the business. I had no business background. I didn't know what I was doing.
0: Yeah.
1: But managing to kind of use my life experiences rather than business knowledge has kind of got people like me that I can really help. Because, you know, people gravitate to me who share the same experiences. That's what happens.
0: Yeah. You attract the same energy. But what led to that decision to make you to bring you to start your own business?
1: Four bottles of red wine and some really good company, basically. And that is the God's honest truth.
0: Red wine has a lot to answer
1: for. It does. I had no, you know, I worked for the council for years. I was the inclusion case officer for Dudley, got really good results with kids. And then, like I say, I was on a training course, timeline therapy, and we were just sat around. Everyone on the course was in business except me. And I really wanted to share this, you know, these skills. So they said to me, why don't you just set something up? And I was like, oh, okay. They got me a domain name.
0: Yeah.
1: That's it. And they got me that. I set up a website, and I just got brave, got some insurance, and just started talking about what I do.
0: Is it terrifying?
1: Absolutely terrifying. I had no clue.
0: Yeah.
1: But people were listening. And because I was so different now to how I had been, I've got these experiences. You don't have to live the same as you did 20 years ago just because you had, you know, someone said something to you and now you hate yourself for it.
0: Yeah. But, I mean, we were talking about that off air as well. You were talking about how you find it so amazing now to show people that how that they can change their life, and these tools and experiences that you can teach them can help them let go of so much stuff.
1: Yeah, it's possible. And I'm living proof, I suppose. So I spent so many years after difficult times in my past, lots of trauma growing up. You know, I lived in the 90s. I went raving at, you know, till 6 o'clock in the morning. And, you know, it was an interesting time to be growing up. It was the best time to be growing up.
0: Yes.
1: But I was really, really troubled at the same time. And I was having a great, great fun, but I was really unhappy.
0: Yeah.
1: And looking back, knowing and doing the work I did is the only way that I can now sort of be the person who I am now. Just because I had all this trauma when I was younger doesn't mean I have to relive it every day and act in a way that isn't good for me.
0: Yeah.
1: And that's kind of why I want to, you know, share with people how you can change. Trauma doesn't have to stay traumatic your whole life.
0: And it doesn't have to define who you are.
1: It doesn't. Not at all. You can make changes, and it is possible. And it's about a choice as well. We have choices.
0: Absolutely. I'm all about choices in my clients, and that's what I tell them. And I know quite a few people who've got quite a few things they need to let go of. But they're so, some people are more resistant to let go of things, right? It becomes their identity. Almost a shield that they protect themselves with.
1: Well, it is protection because it's what you know. And, you know, our brains, we just go over the same pattern, the same pathway that we do every day because it's familiar. It's like an old comfy pair of slippers that you just put them on. You might have some new ones, but you're like, oh, I'm not sure about them because you always go to what you know. So making the changes can be hard. And who are we without this anger or this grief or this sadness? You know, we don't know. And that's what's scary. But actually making a choice of possibility can be amazing. It can be life-changing.
0: Yeah. I say that to my clients, but you are the architect of your own story. You create your own destiny, effectively. Yeah. And through the choices you make, everything is a choice. And I love the old Tony Robbins, nothing means anything unless you let it mean something. Mm. That was a revelation to me. And I think that's made a big change in my life. Because when you go through this journey, you kind of, you're not just learning the things, you're applying them to yourself and you become that different person. I'm a totally different person from what I was 6 years ago when I started this journey. And I think, and I try and impress that on the clients and the people that I work with. You can choose. You can choose how you react. In fact, the only thing you can control is yourself.
1: It's always a choice. There's always a choice. And I remember about meaning, you mentioned Tony Robbins. When I did, when I first trained in EFT tapping, you're tapping and you're asking questions about yourself and your clients or whatever, but you're tapping about this, you know, these difficult emotions, these feelings that you're getting, because you follow the feeling, not the event so much with tapping. You know, you bring up the energy, the feeling, and you get to points in your life, difficult events, and the question that I always ask is, what did you make that mean?
0: Yeah.
1: Because what you make it mean will then set your path moving forward, you know? Because what you make it mean is basically what you're going to believe going forward.
0: Absolutely.
1: So, you know, if you make something mean, well, I'm fat and ugly, or I'm going to be poor the rest of my life, and then you live like that.
0: You create your own story.
1: You create your own story.
0: And once you understand that, it is revelation.
1: It's changeable then, isn't it, as well? You can change it.
0: the journey that I couldn't agree with you more, Lisa, and everything you're saying is resonating with me so much, because it's the journey that I've been on. And once you get to that point where you go, I can choose what that means to me and I can choose how I respond to that. And you can, I mean, we don't always get it right because we're human beings, right? And sometimes you'll still go off on one.
1: Yeah.
0: But I find it much easier to rein myself back in and recognise that now. My husband's just pulling a face at me around the corner saying, yes, you can definitely still go off on one.
1: And I think that's it. Like, you know, you might go off on one, but it might not be as long as you would before.
0: You can recognise it.
1: Yeah, you're being aware of it, of your own story, and aware of how you can stop and make changes. And you've got more opportunities in the future to look at. Whereas before, when I was feeling really bad about myself and, you know, things were difficult, I couldn't see a really happy future. It was just bleak. It was just, this is how it is.
0: And you just spiral and it gets
1: absolutely
0: worse. And I always say again to my clients, the more you do this, the easier it becomes. The stronger, the more you feel these feelings or think these things, the habits, anxiety, stress patterns, they are habits and they become stronger.
1: But they are, it is possible to change them.
0: Absolutely. And on that note, let's go into your next song, which is Shine On by Degrees of Motion. Again, this is not a song I'm familiar with, so you're going to have to explain this.
1: It's a 90s song. So I remember dancing in a club called Remix, and I probably was 15. It was in Bournemouth.
0: Clubbing at 15.
1: And my mum hopefully won't hear this. She knows now.
0: I never did that.
1: And it was about 6 o'clock in the morning, and really small little club, and this came on. And actually, it's on the film Human Traffic as well, 90s film. So yeah, it's a banger.
0: There we go. Banger. Shine On, Degrees of Motion.

0: Lisa, if you were to give one piece of advice to our listeners, what would it be?
1: If it feels right, it is right.
0: Okay. If it feels right, just go with it.
1: Yeah, because I've learned so much about intuition and gut feelings and the unconscious and all that. Call it what you want. It's energy. It's a feeling. If you don't want to walk down that road because it don't feel right, don't walk down it, you
0: something,
1: know.
0: There's something there yeah. that's giving you that feeling, whether you don't recognise it consciously. So listen to it.
1: Listen to your gut. Listen to your intuition, whatever you want to call it. It's your unconscious giving you signs.
0: Yeah.
1: So listen to it. If it feels right, it's right.
0: Because it's taking in some information from somewhere that you're not recognising.
1: Absolutely. Yeah.
0: If it feels right, just do it. That's great advice to our listeners. If it feels good, just do it, providing yeah. it's not illegal. Yeah. So Lisa, if our listeners wanted to find you, where's your website, socials, where can they find you to look at what's coming up with you?
1: Yep, so I am website is lisatietherapyandcoaching.com.
0: Do you want to spell Thai for our
1: listeners? I do, because I get lots of different variations on it. So it's Thai is spelled T-I-G-H-E. It's the Irish way. The okay. Irish way.
0: So that was Lisa. So run that website.
1: Thietherapyandcoaching.co.uk.
0: And where are you based?
1: Kings Winford.
0: Oh, yep. So not far away from the studios where we are right now. Yep. Good old Kings Winford. So Lisa and I met recently at a networking event, didn't we?
1: We did.
0: Yeah, yeah. And we had a good old chat. And I'm going to talk to Lisa and she's going to help me do some planning for some yes. retreats and group events.
1: Get these events going, yeah?
0: Yes, definitely. Yes, definitely. I've been researching venues for the one that we talked about.
1: Oh, brilliant. Yeah. I could help with that.
0: Excellent. So are you across all the socials? Are you on Insta, TikTok, Facebook? Which ones are you on?
1: Yep. So Instagram, I'm Lisa_change500. I am on Facebook. I have Emotional Freedom with Lisa Tye. I've just noticed they're all different, aren't they? But I suppose I've been changing over the years. So
0: you've done lots of different things.
1: Yeah, I have a little Facebook group, a private Facebook group, which is where a lot of my events and retreats are kind of stem from. So it's the Purpose and Passion Project.
0: Oh, okay.
1: And I'm on LinkedIn as Lisa Tye.
0: Okay. And what do you see coming up for you? Is there anything that you're burning to do, anything? Because you said earlier you're quite brave.
1: Yeah.
0: So what's coming next for Lisa Tye?
1: Breath work. So I'm going to kind of pimp myself out a little bit. Okay. And sort of say that I want to go and deliver breath work, conscious connected breath work sessions, not just for my own events, but also for other people. So if anyone is thinking that this is, you know, something that they would like an expert to deliver, then I'd like to offer that service. Okay. Because it's great hosting events. I love them. I love hosting my retreats. But I'd also like to sort of be a part of other people's. I love connecting.
0: A little bit less responsibility.
1: Yeah, a little bit.
0: Someone else take all the pressure.
1: Yeah. Yeah. So that's kind of what I want to put out there. But it's just more tapping and more, you know, getting people to release that negative energy.
0: Do you see clients on a one-to-one basis? Do you do group sessions? Do you do it online? How do you work with people?
1: All of it.
0: All of the above.
1: I have, I still offer one-to-one sessions. They are still really, really popular. I still run small workshops. I do half a day events, full day events. Next year, I'm going to be hosting something abroad. I've just got to nail the venue. But yeah, one-to-one sessions are still the most popular, mm-hmm. but group stuff is the way forward because you're sharing that energy, you're sharing that connection. So yeah, I've got a business event on the 23rd of July, which is, you know, I've mentioned before, about helping people to understand their limiting beliefs around their business and how that can move forward. And I've got my breathwork event on the 28th of June in Arley, where I'll be delivering breathwork, consciously connecting breathwork, and incorporating some grounding walks and some tapping just to really help people let go.
0: Lovely. So how did you come, because you talked about realising that what you do can help business people. How did you come to get that business event off the ground?
1: So I'm a member of Pro Networking,
0: which is where we met,
1: which is hosted. It's a great networking group hosted by Chris and Helen Livesley. And it's something that's helped me again. So this year I've been fully booked since Christmas.
0: Oh, wow.
1: And that's because I've changed my beliefs and my thinking and my decision making around my beliefs. And so over the years, I've just had this idea of bringing it to business owners about recognising that they can move forward in business by recognising what's in yourself. Mm-hmm. and I'd never really brought it to life. So Chris and Helen have helped me bring that to life, and I'm hosting this event very soon.
0: Oh, excellent. Is it all fully booked or still spaces?
1: No, still spaces left. Yeah, it's at a gorgeous hotel in Bridge North, the Astley Hotel in Bridge North.
0: Very nice.
1: Nice golfing venue.
0: You've played golf there. My husband has. He's
1: have you?
0: A member.
1: It's beautiful. Really nice. So I'm hosting, yeah, and a nice teepee there. So, and there's cake. There's cake again.
0: There's a theme.
1: There's a theme.
0: Hobby baking, or are we buying it in this time?
1: No, we're buying it in this time from the golf course. Yes.
0: It's posh cake.
1: It's posh cake
0: at the Astley Golf Course.
1: That's right.
0: Excellent. What dates did you say that was on?
1: That is Thursday, the 23rd of July, 10 till 1.
0: So can people book that on your website if they're interested in that, or do they need to get in touch with you?
1: They can get in touch, and there is a link that I can send out.
0: Excellent. We can put that in when we put the post out for the socials if anybody wants to book on Lisa's event. Excellent. So let's go into your next song, which I think it is. Yes, it is. This takes me back. This takes me back. This is a banger. Oh, this takes me back. This is Nena Cherry, Buffalo Stance. Just take a few minutes and listen to this song, people. It is a banger.

0: We were talking there. We had an interesting discussion off air about the difference in dynamic between one-to-one sessions and group sessions. So I just want to just explore that a little bit, because you were talking about how the magic happens in groups.
1: Oh, yes. So one-to-one sessions are where it all started for me. People booked one-to-ones and I delivered them and it was great. And they got great results and they still do. And I enjoy them. But they are, and I'll be honest, and I do tell my clients that are one-to-one this, they are a big drain on energy. It is exhausting, because everything is just in that one session. It's just the two of us. And it's a lot.
0: Mm, yeah, I get what you mean.
1: It can be life-changing stuff. But the magic is when you bring different people together and you've got all of their energies, all of their experiences. And sometimes I've sat back and I have let them do it between them. And I've just, because I love people. I love connecting people. I love people's backstories. I love people's possibility story. I love everything about people. I love it. So when you bring people together that have never met before, or maybe have met a couple of times, and you're sitting listening, and you can hear and feel and see the possibilities emerging just from watching and bringing these people together. Yeah. I just find it fascinating. And that's where the magic is. Sometimes I've thought, they don't need me. I could leave and come back and see where they're at. It would be amazing.
0: But I suppose you just have to be there just in case, right?
1: Of course, I'd never leave.
0: And to guide things out. But a group almost becomes a living, breathing thing of its own that takes on a life and an energy and a vibe. And I love being part of a group and chatting and meeting different people. And I've really, because I've started networking recently to try to work on my business. And it's a whole new thing for me, but it's really fascinating. The people that you meet, it's really interesting.
1: Really interesting people.
0: Yeah.
1: And I never talk about business when I go networking. I always talk about life.
0: Yeah.
1: The dog. Or what I've had for tea, and that might sound boring, and it might be to some people, but I don't need to know straight away what your business is and what you do.
0: Yeah.
1: You know, I want to know about you. So I will, you know, talk about everything that isn't business, because that is my interest.
0: Yeah.
1: And also the other thing is with that is I could work with anybody in the room. I don't need to know accountants or bank managers. It's whatever's going on with that person. So if I know more about that person, I can then see how I could help them, or if they wanted the help, or who I could connect them to help them. It's not about what they do. So, yeah, I love connecting people. I love being around people. I just find the whole thing just fascinating.
0: You're a people person.
1: I am. I think I'm one of the rare ones now, because a lot of people don't like people anymore.
0: Exactly. I get. I'm quite a people person. I'm quite outgoing, but I think in my heart I'm actually quite shy, and I've grown to be more people. But I do sometimes get to a point where I've reached my people quota now.
1: Yeah. I've got to do as well, Jen.
0: I've peopled enough today.
1: I'm peopled out.
0: Yeah, I've peopled enough today. And I think it's the older, this is just about me now being grumpy as I've got older. I can't do big, massive crowds anymore. I can't.
1: Really?
0: Yeah, I can't do it. Oh, I was a bit of a raver when I was younger as well.
1: Yeah.
0: And I was in those clubs and dancing and stuff. But it's less appealing to me as I get older. Because I think, and the reason is I think you'll understand this, is because I prefer to have that deeper connection.
1: Yes.
0: Which you can't get in those big, huge crowds. I'd rather stop and talk to you and understand you and get that. Do you know what I mean? What you're talking about.
1: Yeah.
0: Understand you as a person rather than just go, across the room.
1: Yeah. A bit of both is good for me. I quite like the deep connection, but I also like, you know, the big energies.
0: I get what you mean. And sometimes if I'm in the right mood for it, I get that.
1: Yeah.
0: The energy, where everybody's there for the same reason and enjoying the same thing. I totally get that, a group dynamic. I'm going to have to start wrapping this up now, Lisa. I could talk to you for ages. It's fascinating. But we are coming to the end of our hours. So I've really enjoyed talking to you. So thank you very much for coming into the studio to talk to us. It's been fascinating. Any last words you want to give to our listeners?
1: I've loved it. Thanks very much. I just love a good chat. So thanks, Jen. It's been brilliant.
0: No, well, you're more than welcome. And we will meet again. We will definitely meet again at networking, and you're going to help me sort out groups and things and everything. So thank you for coming to talk to us, Lisa. It's been absolutely fascinating. The tapping lady, everyone. Get out there. If it feels good, do it. Remember, providing it's not illegal. Thanks again. We're going to go into your last song, which is Stone Roses' Fool's Gold. Not a massive Stone Roses fan, but my husband is, so this one's for you. But don't forget, listeners, I'll be back on the Wellbeing Show with some more fabulous guests coming up soon. But until then, we've got the Stone Roses' Fool's Gold. Thank you very much, Lisa.

Hello, everybody, and welcome back to A Little Splash of Sherry. I'm back in the UK and feeling refreshed and fabulous. Yes, got a little bit of a little sniffle, but I will survive. So if you've been following the show, you'll know I recently got back from the lovely island of Jamaica. Last time I took you on a journey with me from the airport onwards, but today isn't really about Jamaica. It's about what Jamaica has taught to me. You know, sometimes we go away and we look for a holiday and we come back with a lesson, you know? So it's funny how we just need a moment to step back out of our reality. And it's when we feel stuck, it's not because, I mean, life's bad. It's just because we've been looking at the same kind of four walls for too long. So sometimes we just need that little bit of a fix, you know? So let's do that for exactly. Let's have a little bit of a fix from Coldplay. Let's kick the show off with Coldplay and think about how we can fix ourselves. When

That was the wonderful Coldplay, Fix You. So guys, you know, one thing that Jamaica really taught me when I was, you know, when I was out there, you know, I was, well, I went looking for sunshine really, but I came back with perspective. I was reminded that dreams are possible, not because they're easy, but because they're worth pursuing. Your dream's probably never going to be easy. I do feel like we put off the hard stuff. Do you put the hard stuff off, or is it just me? It can't be just me, mate. I tell you, all the things that are worth doing and fighting for, we tend to put off. Or should I just say I? Is it I or is it we? Because the thing is, I feel like the easy stuff, like, oh yeah, we'll do that. But the hard bits, it's like your chores. The ones that you hate the most, you'll leave till the end, won't you? You'll leave till last. You won't put it first and think, right, let me get the big... Well, some people do. Some people with a... I don't know. Their mindset's different, right? I wish I had that mindset where I can just knock out the hard stuff first and then do the little easier bits later and know that I've done. But, you know, I don't know. I feel like dreams are definitely pursuing and they're going to feel very, very hard. But if they were easy, they probably wouldn't be worthwhile. So you guys should ask yourself, what is the one thing that you've been putting off because you're waiting for the perfect time? You know, maybe this week is the week to take the first step. So is listening to this show your sign? Could it be your sign? It could, you know. Maybe you just need to dig deep and find the time. I'm definitely going to try to do that. Yes, I think, come on now. Can we do it? Dig deep.

Hi, lovelies. You're back with a little splash of sherry. And please don't be alarmed. I do have a sniffle, but I'm here and I'm doing my best. And that is what life's about, showing up anyway. So let me ask you a question. When was the last time you gave yourself permission to stop? I gave myself permission to stop when I went to Jamaica. But, you know, some people can't get to Jamaica. Some people can't even get to Blackpool. Do you know what I mean? So when I say that, I mean stop, like not quitting, not giving up, just stopping for a moment. And, you know, like, okay, for example, when was the last time you sat with your family without checking your mobile phone? Or do you even sit down with your family? Do people sit down and eat dinner with their family anymore? You know, like the Waltons and all that jazz. I feel like some people do, but I feel like a lot of people do not. And I feel like at least one day of the week, it would be good. For example, a Sunday. I don't know. But wouldn't it be nice to sit around a table where there's no devices? Oh my gosh. Some people will be like, Sherry, don't be ridiculous. I've got to check my emails. I've got a business to run. You know what I mean? But no, seriously, I feel like sometimes we can just, or we should just sit around the table and just be present with the people we love. You know, is that so much to ask? Even in my restaurant, I see people come for dinner with their partners, with their kids, etc., and they're still on their phone. And should I put a no phone policy in my restaurant? Oh, that's a good one. Let me know your thoughts on that. But yeah, sometimes it just even sitting down, having a little meal and having a talk. How was your day? What's going on in your life? Anything we need to know about? I think that would be good. You know, when was the last time you spent quality time with your partner or your children? Like, I don't know, going out to, I don't know. You can just go to the park. It doesn't have to be expensive. You know, when was the last time you went somewhere new? You don't have to spend money. You know, you can go somewhere there's a lot of things you can do for free. Go on Google and just put in things to do in my area for free. I can assure you something is going to come up. Okay. So, you know, and then you can laugh so hard that your stomach hurts, things like that. Sometimes you just need a good moment with your people. You know what I mean? Because you know what? The best things in life are actually free. People think you've got to pay a bomb for them, but you haven't. Luther Vandross and Janet Jackson tells us that. And they're going to tell us that right now. The best things in life are what? Free.

honey pies. So I got another question for the couples. Well, if you have a partner, you know, that is. When was the last time you spent quality time without discussing bills, children, or work? Take a minute to think about that. Do you sit down and you talk about, do you remember the time when you met your partner and you actually thought, you talked about things like, I don't know, what do you talk about on the first date? Oh, what's your hopes for the future? How many kids do you want? What's your ambition? What do you think, you know, where do you want to live? You know, what country do you want to be in? You know, these things are very important to ask. You need to ask them up front. Anybody in the dating world, ask them up front. Get it all out there on the table. Because the worst thing you can do is invest so many years or even months in somebody and they're on the wrong page, totally different page. In fact, different book, different book altogether. You know what I mean? So I want to give you a little bit of advice and say, if you are dating if you're in that world and in that space, always ask questions. Don't be afraid to ask questions, guys. But you know, back to what I was saying, if you have a partner, when was the last time you discussed things without, you know, talking about the bills and getting frustrated, you know, because that's what we do. But if you're single, I mean, do people take themselves out? I'm not single, but I take myself out. I feel like it's really important. It's great. I like it. It helps my mental health and my life and my, I feel good about it. I mean, it's nice to know you have somebody at home, of course, but it's nice to also make yourself happy independently. So even though I'm not single, I do take myself out. I used to go on solo trips a lot also. And I also used to take myself to concerts. I remember a concert.

concert that I went to in London with Missy Elliott. And it was absolutely fantastic. And people would be like, that is weird. Why would you go to a concert on your own? But, you know, I feel good in myself. And I feel like, I don't know, I don't need somebody all the time to make me feel happy and feel good. And I feel like it's a good thing to just depend on yourself sometimes, you know? So that's what I did. I went out and I had a fantastic time with Missy Elliott. And the people in the crowd were fantastic. You'll find yourself meeting other new people that are also there on their own. But just live a little. And don't always rely on your partner to be taking you somewhere. You know what I mean? Don't rely on your best friend to go somewhere. I just don't think we should be very reliant in life, and that we should take it upon ourselves to make ourselves happy. Should we buy our own flowers? Why not? You don't have to always rely on a man to buy you flowers. Or even if you're a man, what do women buy for men? I mean, we don't have to rely on it. Rely on yourself is my point. Rely on yourself and know that it's okay to go alone. Here's a little bit from Missy Elliott, one of the fantastic songs that she played at the concert that I did go to solo. You should try it too, guys. Have a go. Try it out. Get yourself out there.

That was Work It by the wonderful Missy Elliott. Now, when I was away in Jamaica, I was thinking about, you know, we should take breaks more often, as much as we can, etc. Because, you know, it helps with our mental health, etc. We've learned more about mental health since COVID. And, you know, it's like we don't do like mental health maintenance or anything like that, do we? We just plod along and get on with it. I mean, we service our cars, but we don't service ourselves. Isn't that a good point? You know, we might need an oil change. Do you need an oil change? You don't know. You might need some new brake pads, you know, but in the human form. Your brake pads could be your feet. Do you need to rest your feet, my dear? Do you need to? So, you know, you need to think about it, because it's true. It's we can laugh, but we don't really look after ourselves as much as we think we could. And we're looking after our shiny brand new cars, and some of them might not be brand new, but we're looking after our cars, and we're making sure that, you know, MOT, insurance, all that jazz, you need to have certain things in place before you can get the other thing. So you can't just go and get some insurance, because if your MOT is not in place, then you're not going to get the insurance, are you? So things are put in place for the cars, but what's put in place for us? Do you know what I mean? You know, your windscreen wiper might not be working, and then the MOT comes up and it says, oh, sorry, no, can't go any further. Your tail light's out and your window wiper's not working. You know what I mean? But who is standing up and saying, hello, time to stop? You need to sort yourself out. Have you given your body and your mind an MOT? Because things could be out. We could need to change a bulb or two. You know where I'm going with that, right? Yeah. So, yeah, I was just thinking about that. And I feel like we just need to do more. So a little splash of sherry is saying, please do more. Do look after your mental health. Make sure that you're getting the checks that you need. Because when I came from Jamaica and I went to the doctors, you know, they're like, because I like to get all the checks I can, really. Because you never know what's going on, do you? You never really know. What do we do? What are the signs that tell us that we need a break? What are the signs? I mean, do we wait for the aches and the pains? Do we wait till we're feeling run down? Or do we wait for the ambulance to turn up outside the front door? Do you know what I mean? Let's not wait for that. Let's take a break. Let's go to the pot, like I said. Let's just do things for ourselves, self-care, etc. Go on to Skyscanner, look for the cheapest flight and get a bleeding cheap flight to Budapest. Do something for yourself, guys. Do something for yourself. That's all I'm saying. Am I allowed to tell you that? Sorry if I'm banging on. Budapest. What a lovely place to go. Let's go there now.

You're still here with a little splash of sherry. And I'd like to thank you for staying with me this long. I wanted to tell you about when I was on the plane coming back home from Jamaica, I was listening to a song, Birds of a Feather by Billie Eilish. Isn't she amazing? My goodness me. The talent is astounding. But yeah, that song, Birds of a Feather, do you remember that program? Sorry, I'm changing the subject here. Do you remember that program called Birds of a Feather? My mom used to watch it all the time. It was really good. Yeah, I saw it on YouTube the other day. It made me feel like back in the day, I felt all cozy and wonderful. Such a good program. But back to business. Billie Eilish, who sang Birds of a Feather. Beautiful song. And you know, the song is about loyalty, connection, and wanted to stay close to people who I think matter the most. It got me thinking, who are my birds of a feather? You know, who are the people that stick by me through the good times? So I'm asking you, who are your birds of a feather? And who are the people that stick by you in the good times and also the difficult times? Because we all have good times and bad times. Not all a walk in the park. We all know that. And just as importantly, are you that person for somebody else? That's a big question. Big, big question. Yes. Are you that somebody that, you know, if somebody's in trouble or they've got a stressful, they're in under stress and they're, I don't know, they've lost their job or I don't know. What are you that person? Because you can't, it's about give and take. You can't always be taking. You've got to give, you know. Sometimes life changes. Friendships change, relationships change, and we find ourselves questioning where we belong. But every now and then we find those people who just get us. You know, they just get you. You don't have to explain too much. Sometimes you can be on the phone in silence and you just, I know that sounds weird, but you can be on the phone in silence and it's just a comfort and they just get where you're coming from and they understand you. And that's something worth holding on to, really. So I invite you to take a moment today to think about the people who made, you know, who make you feel seen, supported and accept you for exactly who you are. Even the crazy parts, even the crazy parts about you. You know what I mean? So this particular song, it hit me differently whilst coming home on the plane. Sometimes we spend so much time trying to work out who we are that we forget to appreciate the people who love us while we're figuring it all out, because we haven't all got it figured out, have we? So maybe today is a good day to send a text message or a WhatsApp message or even an email or make a call. Pick the phone up, guys. Pick the phone up and simply say thank you to somebody who's been walking alongside you on your journey. Yeah? Can we do that? Are you going to pick the phone up? Get off TikTok. Get off Instagram. Stop scrolling and make the call. Here's Birds of a Feather by Billie Eilish. Pick the phone up. Don't forget.

Honey pies. So, question. Well, when I was away, I was doing a lot of people watching, you know, just looking and observing. Sometimes it's just nice to stop and look and observe. Don't have to be in the mix all the time. Do you know what I mean? So, have you ever sat somewhere and just people watched? Maybe in a cafe, at an airport. I love it at the airport because you see all different kinds of emotions. On a bus, even on my double-decker bus, I see a lot of emotions on that bus, I can assure you. Happy and sad. Very interesting. I see them. Or even just walking through town. Sometimes I find myself wondering, what are these people's stories? I often think about, you know, being on this radio show and people listening to me on the radio in their cars and in their vans. I often think, what's their story and what is it that they need to hear from me to help them on their journey? Do you know what I mean? I want to know what people are worried about, what they're excited about, what dreams they are carrying around and nobody knows. Because some people have some big dreams, but they never speak about them, you know? But the funny thing is, people probably look at us and want to do exactly the same thing. This next song is all about the curiosity and the observation of everyday life and the people around us. And I absolutely love this artist. It's called Sam Fender. I am obsessed with him. He's fantastic. I want to go to one of his concerts. I was trying to find one this year in England. If anybody knows where that is, please let me know, because I ain't got a clue. I've tried and tried, but no, it's just not happening. But this song called People Watching is amazing. I love his artistry. I love his energy. I love the words. I love it all. So take a seat, relax and listen to this song called People Watching. Yes.

goodness gracious me, it's raining outside. Do you know what? I've learned that rainy days don't last forever. Yeah, they don't. Sometimes, well, England. No, seriously, rainy days do not last forever. Sometimes those difficult seasons teach us the most about ourselves, if you think about it. They help us to appreciate sunshine when it finally arrives. You know what I mean? Look at the other day. It was really hot. It was really hot, actually. But England has its good summers and England has its bad summers. Devon. Has anybody been to Devon? I went down to Devon and I forgot that I was in England. It's absolutely breathtaking. Even the architecture on the properties, they're fantastic. But even though, I think it rained one day whilst I was there, but nevertheless, it was an amazing time. So if you're going through a bit of a rainy season right now in your life, the next one's going to be for you. Because I think we spend a lot of time trying to convince people that everything's fine. Because sometimes we just don't even want to talk about it. Yeah, are you all right? Yeah, I'm fine. Yeah, I'm fine. When you're not fine, you can't bother to talk about it, or you don't want to talk about it because you're not sure who's going to talk your business. You're not sure if they're just looking for, you know, sometimes you can't trust everybody, but sometimes it's all right. You've got to find that person who you can trust and talk to, because we need to get things off our chest. But the truth is we'll always have rainy days. We're going to have them, you know. But the good news is that rainy days doesn't mean a rainy life. You know, sometimes you just got to keep moving forward, haven't you, really? And trust the process. And remember that, you know, brighter days are coming. Brighter days definitely will be coming. It's not going to be doom and gloom forever. So if you're feeling down today and you feel like life, like there's a big cloud hanging over you, just remember a little splash of sherry says that the cloud will indeed shift in Jesus' name. It will shift and everything's going to be just flying. So shall we listen to Mary J Blige and Ja Rule was fantastic back in the day. He needs to get his act together. I want to hear a bit more from him, actually. But they did a fantastic song together called Rainy Days, and I'm going to play that for you now. And remember, the cloud will indeed shift.

Well, well, well, that's almost it from me today, guys. Yes, unfortunately. But before I go, I just want to say thank you for spending part of your day with me, whether you're listening at home or in the car, at work, or somewhere in between. I never take for granted that you've chosen to tune in, so thank you so much. You know, I often say you never really know who's listening, and it's so true, because when I was in Jamaica, Chef Greg Black's sister, Samantha, said, "I listen to your show," and I'm like, "What?" She's all the way in New Jersey, and I'm like, "Yeah, New York, yeah, New Jersey, can you believe that? America, yeah, she listens to me," and I was just so blown away by that, and I felt so good. So thank you, Samantha, for that. I appreciate you tuning in, you know. So I'm going to leave you with another beautiful song by Billie Eilish, because she's just a vibe. I've been listening to her in the car, so she's on my mind. But until next time, be kind to yourself and be kind to others. Remember that every day is a new opportunity to take one small step towards the life that you want, okay? Don't forget it. So this is Billie Eilish. Have a wonderful, wonderful week, and I'll see you next time. Please remember, every day is a school day. Tell the people you love that you love them, and say thank you to the people who are part of the Birds of a Feather team. So ciao for now, and I'll speak to you again soon. Thank you for listening.

0: Community Hour on Black Country Extra, and we've got a couple of chaps in the studio that Den and Rick have advised us to talk to, obviously to do with the wrestling show that they put out on a Sunday, but a little bit more different. So we've got Dad, who's Chris.
1: Hello.
0: And then we've got Bill. So how are you?
2: Hello.
0: And the reason you're in is really more about Bill, ain't it? So, Dad, do you want to tell us a bit about Bill and then we'll get the story, shall we?
1: Yes, so Billy is my 10-year-old son and he is absolutely wrestling mad.
0: I wouldn't have guessed from all the belts that's on the desk here.
1: He insisted on bringing these in.
0: No, they're great.
1: So he's been into wrestling for a couple of years now and just slowly going through the motions of watching SmackDown and Raw on Netflix over the last few years and going to a few live shows in the UK.
0: Great. So, Bill, tell us when you started to get interested in wrestling and then when you started to wrestle.
2: I started wrestling 2026 January.
0: Oh, so quite recent then. And why did you start? Was it you got interested in watching it on?
2: Yeah.
0: I don't know much about wrestling, so tell me where you said it. And
1: well,
0: you know.
2: Netflix.
1: It was a very slim chance of me just scrolling through Facebook, and I see a video from a local TikTok guy, Bargains with Josh. So he did this short video on TTW that's based in Cradley Heath. And it looked really good because they were one of the few that was, one, local, and two, offering kids classes. So on the back of that recommendation video, I gave them a quick call over Christmas time and organised to start in the new year. And he's been going weekly, sometimes twice weekly ever since.
0: Blimey. So how was it your first session, and what sort of stuff did you do then, Bill, then?
2: Well, the first session I was a little bit scared, but now I'm very confident.
0: Yeah. And what sort of stuff do you do there? Do you have to warm up training and then you fight and stuff? What do you do?
2: We don't fight. We train for fights and shows.
0: Yeah.
1: You do different exercises, don't you? So, like your ring awareness.
2: Mm-hmm.
1: You know, a few rolls and things like that, running on the rope.
2: Some bumps.
1: Yeah, taking some bumps. So for those who don't know, taking bumps is when you literally fall down flat on your back onto the canvas.
2: Or front, or side.
1: Yeah.
0: So you have to learn.
2: Or flip.
0: You have to like learn how to fall in the bouts and stuff like that.
2: Yeah, so, pretty much.
0: So you do fight in events, tournaments. So when was your first one and how was that? And where was he?
1: He hasn't had one yet.
0: So oh, you ain't had one?
1: When? You haven't had a fight yet.
2: Six-man tag.
1: Oh, that was orchestrated and that was all part of the training. So he's had no official fights yet. I think being 10, there's some complications.
0: Yeah, yeah, I was going to think, well, do all the kids start fighting, you know, and stuff like that. Well, I've got some stuff that Den sent in to ask you about and to tell me about. So the first one was WrestleMania Vegas. So tell me about that and what it was and what...
1: So, what did you think of Vegas?
2: It was very good, very hot.
0: Yeah,
1: it was
0: yeah.
1: hot, wasn't it? So
2: my fire-breathing mother loved it.
1: So we went to WrestleMania that was hosted in Vegas this year around April time. And we flew out 10 days before the event so we could explore around all the Grand Canyon, Red Rock,
2: all the other necessities.
1: there's quite a few, wasn't there? So we just hired a truck and we just went out into the desert most days and grabbed breakfast on the way. You got your favourite diner, didn't you? Black Bear Diner. Then you had pancakes, the true American-style pancakes as big as a skyscraper. what did you think of them out of 10?
2: They were so good. If you ever go to America, Las Vegas... get a Black Bear Diner.
0: Really? And what was WrestleMania like? What did you meet anybody famous? What did you do there?
2: I met loads of wrestlers. I saw some really good matches. And we got good tickets. Very low price.
1: I don't know about the low price.
0: Oh, it's better than going to the World Cup then, isn't it?
2: Yeah, definitely.
1: So we did see quite a few of the wrestlers on one of his belts that he's brought in. He's got some signatures on there. He's got that belt signed by Jacob Fatu, Sami Zayn.
2: And L.A. Knight.
0: So tell me about the belts then, Bill. You got two belts here. Tell me what they were, where you had them from. And
1: What's that one?
2: The first one's the United States Championship.
0: Yeah.
1: And who's got it at the moment? Who's the current champion?
2: The current champion is Trick Willie.
0: Oh, wow.
1: So Trick Williams has got that. And the people who signed it for him, they've been previous champions.
0: Oh, wow. Were they at WrestleMania then? They were all at WrestleMania.
2: Yeah.
0: Yeah. And how about the one with the big W on?
1: No, what's this one?
2: The WrestleMania Vegas 42.
1: Yeah, so they've come out with like a limited edition belt. So I'm pretty sure they do it for each WrestleMania or for each premium live event that they do. Yeah. So this was it's called the Golden Belt, but as you can see, it's not gold.
0: Yeah.
1: Not this year anyway. It's black, silver and grey. Yeah. And it's got all the dates and everything on there.
0: Wow.
2: It's got some...
0: So what do you mates think at school of you wrestling and you know, all this stuff? I mean, they're probably into K-pop and, I don't know, football or something.
1: Roblox and Fortnite.
2: They're all into GTA.
0: Yeah, so what do they think when you go, I'm going to a wrestling match tonight? And your teachers, really? Your teachers must know as well, haven't they?
1: His teachers know everything that Billy gets up to. He's very active in that sense. He's always doing something like swimming or horse riding, going on long walks up mountains, aren't you?
2: We're planning to climb Snowdon soon.
0: Oh, are you? Yeah. Well, we'll get to that then. We'll get to that.
2: Let's hope we can bring everyone at TTW.
1: Yeah, definitely.
0: What was the best thing about WrestleMania? I know the pancakes were the best thing about America. but what was the best thing about WrestleMania? And who was your favourite wrestler there?
1: What about being in the stadium? How big it was, how loud it was, and just how bright and how friendly everyone around us was.
2: The music.
1: Yeah, the loud music, the entrance.
0: Yeah, yeah.
2: I love the music.
1: Each of the superstars coming in.
0: I suppose that's another thing, innit? You know, your mates are all listening to pop music and you're listening to Papa Roach and Limp Bizkit and stuff like that, which again is a bit strange, strange for a kid. So did you get to like the wrestling music, or did you like it before you started wrestling?
2: Don't know.
1: You do tend to mix in between pop music and wrestling music. Every now and then I'll hear him playing.
2: We're doing pop at school.
1: Yes, you are. Yeah. And he'll be playing like Shawn Michaels' entrance music and watching this.
2: Sexy boy.
0: Dad, were you into wrestling?
1: I was.
0: Oh, you
1: were.
0: So
1: into wrestling when I was a young lad. Yeah. Around his age, actually. Funny story. My granddad took me to Haydon Hill, and they did a small show there. And I only ever went once because I ended up inside the wrestling ring.
0: Really?
1: And he got me home. He said to my mother, he says, I'm never taking him anywhere again.
0: Really? Oh, you physically got inside yourself?
1: Yeah.
2: Oh, why did you go in?
1: Because I was very, very silly, and I thought the wrestlers were egging me on to get in the ring, but that was obviously not the case.
0: No.
1: That's one thing you shouldn't be doing.
0: Yeah. But is the training hard, or has it sort of helped you discipline yourself?
2: Sometimes it's a bit hard. Kids' classes, easy.
1: I wouldn't say that.
2: Ish.
1: Easy-ish. Depends what kind of mood Rick is in, isn't it? If he wants to make you run off the ropes 20 times, or, you know, you'll keep them exercised.
0: Yeah. And is it something, is there an age group where they start fighting, for want of a better word?
2: 12.
1: So, yeah.
2: 13.
0: Oh, it's 12.
1: 12 or 13. Yeah. So
2: I've only got 2 years left until I could kick some air.
0: It's going to be a bit formidable.
1: Yeah. This weekend, they did TTW did their very, very first TTW Forge show. So TTW Forge is kind of like...
2: The training place.
1: Yeah, so it's their NXT rather than the WWE in comparison. Two of the young trainees had their first match this weekend, and it was absolutely spectacular.
2: Noah Harrison and Paige Rowley.
1: Noah Harrison and Paige Rowley, they had their first match, and it was really, really good to see the confidence that TTW's, you know, put into them with the training. Mm. And they've just relayed it out in front of, well, it was sold out, the venue was. So it was really good.
2: They didn't get us any chairs.
1: We got some in the end. It was that packed.
0: Like stand up only. And is it Rick who runs it who comes to do the show?
1: It's Chunk. Lee Chunk, also known as Chunk.
2: Chunk Lee.
1: He's the owner and organiser.
0: Great. We'll play a record and then we'll get onto your YouTube thing that you've formed as well, shall we? So this is the first one you've picked, and this is Limp Bizkit, and it's called Rolling.
3: All right, partner, keep on rolling, baby. You know what time it is.

0: That's a tune from Limp Bizkit. What a great tune. Rolling. So we're back with Bill and his dad, Chris. We're talking wrestling. Now, Den tells me that you've got a YouTube channel.
1: Correct.
0: So tell me when you formed your YouTube channel, how it was formed, and what folks can see on it, really.
2: So he formed his YouTube channel around a month ago, just a little over a month ago, was it?
1: Like, yeah. Eyebrow. Yeah. Bit after WrestleMania.
2: Yeah. Yeah. He's got a few videos up, and what have you been posting?
0: What sort
1: a
0: of
1: few
0: stuff?
1: Videos.
0: Yeah. What sort of stuff you put on there? Is it you talking? Is it fights? Is it whatever?
2: Yeah. So he's put on a few shorts so far.
0: Oh right, I see.
2: Yeah. So just of him training.
1: We're starting to build a video.
2: Yeah,
1: so going outdoors. Anyone who's listening to this and they're a subscriber, just a little hint
2: of what to come. Yeah,
0: yeah, yeah.
2: So far he's one of our favorite videos. He's come training with me.
0: Oh right,

0: 1,200 subscribers. Wow. I think it was. So he's doing, you're doing really well.
1: Yeah.
2: So I can get some more subscribers from this.
1: Yeah.
0: So what do I mean,
1: we'll have to tell them. What do they have to look for on for your YouTube channel? What's it called?
0: So it's
2: The Weird Looking Eye, Billy, capital X, capital V, capital I.
0: Yeah, so it's at Billy XVI.
1: At Billy XVI. Yeah. Great. And they can just subscribe and watch what you do.
2: Yeah.
1: So you say you've got some plans for stuff to put on there. So what sort of stuff are you going to put on there?
2: Wrestling, gaming, and some outdoors.
1: Yeah.
0: Yeah, some adventure videos.
1: Yeah.
2: That's going to be my first video.
1: You said earlier on you're planning going up Snowdon. So
2: yeah.
1: When you're planning on summer holidays, or is that a long-term plan? Or
2: yeah, summer holidays, yeah, so, maybe.
0: Yeah, so we're planning on doing the Snowdonia walk in the summer holidays. We are organising that to raise some funds for a fundraiser that Billy's organising and taking part in for TTW. Just to get some funds for sports equipment, new safety mats and things like that.
1: Mm. So how many kids are of your age get to the training sessions? Because obviously if people want to get involved, if they listen and they want to get involved, obviously they'll have as many as they can. But how many are your age to say?
0: I'd say there's around
2: four.
0: 10. No, four. In total there's around...
2: Four.
0: I thought there was a few more.
1: You may go to Wisby and tell them. Yeah. You can tell folks who they are.
0: Yeah, so I'll tell you what, we'll settle in the middle then. So you can range between 4 to 10 kids at a time. So it's not that old, the TTW Forge Training Centre. So it's still up and coming, and you know, like most grassroots places, they will start off... pretty quiet, but they do have a lot of people coming in, and then they might not come back again, or they'll just come every other week. Like Billy, he can't always commit to every Sunday, unfortunately.
1: Mm. Mm. So do they have sessions every day, or do they? Is it mainly weekends?
2: Tuesdays, Sundays and Thursdays.
0: Yeah, so Tuesdays and Thursdays between 7 and 9, it's the adults' classes. And then on a Sunday, it's from 11 o'clock till 1 o'clock for the adults. And then the children's class on a Sunday is from 1 till 2.
1: Mm. Is it a bit like martial arts? Do they get levels of what they get to? Or?
0: No, not really. It's more of just practicing on... you could practice anything. If you're already attending, you're familiar with the wrestling. So you kind of would know, you know, can I practice a sunset flip, or can I put you in a figure four leg lock? You know, anything at all like that. So it's more so being comfortable, learning about ring awareness, so you're not just running around and bumping into other people or knocking somebody accidentally off the ropes. You know, just keeping everybody safe.
2: We're trying to earn some money. So far, we've raised almost £500.
0: Almost.
1: Yeah.
2: Almost.
0: Yeah, we're getting there. Yeah. But it's, as a parent, you can see the development through confidence.
1: Mm-hmm.
0: You know, and I can see his passion for his hobby, if you like, and it's just, you know, it's good to see that.
1: Is it a positive thing? I mean, we've had some kids coming in and they get to, I don't know, Aikido and stuff like that,
0: yeah.
1: And it gives them a quiet confidence because they know that they can look after themselves.
0: Yeah.
1: But there's also that thing where, you know, I presume they're taught, well, you don't just go out and, yeah, pick a fight because you know you can throw somebody on the floor over your back. Right. So are they teaching that restraint as well, I suppose?
0: Yeah, so the restraint and the responsibility is heavily injected into them.
1: Yeah.
0: You know, it's always important to know. And that old saying, don't try this at home, that's always implemented by the coaches, the owners, the trainers, everybody.
1: Yeah.
0: And especially at school.
1: Yeah.
0: No headlocks at school, please.
1: No.
0: Tees or suplexes off the table.
1: Yeah. So have you got a favourite hold or move that you like that you've learnt?
2: The pedigree.
1: And then I was going to say, and then obviously it's got a name. So explain what you do,

0: Because I was, you know, 60 years ago since I've been to a wrestling game at Langley Baths and watched Jackie Palo and people like that of the olden days. So it's a bit different now. So it's called a what? A pedigree.
1: Pedigree.
0: A pedigree. And what do you do in a pedigree then? In terms of, you know,
2: what the hold is.
0: It's
1: just a bit of a DDT, except you're holding their arms up.
2: Yeah, so you hook their arms, you bend them over, you hook their arms behind the back, and you jump up and smash them on the face.
0: Oh, right, okay.
1: Oh, not
0: like a bit like a neck lock, but you just smash them anyway.
2: Yeah.
0: Really. And that's called a pedigree.
1: Yep.
0: Yeah, and what I mean, I've been and watched Rick and, well, I've watched, he's a ref, more a ref, isn't he? But I've been and watched Rick and some of it's quite, you know.
2: Yeah, Dennis is the ref. And the ref. Rick is the one who jumps around everywhere doing all the moves.
0: Yeah. And do you pick stuff up when you go, you know, to watch the wrestling itself? Do you think, oh, that's a good move. I'm going to ask him if I can learn that. You know, with the older blokes.
2: Yeah, I'm sure you do. So it's better to see all of the moves
0: being used
2: rather than just practice.
1: I'm going to see if I can do my NDDT tonight.
2: Oh, he's got training tonight.
0: Oh, he's got training tonight. So you're going to try that tonight.
2: Yeah.
0: Do you learn? Do they suggest moves to you to learn, or do you think? Oh,
1: most of the time. Sometimes we get to request.
0: Yeah. And how does your progress grow? Do they? Do your tutors? They're running the place. They'll say, "Oh, you need to be practicing this. You need to be practicing this."
2: Absolutely, they are critical, aren't they? So, if they have requested to do something, such as a move as like a DDT,
0: what's a DDT?
2: So a DDT is
1: slamming your opponent's face off the mat.
0: All right, yeah.
2: Yeah, so that's a pretty recurring thing. Just you get them in like a reverse headlock, so the face is looking down at the floor.
0: Yeah.
2: And then you just drop off your own feet and take them with you and smash the face off the floor.
0: Oh, right.
1: You forgot the tap.
2: Oh, and the tap on the back. there's little things that's been done through all the...
1: Don't literally slam the face off the mat.
2: Yeah. Just make it look like you're slamming the face.
0: And they've all got, I mean, when I've been to watch the big uns, they've all got a certain character about them. Have you got to build your own character? I mean, even though you're young.
1: Heel and face.
0: Yeah. Have you got to build, and will you get an alternative name to?
2: Yeah, so with the characters, you've always got the good guy and the bad guy.
0: Yeah.
2: So the good guy
0: which one's Bill going to be?
2: Always a bit of both. I think he'll play a good bad guy. So the good guys are called face, or baby face, and the bad guys are called heels.
1: I want to be a heel.
2: He wants to be the bad guy.
0: So really?
2: I think he would make a good one, actually.
0: Yeah.
2: He's very funny. He's
1: R-Truth, kindish.
2: He's got character for days. So
0: oh, yeah, without
2: a doubt.
0: He could
2: possibly have multiple personalities as a character.
0: Yeah. And you don't dress up now because you're just training, but have you got an idea of an outfit that you'd wear if you were, you know, if you're in there in the ring to go with your personality?
1: No, not really.
2: No, not yet.
1: I have got two T-shirts.
2: We've just had some T-shirts made.
1: Can we duplicate some?
2: What do you want to sell him as merchandise? Plug
0: yeah.
2: that on here.
0: Yeah, he's a businessman. This one is.
2: He's starting early.
0: He's a businessman.
2: Got a lot of money to pay back for this WrestleMania trip.
0: Yeah, I'll bet.
2: I'll tell you what. If I went to WrestleMania when I was your age, it was lifelong dream, isn't it?
0: Well, of course it is. Yeah. And so, do you break up for your summer holidays? Do you carry on training through your summer holidays?
1: Yeah. Depends if I'm on holiday.
0: Yeah. And I suppose if you've got this Snowden thing to do as well, that must take a lot of planning. Do you actually have to get clearance to do it? Or?
2: I don't think so. I think we can just go up in small groups. So if we are going to get a big group together for more sponsorship for the fundraiser, then, yeah, maybe a few emails and a few calls will need to be made. But it's very, very early days, so it's been spoke about, and that's as far as we've got at the minute, but we are planning on doing it maybe in August.
0: Yeah. Well, before we play the next record, give them your YouTube channel again, what your YouTube channel's called.
1: @BillyXVI.
0: at Billy XVA. This is Marilyn Manson. This is one of your this is one of your faves, isn't it? Marilyn Manson. Yeah. So let's have a listen to this. And this is Sweet Dreams, Marilyn Manson.

0: Great track, Linkin Park and Numb. Now, when Den and Rick have their guests in on wrestling, well, actually, it's more complicated than this, because they say, if you've got a... I'm going to do it now from a global point of view and then from a local point of view. So they always say, can you give me your favourite wrestler, you know, globally in the world, male and female, and then local wrestlers. So if you had to pick the best male wrestler in the world or your favourite, who would it be?
1: Stone Cold.
0: Who?
1: Stone Cold or Shawn Michaels.
0: Yeah. Oh, well.
2: Stone Cold, Steve Austin or Shawn Michaels.
1: Or maybe Triple H.
0: Yeah, yeah. So what's going on with the two movie stars? The Rock's gone back in fighting, and that's what I've picked up off them.
2: Not recently.
0: And John whatever his name is.
2: John Cena.
0: John Cena's gone back as well, isn't he? Yeah. So do they now wrestle, or do they just govern them?
2: I'm pretty sure The Rock is some board member of the ownership party, TKO. And John Cena's just done his retirement tour, so he has recently been wrestling.
0: Oh, well.
2: He hosted WrestleMania this year.
0: Really? I bet his insurance company, his film agent's thinking, oh, my God. And also, ladies, then, have you got a favourite lady wrestler, like international?
1: I don't know.
2: Becky Lynch.
1: Yeah, Rhea Ripley.
0: Oh, I've heard him talk about Rhea Ripley, yeah. And on the local scene, have you got a favourite local wrestler?
1: Ricky Rowley.
0: Oh, good call there. good call.
2: Ricky Rowley and Chunk are those your two favourite wrestlers. You can't put one on the top.
0: Yeah. And I suppose Den's your favourite ref then, isn't he?
1: Yeah. And then Charlie.
2: Charlie put a shift in over the weekend.
0: He
2: did every single match over the weekend, so that must have been very tiring. I think he's still asleep now.
0: Yeah. So tell us about where the local wrestling takes place then. You know, for people listening, they might think, well, I didn't know there was any wrestling going on.
1: Next to the Tesco.
2: So that's where the training takes place. So that's opposite the Tesco in Cradley Heath.
0: Oh, right, the big one.
2: Yeah, just,
0: oh,
2: so,
0: where?
2: Just off
0: there?
2: Fox Oak Street.
0: Yeah.
2: So that the full address is available on the Facebook page that they've got.
0: Yeah.
2: But they do their main shows in Purton Civic Hall. Civic Centre.
0: yeah.
2: Get it right. And they've just started, well, I'm not sure if this is going to be a permanent venue. It was at the DY1 Community Centre in Dudley.
1: I have no clue.
2: Yeah, so that was, I think it was a last minute thing. Because they had a previous cancellation on the original venue set.
0: Yeah.
2: But mainly it's over at Purton.
0: And how active is it, the wrestling scene? I mean, when they're on, there's always stuff coming up all over the place, isn't there?
2: Yeah, I think that... I can't be certain on the exact amount of shows that they do per year, but there's at least a minimum of two each month.
0: Really?
2: Yeah, so they'll...
0: And well-attended? Well-attended, are they?
2: Yes, just this previous one, that was fully sold out. So there was a few people standing, every single seat was sat on, and there was hardly anywhere for people to stand.
0: It's incredible, isn't it?
2: Yeah, it's really, really good to see.
0: So, Bill, when you're training, how long is a training session?
1: Adults class, £5 an hour. Kids class on Sunday, 1 hour.
0: About an hour, is it?
2: The adults class is two, isn't it?
1: Yeah.
2: The
0: adults is 2 hours and you is one. And is it pretty intense for the hour? You're always doing something through that hour?
1: Yeah.
0: And is it important? I mean, do you do a warm-up before you start doing all your moves and stuff like that in terms of stretches, is that?
2: How important is it to do the warm-ups?
1: Very important.
2: Why? What happens if you don't?
1: Because you might tear your something. I forgot the name of it.
2: Yeah.
1: Bicep?
2: Well, anything really, isn't it? So if you are doing specific warm-ups, you've got to keep...
0: Mm. Do you practice stuff at home when you're at home? After you've done your own work, obviously.
2: Not on me, won't be.
1: I don't do homework because my teacher doesn't give me any.
2: I'm sure she will know.
0: She will know if she listens to this, I tell you.
1: Miss Caldwell or Miss Wilde, don't go on Backcountry Radio.
2: We'll let them know.
0: And you've got, I mean, presumably then you've got 2 years, you say, till you get to the level where... Or not the level, but the age
1: three.
0: Where you can... Yeah, and then is it... I presume all the safety aspects and that are really strict with the kids when they're wrestling.
2: Definitely. I mean, the practice that Noah and Paige must have put in, so that I think they've been practicing for the last 9 months, and, you know, you could see all the hard work, all the choreography, the moves put together, because... Within their wrestling match, you could see them literally telling a story, you know, through each move and where they was going next and what was happening.
0: Yeah.
2: So
0: Rick and Den talk about storytelling. So how important, while you're training, are you learning how to tell a story as well? Is that part of your training?
2: Yeah. You talk. A man of a million words, and he's forgot how to
0: talk. Yes,
2: forgot
0: how to talk.
2: So, with the storytelling, if within wrestling, if you want to compare it to something such as EastEnders, that's good that you don't know what EastEnders is. You're trying to perform a drama, you know. There's going to be something dramatic that happens halfway through, right at the very end. You know, as a fan, you might be expecting the 1-2-3 count, but they kick out last minute.
1: 1-2.
2: Exactly. Mm. So, you know, with the storytelling, there's just different plots put in and twists everywhere. So it just keeps the fans on their toes.
0: Yeah. I was going to say, a couple that I've been to, the choreography must be incredible, really, because when some bloke leaps off the top of the ropes and half across the ring,
2: All the bloke's got to be there.
0: And I mean, Rick said once or twice where things ain't gone quite right, and you just think, oh, blimey, you know.
2: Yeah, that's it.
0: And is a lot of the stuff off the cuff on the night where that, because they don't meet each other, do they? So they must have a chat and say, we'll do 10 of these and 3 of these.
2: Yeah,
0: and
2: so put the choreography together, and they'll have a few meets, a few practices, put it together without telling all of the trade secrets. But yeah, it's all heavily practiced and spoke about. And if one person says, "Oh, shall we do this? Do you think it's a good idea?" They'll discuss as well, and you know, see what's best for the audience.
0: Yeah. So what would the future hold? Is this what you want to be doing then when you're grown up?
1: Yeah.
0: And do you want, is it something that, you've got to get on the WWF, I presume, but is it something that you can make a living from, or has it got to be a...
2: I think so. I mean, like most things these days, you've got to have a big following. You know, there's things locally, you've got your local influencers, such as... Your bargains with Josh, where we first found out about TTW, and you know, if you get a decent following, maybe you'll go into something bigger. There's different, they're called independents. So if you're like an indie wrestler, and you're just going around to the whole of the UK, and then you get recognised by bigger scouts such as the WWE or NXT. So it's not easy to make it to the top. It's exactly the same as football players.
0: Yeah, yeah.
2: You know, something special has got to stick out about you. You can't just do 100 keepy-ups. Mm. You know, you've got to be that storyteller. You've got to have, a decent fan following.
0: A proper charisma as well,
2: yeah,
0: I suppose.
2: Exactly.
0: I think there was one young lad who came up and he was invited over to the Far East through somebody who'd seen him and that. So I suppose it's that thing that you need, isn't it?
2: Exactly.
0: Exposure. Worldwide.
2: That's it.
0: Really. We've got something to do with GoFunding, so explain what the GoFunding is.
2: Yeah, so
1: to raise better equipment for TTW.
2: Yeah, so we are raising money for TTW to get new equipment, such as just like practice mats, falling mats, a new ring canvas. I mentioned earlier about being, like many grassroots sporting companies. They They work really, really hard and tirelessly, and you can literally see the passion and the love that they're putting into their, you know, the children that go there.
1: How much money have we raised?
2: So far, we have raised a massive £445.
0: Wow.
2: And our target was £1,000. So we're almost halfway there.
0: Mm.
2: And it's a GoFundMe page. I mean, it's plastered all over my Facebook, but it's also all over the TTW, so the Top Turn Buckle, the Forge.
0: Yeah.
2: Facebook page.
0: And then they can just make a donation or something.
2: Yeah, that's right, yeah. We'd love that, wouldn't we?
0: Yeah.
1: Definitely.
0: And I suppose, same as everything, isn't it? You know, you've got to pay for the place where you're going to train. You know, you've got to look after the kids and stuff like that. So it's really important. And as you say, you know your lad's got something that he's passionate about, and he ain't walking the streets and he ain't screening stuff all 24/7. So it gives them a focus as well, in a way,
2: yeah,
0: doesn't it?
2: It keeps them off that Roblox and PlayStation. So it's a
1: GTA.
2: You never go on GTA.
0: Yeah.
2: You never will.
0: I was just going to say, Bill, do you do other sports as well? Are you interested in sports generally?
1: Yes.
0: So what's your other favourite sports then?
1: At school on Wednesdays, I do multi-sports. I used to do swimming on Mondays. It took me 2.5 years to pass.
2: Yeah, so he's been doing a lot of swimming.
0: Yeah.
2: And previously, he's done karate as well, haven't you?
0: Oh, well, yeah.
1: And boxing.
2: And boxing
0: so, as well, so.
2: Yeah, we like to keep him busy.
0: Yeah, keep him busy.
1: I used to do something else on a Sunday.
2: On a Sunday? Oh, there's probably been many things.
0: Yeah.
2: We're just trying to teach him that his legs can actually run faster than his mouth. So we just got to teach him that. So,
0: great. You know. We're playing another track. This is a track by Papa Roach, and it's called Last Resort. Cut my life!

0: The Brilliant Living Colour and Cult of Personality. Right, Bill, we've got about a minute and a bit, so we need to know when folks can go and join the classes, adults and babs. And
1: Tuesday, Thursday and Sunday. Kids are on Sunday.
0: And what times?
1: Adults on Tuesday and Thursday at 7 till 9. Kids class on Sunday, 1 till 2. Adults class, something till 1.
2: 11 till 1.
0: Okay. And folks can subscribe to your YouTube channel. So what's your YouTube channel again?
1: At BillyXVI.
0: At BillyXVI. Yeah?
1: Correct.
0: And you're going to be climbing Snowdon soon?
1: Correct.
0: Raising money. And your GoFundMe page, where can they find your GoFundMe page?
2: You can find that page on the links posted to the Top Turnbuckle Wrestling The Forge on Facebook.
0: Or on yours.
2: Or on yours. Yeah.
0: So next time you come in, then it'll be, you'll have slammed somebody with a peregrine, is it called? What's it called?
2: A pedigree.
0: With a pedigree, that was it.
2: And a DDT to follow up.
0: Yeah, and it's great. All right. We're going to go out with a track by Randy Orton, Voices. I think this has been edited by the lads who do the wrestling programme. But let us know how you get on in Snowdon and stuff like that. And welcome back any time when when you've got other belts. And been back to America, I suppose. All right.
2: Well, hopefully soon when he's rich and famous.
1: 2027. When he's rich and might potentially be going to SummerSlam.
0: So here's Randy Orton and Voices.

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It's Individual with me, your host Sammy, playing you all the best indie tunes and all of the latest alternative tracks. Started the show off there with a song from Coasts. That was Oceans. Well, I'm going to waste no time and get us into some brand new music from Almost Monday. This is Skinny Dip here on Black Country Extra.

You're listening to Individual on a Friday night, and that was Good Neighbours with Keep It Up. Well, coming up on tonight's show, we've got music from Inhaler, The Raytons, Rachel Chinnariri, The Night Cafe and Arcade Fire, just to name a few. But before all that, he's releasing his brand new album on the 7th of August, Chuck Timely and The Hourglass. Of course, I'm talking about Role Model, and this is his latest track. This is High Hopes 3000 here on Black Country Extra.

That was Inhaler with Love Will Get You There here on Individual. Well, carrying on with the brand new music, a song released today by the Raytons. Now, for the short period of time that I've had to listen to it, I've absolutely loved it, and I can imagine it's one I'm going to have on repeat this week. Might even bring it back next week as my song of the week, so that we can just hear it twice over so everybody can feel the gravity of how much I love this song. It's, as I said, coming from the Raytons, and this is their brand new song, Hello, How Are You Today?

It's Individual on a Friday night, and that was Cartwright with Two's a Crowd. Well, we've reached everybody's favourite part of the show. It's the part of the show where I play you a song I've been obsessed with. Now, it may fit the theme, it may loosely fit the theme, it may barely grace the edges of the theme, but it is a song I've been obsessed with nonetheless. And once again this week, I'm going to have to go plural. Songs. Because I've got two. And guys, I've been fighting over whether to just play the one, but just like last week, I feel like it would be unfair to begrudge you the second. So we're going to go one straight after the other. My first one, though, is a bit less on theme, so I thought I'd hit you with that and then bring us back into theme with the second one, just before anybody gets funny about me going off kilter. But it is a pop song, so Apple Music tells me. Don't judge me, judge Apple, but I've been obsessed with this track from George Clanton, released back in 2023. This is I've Been Young.

And you can't convince me that's not a perfect warm summer night song. Follow it up with a bit of Roy Lotus and a couple tracks from Empire of the Sun, and I promise you will be on to a winner. Well, our next track is one I've played before, but you just can't go wrong with her, Rachel Chinariri. This is her track, 2342.

A night cafe classic here on Individual. That was You Change with the Seasons. We're going to get us back onto the brand new music with something from Mystery Jets. Now, guys, once again, I'm asking for your support. You've got to stick with me here. You'll hear probably the first 30 seconds and you'll think, Sammy, what are you playing me? You'll then go into the first 45 and you'll say, Sammy, I'm still not convinced. But trust me, when we get a minute in, you'll be tapping your toe and you'll be understanding what I'm on about. This is brand new from the Mystery Jets. This is Black Sage here on Individual.

Tame Impala there with Lost in Yesterday here on Individual. Well, for our final brand new song of the night, I'm going to give you a short but sweet track from Kasia. 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

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Playing us out tonight, I've got a bit of Arcade Fire. This is No Cars Go here on Individual. Have a good week, everyone.

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1: The number of people killed in the twin earthquakes in Venezuela has risen to 920. Tens of thousands of people are still missing as rescue teams continue searching for survivors. Rescuers are still pulling people alive from collapsed buildings despite the scale of the destruction. One survivor, Graciela Mora, was pulled from the rubble of her home.
2: When the earthquake started, I clung as tightly as I could to the doorframe, so tightly that I broke my finger. I held on tight, really tight, to the doorframe until all the floors collapsed. And then I saw her hand and grabbed it.
1: A man who punched two female police officers at Manchester Airport has been jailed for 3.5 years. The 2024 incident sparked protests after footage showed a male officer kicking a man as he lay on the ground. A former foster carer has been jailed for 30 years for drugging and raping young girls in his care in northeast London. Bradley Dilsworth was convicted of 22 child sex offences, with police urging any other potential victims to come forward. Newly released police body cam video shows the man who murdered Henry Novak falsely claiming he'd been the victim of a racist attack. Vikram Digwar was jailed for at least 21 years after stabbing the 18-year-old student in Southampton last December. The footage captures Digwar denying any knowledge of Henry's stab wounds.
3: He then grabbed me, then started grabbing my turban, pulled my hair, started grabbing my hair, started punching me and all this sort of stuff.
4: Okay. Do you know how he's got that wound then? How's he got that wound?
3: What wound, sorry?
4: You said he's got blood on him. How's he?
3: Must have been where he punched him, but he did fall over here, so he was climbing all over these bins and stuff like that. And then he fell over and then landed onto that car.
1: American rapist Nicholas Rossi has died in hospital in Utah. He faked his own death and fled to Scotland, but was later extradited and convicted of attacking two women. The UK's hottest June temperature record has been broken for the third consecutive day. The Met Office says 37.3 degrees Celsius was recorded at Sandton Downham in Suffolk. That's the latest. I'm Daisy Steele.

That was Dead Air Radio, the debut single from Dead Air Radio Empire. And to celebrate the release, a special limited edition 12-inch vinyl EP will be available, which includes three bonus tracks that are only available on that release and will not be available on any of the streaming services. Hopefully that's the only bit of Dead Air we'll have on this month's show. You're listening to Community, the sound of the West Midlands. I'm Mark Terry, and I'm with you for the hour. But for the next 3 minutes, it's just you, me and Mary.

produced by the brilliant Bill Ryder-Jones. That's the latest single from Swim Deep, which comes from their new album, Hum, which comes out on the 19th of June. Swim Deep play a full band show at the Sunflower Lounge on the 22nd of June as part of an in-store tour before hitting the road again properly in September. How'd you like that?

Birmingham-born but London-based, singer-songwriter Jackson Roy's announced details of his debut EP, Natural Cause, which comes out on the 10th of June, and it's on the back of that lead single, How Do You Like That?

That was Cam Curtis, an energetic throwback punk band with a modern edge who are making waves with their lively performances and catchy hooks. That track was called Ordinary and comes from their first live album, The Lounge Sessions, which is out now. A band playing live over the next couple of months is The Masses. They're back with their new single, At Your Back and Heels.

The Masses headline Dead Wax in Digbeth on the 31st of July, and tickets are available now. For now, though, we are still in June, which is a big month for our next act, a soon-to-be husband and wife duo who'll be celebrating not only their wedding, but both of their birthdays, the second single release, and a debut album over these next few weeks. This is that second single. It's How Am I Gonna Know by Midnight Fire.

suffer on you, whether you're with them. Suffer in the rain, cause the light in your grin seeps through the cracks of your smile and then finds a groove in the highlights of your skin. Orange skies and midnight lights, yeah, mind to mind, feelings never die. Over time, love's blinding eyes, never mind it though, cause we're chasing highs. Yeah, chasing highs, chasing highs. Just a whisper of love and we're scratching bites.

That was Scratching Bites, the new one from The New Consistent, who continues to operate at the intersection of hip-hop, soul and alternative music. Next up, it's Of Iron, a London-based band whose roots are in the Black Country, hence a band name based on our industrial heartland and the coal seams that were once mined beneath it.

of Iron are a bit of a borderless concept, blurring Brazilian and English musical traditions, and that was Now Tem from their debut EP Bury Me, which is out now. So we're halfway through the show. I don't believe I've made any mistakes yet. However, this is where I falter.

performed in Birmingham's Jewellery Quarter in 2021. Talking Horses are a high-energy indie rock band carving out a sound that blends indie rock, breakbeats, horn lines and poetry. That was the latest one from them, Falter. Now, if you're listening in our actual broadcast slot of 10 p.m. till 11, get ready for a downpour after midnight.

Double U continue to show their early promise with that track, their latest single Downpour After Midnight, building on the momentum of debut release 22, which surpassed 10,000 streams earlier this year. Now, Blue Nation are set to release a brand new EP this summer, having kicked things off with a single launch show at The Cavern in Liverpool. This is the first single, Watch Me Fly.

A little blood-soaked fuzz doom straight from the Witch's Cauldron for you there, from the upcoming EP, This Savage World. That was Coventry band Massa Sauga and These Ghosts of Mine. Let's stay in Coventry now, with the band channelling the city's industrial backdrop into their music. This is the brilliant new single from Sons of Rest, Overflow.

That's our time up then. No chance of us overflowing. I'm back with a one-off show on Friday the 19th, bringing you a rundown of all the artists playing live as part of Community at Wolverhampton Arts Centre on Saturday the 27th of June. The July show will be a week later than usual, available from Friday the 10th, because I'm off jazzing around at Love Supreme Festival. Ian Hideous is up next to take you into the night with more ghost stories, so I'll now step back into the shadows, or should that be silhouettes, and leave you with this one, the latest single from The Proctors, which is out now on vinyl through Dreams Never End Records of Berlin. Have a good one, and hopefully see you in Wolverhampton on the 27th.

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1: The number of people killed in the twin earthquakes in Venezuela has risen to 920. Tens of thousands of people are still missing as rescue teams continue searching for survivors. Rescuers are still pulling people alive from collapsed buildings despite the scale of the destruction. One survivor, Graciela Mora, was pulled from the rubble of her home.
2: When the earthquake started, I clung as tightly as I could to the doorframe, so tightly that I broke my finger. I held on tight, really tight, to the doorframe until all the floors collapsed. And then I saw her hand and grabbed it.
1: A man who punched two female police officers at Manchester Airport has been jailed for 3.5 years. The 2024 incident sparked protests after footage showed a male officer kicking a man as he lay on the ground. A former foster carer has been jailed for 30 years for drugging and raping young girls in his care in northeast London. Bradley Dilsworth was convicted of 22 child sex offences, with police urging any other potential victims to come forward. Newly released police body cam video shows the man who murdered Henry Novak falsely claiming he'd been the victim of a racist attack. Vikram Digwar was jailed for at least 21 years after stabbing the 18-year-old student in Southampton last December. The footage captures Digwar denying any knowledge of Henry's stab wounds.
3: He's then grabbed me, then started grabbing my toe and pulled my hair, started grabbing my hair, or started punching me and all this sort of stuff.
4: Okay. Do you know how he's got that wound then? How's he got that wound?
3: What wound, sorry?
4: You said he's got blood on him. How's he?
3: It must have been where he punched him, but he did fall over here, so he was climbing all over these bins and stuff like that. And then he fell over and then landed onto that car.
1: American rapist Nicholas Rossi has died in hospital in Utah. He faked his own death and fled to Scotland, but was later extradited and convicted of attacking two women. The UK's hottest June temperature record has been broken for the third consecutive day. The Met Office says 37.3 degrees Celsius was recorded at Sandton Downham in Suffolk. That's the latest. I'm Daisy Steele.

Well, Froit fans, good evening. I'm Ian Hideous, and welcome to another episode of Ghost Stories with Ian Hideous. Tonight, we're going to have a look at some stories that listeners have sent in. So, let's do this.

Well, Froyo fans, every couple of weeks on the show, I like to dive into the email bag and pull out some great stories sent in by you, the listeners, to read out on the show. And we have some wonderful, wonderful stories, so it's really, really hard to pick out which ones we're going to read. And which, well, don't get me wrong, I'm going to read them all at some point, but we can't read them all at once. So I have to try and be fair to the ratio of when they were sent in to when I read it. So if you have sent a story in and I haven't read it yet, please bear with me. I will get to it and I will not leave you out. Okay, so the first story I'm going to read today, tonight, is by Ash Baker. Hi, Ash. Now, this is a story called Cornish Cottage. You ready, people? Let's do it. It was 2001. My wife and I bravely packed up our jobs and careers in London to move and start a new life in Cornwall. The cottage we moved into was a small two-bedroom, timber beams, low ceilings, built in 1690. The village in southeast Cornwall was said to be the biggest centre of smuggling of its kind in the West Country. Now, the village was idyllic, with two coves, three pubs, and history and stories emulating from every narrow street. Moving day came for us as we parked outside and hauled our possessions into the cottage from the cobbled street. An old fisherman walked past shouting in a thick Cornish accent. I'm not doing the accent. He shouted in a thick Cornish accent, "Get on you the..." What does that mean? "Get on you the new ones." I'm not doing it in a Cornish accent. Get people writing and complaining again. Followed by a chuckle, "Have you seen them yet?" If anyone knows what "get on" means, let me know, because I don't know. I digress. I shrugged it off, but strangely couldn't stop thinking about it. The cottage was previously lived in by an old couple. The chap was a former WW2 pilot. Both had passed, and the house was boarded up until the family renovated, and here we were, the new ones. Settling in, week one, we noticed our once chilled out Ginger Tom, called Chilly, hence his nature, was overnight transformed into a nervous wreck, would walk around on tiptoes, hair standing up, and would rather spend his days outside. Oh, the poor cat. My wife went away for a night and I was at home, and in the early hours of the morning I suddenly woke and was perplexed that my throat was sore and I could see my breath bellowing out into the streetlight. The room was suddenly like a freezer and the air icy and still in the room. The noises started above the bedroom ceiling with what I can best describe as someone going up and down in the loft. On an office chair. Weird, I know. Trying to get my head and rationalise what was happening, I leapt from the bed to turn on the light and shouted, and it instantly stopped. The door from the lounge up the stairs was ancient and bent with an old push-style thumb lock on it. You had to thwart it shut. You had to force it shut, departing from the bed. I was fast asleep when I clearly heard it clinking open, followed by a creak as the door swung, and to my horror, loud footsteps were trudging up the stairs. Ooh. I've turned to wake my sleeping wife, who to my frustration was facing away. "There's someone on the stairs," I said. The footsteps proceeded along until they were right outside our bedroom door. My heart was thumping in my chest. I've been a firefighter and I've been into burning buildings with close calls, but this feels much scarier. Plucking up the courage to rip open the bedroom door to fight the intruder slash burglar, I stare down an empty corridor and once again I can see my cold breath exhaling misty air into an icy cold corridor. This happened on more than a few nights, and one particular morning with my wife at her dressing table, hairdryer getting ready, something coming into the house upstairs. She'd asked me
what I came home for from work. Did I forget something? Of course, I hadn't been home. Things progressed and changed slightly. Arguments were frequent, with things now missing and accusations made. One particular night, I opened the fridge to find a stack of CD discs neatly stacked in the corner. Somehow funny, but disturbing at the same time. Strange scratching noises coming from the middle of the floor by the TV. Placing my hand over it and it would stop. I found myself moving it as if playing on an imaginary rap record, much to my wife's frustration. Many more strange occasions and occurrences happened before we even moved in. I didn't get to meet the new people. Oh, sorry, read it again, Ian. Many more strange occasions and occurrences happened before we moved on. I didn't get to meet the new people, and I often wonder, have they seen them yet? Well, Ash Baker, thank you very much for the story. Why do other people get to live in haunted houses and I don't? It's not fair, is it? Ash Baker, thank you for the story. Well, I think it's time for another song. So, here's a band with more sting in with more sting in its bottom than a bee's bum. It's the Police.

Well, the Police there with Doo-Doo-Doo-Da-Da-Da, their gibberish classic. Well, you're listening to Black Country Extra, and it's Ghost Stories of the Inhideous. You know what, Fright fans? Have you got a ghost story? Do you live in a haunted house? Have you seen little green men in your back garden? Well, if so, why don't you come on and tell me about it? You can WhatsApp me on 07955 687902, or you can email me on the World Wide Web at ian.hideous@blackcountryextra.co.uk. And I always forget about this. We used to, I don't know, some of the more newer listeners, shall I say, remember the old producer when I very first started the show, Todd. Hi, Todd, if you're listening. He doesn't work for the station anymore. But he was really good at reminding me to say things that I'd forgotten. And I always forget, we have a Facebook page, and Black Country Extra has a Facebook page. So we'll pop it in your Facebook machine and give it a like and a follow. Okay. So the second story we've got tonight is by a group called the Northumberland Ghostbusters. And if you want to reach out to the Northumberland Ghostbusters, they have a Facebook page. And you can reach out and say hi to them, because they're a lovely bunch. But the story that they've sent me tonight is called The Uninvited Guest. So, I hope I can do it justice. During one of our Victorian era paranormal investigation,

wrong context. An old butter knife just missing a team member's head when it was thrown. Oh, that's horrible. Or four Scrabble letters falling down the stairs, spelling the words dead. However, it was during this event that we caught one of our most eerie pieces of paranormal evidence. During a seance, guests said one area went extremely cold and there was an odd feeling around them. We quickly took a photo and it revealed this pale, dark-haired, evil-looking face behind the guests, seemingly staring straight into the camera. Ooh. Our blood ran cold when we saw the face appear on the phone. And it was completely unexplainable. Nobody living was in that location. And it was a face no one had ever seen before. The Scrabble letters and all the other activity we experienced during the investigation, during this investigation, definitely made it a night no one present has ever forgotten. Ooh. And if you want to check out Northumberland Ghostbusters, reach out to them. And I'm sure, I can't show you it on the radio, but I'm sure they'll show you the photo. And on that, we're going to take a nice creamy trip to the streets of Philadelphia.

Well, Fright fans, you're listening to Ghost Stories of the Inhideous on Black Country Extra. The next story is from a local lad who's from the same town that I am, Stourbridge, and his name's John Creelman. And I'm actually familiar with the area that this story takes place, so this should be an interesting one. And it's called The Figure at the Canal Lock. Hi, Ian. I enjoy listening to your show, thank you. But until recently, I'd never experienced anything paranormal myself. What happened to me last November and has left me wondering. Ooh. I work as a delivery driver and often finish late. One cold Thursday night, I was travelling home through Stourbridge after dropping off my last parcel. Rather than taking the main road, I decided to walk through the quieter route that runs alongside the canal by the bonded warehouse. I know where that is. It was around 11:30 p.m, bitterly cold, and there was a bit of a misty fog hanging over the water. As I went past the old canal locks, I noticed someone standing by the towpath. At first, I assumed it was a late-night dog walker, but something wasn't right. The figure wasn't moving. They stood perfectly still beside the lock, wearing what looked like a dark coat and a flat cap. I had slowed down a bit and concerned that they might need a bit of help. But as I got closer, I realised I couldn't make out a face. There was no features at all, just darkness beneath the cap. "Are you all right, mate?" I shouted. No answer. The figure slowly moved towards me. I can't explain it, but every hair on my body stood on end. And basically, without taking a single step, the figure vanished. One second it was there, then it wasn't. Nothing but mist. I stood there frozen. I don't blame you for this, John. Then ran back to the main road to walk the longer way home. I told my wife what happened when I got back, and she told me, "John, you're tired and you're seeing things." Bless you. John, thank you so much for sending in that story. I know the canal where that happened. And keep up the great work on the show. John, flattery will get you everywhere. So, thank you very much. And let's say, because it was in November, I'm going to play November Rain. Enjoy.

Well, Fright fans, diving into the mailbag, someone's asked a question, so I'm going to answer it. Ian, you often mention the Dudley Dorito. Can you tell us what it is? Well, yeah. Okay, the Dudley Dorito, it's featured, I've mentioned it on this show a few times, and I'm, to be fair with this, they haven't told me to mention their name, so I'm not going to. Not every listener knows what it is. It's a UFO that has been seen around the West Midlands, in particular over Dudley Castle, where many ghost hunters happened, and also over the Merryhill shopping centre. It's a triangular-shaped aircraft, hence the Dorito, or the crisps are available, and this isn't me advertising a brand of crisps. It's called the Dudley Dorito, before anyone writes in. It's a triangular-shaped craft. Well, we presume it's a craft with lights on. I saw it myself in about 2004, 2005. Me and a friend, Paul, were driving back from Wolverhampton late one night. And we got by, we were just coming up to Dudley, which isn't anyone that knows the geographical thing. Dudley and Wolverhampton aren't that far apart. We were just coming up to Dudley, and I can't remember which one of us saw it first. We looked up in the sky and we were like, what's that? And it was like, do you know the start of Star Wars, A New Hope, when you see the star, the back end of the Star Destroyer moving through space? It's, when you see it yourself, it's akin to like that above you. And we're looking up, and I'm sure a bit of colourful language was used in the car when we were trying to work out what on earth it was. But it's been seen as far, well, I know someone, a regular guest on the show, Jay Cooper. Hi, Jay. Jay used to do the ghost tours at Dudley Castle. Him and his father and his brother, they saw it in the mid-80s whilst playing football over a park in Dudley. So the Dudley Dorito, it's to answer the question, it's a local UFO urban legend. Well, it's not, is it an urban legend if people have seen it? Is it an urban legend if people have got a photo of it? Because if you want to see the Dudley Dorito, pop it into your Google machine. And we've got two computers in front of me at the moment at the station, and it's actually on. I've actually got it on the one screen as I'm looking at it as I talk right now. There are clear photos of it, and people have seen it on and off for years, and there's always that speculation, is it a real life flying aircraft that we don't know about? But it's been, this thing's been seen on and off for nearly let's paraphrase and say Jay saw it in 1985. That's 41 years ago, you know. Whatever it is, it's not new anymore. Does that make sense? I don't know. But yeah, to answer your question, the Dudley Dorito, which I mention from time to time, is a local UFO that has been seen by many people, including myself, and no one knows what it is. Peeps, please keep the emails coming in. We had a listener recently suggest, and I can't do it tonight because there isn't a guest, doing Ian's question time. And if you want me to ask a guest a particular question that I don't ask, if you listen each week and think, oh, why doesn't he ask them this? Why doesn't he ask that? Then let me know and I'll ask. You know, your wish is my command, within limits. So please keep the emails coming in, because it does mean the absolute world to me that you email and that you listen. And remember, peeps, Friday nights might be spooky, but for some of us, every day is Halloween. Good morning, Britain.

0: live from the Black Country, online, on your mobile.
1: The number of people killed in the twin earthquakes in Venezuela has risen to 920. Tens of thousands of people are still missing as rescue teams continue searching for survivors. Rescuers are still pulling people alive from collapsed buildings despite the scale of the destruction. One survivor, Graciela Mora, was pulled from the rubble of her home.
2: When the earthquake started, I clung as tightly as I could to the doorframe, so tightly that I broke my finger. I held on tight, really tight, to the doorframe until all the floors collapsed. And then I saw her hand and grabbed it.
1: A man who punched two female police officers at Manchester Airport has been jailed for 3.5 years. The 2024 incident sparked protests after footage showed a male officer kicking a man as he lay on the ground. A former foster carer has been jailed for 30 years for drugging and raping young girls in his care in northeast London. Bradley Dilsworth was convicted of 22 child sex offences, with police urging any other potential victims to come forward. Newly released police body cam video shows the man who murdered Henry Novak falsely claiming he'd been the victim of a racist attack. Vikram Digwar was jailed for at least 21 years after stabbing the 18-year-old student in Southampton last December. The footage captures Digwar denying any knowledge of Henry's stab wounds.
3: He then grabbed me, then started grabbing my toe and pulled my hair, started grabbing my hair, or started punching me and all this sort of stuff.
4: Okay. Do you know how he's got that wound then? How's he got that wound?
3: What wound, sorry?
4: You said he's got blood on him. How's he?
3: Must have been where he punched him, but he did fall over here, so he was climbing all over these bins and stuff like that. And then he fell over and then landed onto that car.
1: American rapist Nicholas Rossi has died in hospital in Utah. He faked his own death and fled to Scotland, but was later extradited and convicted of attacking two women. The UK's hottest June temperature record has been broken for the third consecutive day. The Met Office says 37.3 degrees Celsius was recorded at Sandton Downham in Suffolk. That's the latest. I'm Daisy Steele.

think about the generations and to say we want to make it a better place for our children and our children's children so that they know it's a better world for them and think they can make it a better place.

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1: The number of people killed in the twin earthquakes in Venezuela has risen to 920. Tens of thousands of people are still missing as rescue teams continue searching for survivors. Rescuers are still pulling people alive from collapsed buildings despite the scale of the destruction. One survivor, Graciela Mora, was pulled from the rubble of her home.
2: When the earthquake started, I clung as tightly as I could to the doorframe, so tightly that I broke my finger. I held on tight, really tight, to the doorframe until all the floors collapsed. And then I saw her hand and grabbed it.
1: A man who punched two female police officers at Manchester Airport has been jailed for 3.5 years. The 2024 incident sparked protests after footage showed a male officer kicking a man as he lay on the ground. A former foster carer has been jailed for 30 years for drugging and raping young girls in his care in northeast London. Bradley Dilsworth was convicted of 22 child sex offences, with police urging any other potential victims to come forward. Newly released police body cam video shows the man who murdered Henry Novak falsely claiming he'd been the victim of a racist attack. Vikram Digwar was jailed for at least 21 years after stabbing the 18-year-old student in South